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Yeah. Take off the fufu. Take off the cloud chase. Take off the Wi-Fi. Take off the money phone. Take off the car loan. Take off the flex and the white loss. Take off the weird ass jewelry. I'ma take 10 steps, then I'm taking off top off. Take off the fabricated streams and the microwave memes. It's a real world outside. Take off your idols. Take off the runway. Take off the Cairo. Take off the Sandro. Pay 5 day stay. Take a quarter meal. Hella final. 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Take off reception. Take off the cop with the iPad. Take off the allure. Take off the unsure. Take off the

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0: Always gets me in the best mood. It's Select Play, Nasty C, Manana, and Teleman were better than this. Miguel's Sure Thing right before that, and Ricky Tyler with Hold On. 14 minutes after 4 o'clock. Let's get Tuesday going, shall we?
1: But you know, it's Tuesday. It's Tuesday, right? Yeah, it's Tuesday.
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0: 5 FM. It feels so great to be back. Thank you very much to Kirsten Jade for holding it down yesterday. But right now, it's you and me for the next 2 hours, baby. And I am back, ready to rock. With one sole mission, to make sure your morning start off with a bang. I've got the best music to do so. Duke Dumont's on the way. So it's Aaron Elliott, Self Esteem, and Lola Audrey. Would you like a bit of Matthew Moore? I'll have that for you in the next 20 minutes. Also to come, Tuesdays means Tippy's top three, so we jump into that. We've got to have a serious discussion on what's the level. There's been a story in the news that has, and I think warrants a heavy discussion. We touched on it on Catch Up Before You Get Up a couple of times. But as a young person, as a student, this one definitely hits home. We'll get into your beat before breakfast and a whole bunch more. But first, how you doing, sweetheart? What's Tuesday morning looking like in your corner of the planet? 082-550-5151. However you're getting the morning started, I need to know about it. Jump in, say what's up. And as always, getting you caught up as you wake up is my job. So

0: Dangerous Lover on 5 Early Mornings. You're at the Big Chief Tebby Muji at 18 minutes after 4 o'clock. Welcome to Tuesday Mornings. It feels so good to be back. It's 25th of August and I need to make sure that you haven't missed any big story while I was gone.
1: The biggest headlines you need to know before you get moving. Catch up before you get up.
0: I think this one's a pretty big one, especially if, as a country, we want to move forward, put our best foot in front and show the world that, hey, listen, we are up for any challenge you throw at us. Which is what I would think we had on the cards when we kept hounding the sports minister, the sports arts and culture minister, Gator McKenzie, to bring VAR to our local leagues. If you ask me as a football fan, I think VAR is garbage. There's so many things that we've lost out on because of VAR, but it only helps the sport move forward. Now, Gator McKenzie's come out and said, hey, listen, I made accommodations for this, but I'm not seeing it come to fruition. What the hell is happening? And now all eyes are now fixated on SAFA, the South African Football Association. Because he says the government gave SAFA 13 million rand towards getting VAR technology in South Africa, starting off with the PSL. And naturally, this is meant to kind of unfurl any of those controversial decisions. But now we're still waiting. And Gator McKenzie says if the project isn't happening, we should probably get the 13 million rand back. He says he's written to SAFA, he's demanded the money back. And they have now asked for a bit of an extension. In case you missed it, here's the minister talking exactly about that.
2: Let me tell you what's happening with FAR. FIFA's rules states clearly that it has to happen through the South African Football Association. What I did as a minister, I did two things. I took journalists, I took administrators, and I took the team down to Spain, so that they can go and see, and to the UK, so that we can compare which one is the best for us. I then took 30 million rand and I gave to SAFA. And I can tell you now, that's where I can't do more as the minister. I wrote SAFA a letter where I said they should return my money. And SAFA asked for 21 days grace. I am just as angry. Because what more can I do? I asked them in a letter, bring back my money, the money of the state, because I am responsible for it.
0: And now he says, if the money doesn't come back, he's going to take the matter to FIFA. Now, look, everything at SAFA has always been quite controversial. We know there is a leadership race going on at the moment. But Gator McKenzie's never minced his words about SAFA. He's always said, hey, listen, I think you guys are a bit corrupt. There's something fishy going on here. And sure, those might be allegations, but things like this don't really help the case. And VAR isn't cheap. They've estimated that the full rollout will cost nearly 90 million. And if they're failing to handle 13, I shudder to think of that massive amount. So where's the money? Where's the VAR? Where is the progress that we want? If we want to keep putting our best foot forward as a country, surely we expect things to happen. But we'll have to wait and see. The minister says, yes, VAR will be a thing within the PSL at the very least. But first, things need to happen in an orderly fashion, and it needs to start out with the money being returned. If not, this could be a very, very ugly situation. 22 minutes after 4 o'clock, you're tuned into 5 Early Mornings.
1: 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Like now you caught up before you get up.
0: On the way, I got music from Stella Lefty and something in from Lizzo. 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

done 5 early mornings. Just gone 4:30 all across Mzansi. Right before that, played you Stella Lefty's Boston, which actually got her into a bit of trouble with Noah Kahan. Because the beginning part of the song, or really the chorus of the song, which goes like this.

0: Between you and I don't hear it. It's just two country songs. But apparently Noah Kahan's team went up to Stella Lefty and said, hey, we think this sounds really similar. So instead of us taking you to court, going through that process, you're just going to credit Noah Kahan as a songwriter. Stella Lefty decided, I don't want any smoke, so you can have the credit if you want. Five. I don't know, if I'm being honest with you, it just sounds like regular country music. Grab a guitar, put on your best southern accent, and hoot dog, you got a song in your hands. A terrible southern accent, but all I'm saying is, I think Stella Lefty was taken for a ride. Morning to Tim and Durbin. Ready for a brand new day, says, welcome back, Big Chief. How did the semester test go? Do we really want to talk about the semester test? I'm laughing because I blitzed through it, finished it in about 36 minutes, it was. And I thought it was great until an hour later, I looked back at my slides, which is the worst thing you can do after a semester test, by the way, and realized I completely screwed up an entire question. I counted 5 marks, sure, but it was like a 25-mark paper. So as far as that's concerned, yeah, I'm pretty screwed. Screwed up 20% of my paper. How's your Monday going? How's your Tuesday going? Can you tell I need a cup of coffee? I'm going to go get that sorted out. You and I need to get a top three going on. And it's something I'm realizing constantly. I share this with you. I'm going to need a bit of help with this. We get into that shortly. First, though, would you like a back-to-back local? Got Matthew Mole and Charl on the way. First, though, let's do this. Lola Audrey's Hello Goodbye next.
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0: With Okay Lola Audrey right before that with Hello Goodbyes. The Big Chief Seppi Muji waking you up 20 minutes till we get to 5 o'clock. 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
0: Look, I'm all of 24 years and there's certain 24 years old and there's certain things I know I should have a full hold on at my age, but I'm just not getting around to it. I share this with you all the time. There's certain things that I'm like, I should be used to this by now. But adulting is just, no. There's a lot of paperwork. There's a lot of hidden clauses that come with adulting that I really don't enjoy. I'm going to share with you the three that I've found myself struggling with the most, especially in this past week. And trust me, I know you can relate.
2: Right now.
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0: You're hanging out with the big chief, Tepi Muji, and it's time for us to get into this. Tepi's top three, top five. Hey, listen, I think I'm doing well at this adulting thing. I file my taxes on time. I buy my own pants. I'm struggling to find things that I just do right because so much of it goes wrong. I'm just bad with paperwork. I can't stand it. And there's so many things that in future I'm really scared of doing, like needing to sign a lease. I'm sorry, what? Or even buying a house. God forbid, I'm knock on wood. I really hope I don't need to go to court ever. Maybe I'll take this law career seriously and that'll be the only time I go to court because it's a part of my job. But no, there's certain things that are just hard for me to get into. In the past couple of weeks, there are things that I have needed to contend with. You would know it was tax season very recently and I needed to... We need to talk about that. And it's brought me to the conclusion, because that went well, there's still so many things that I'm not going to do ever. I just don't care to touch it with a 10-foot pole. Because as old as I am, I should be an independent man, for God's sake. But you can't pay me enough to do this. We'll start off with the all-reliable.
1: Number three.
0: Booking myself a doctor's appointment. No, it's just never happening. I'm not even going to find a new doctor. I shudder to think about moving to a different city because that means, above other things, I need to find a new doctor. The doctor I go to is the one I've been going to since I was a kid, and I don't have any plans to change it. He's a good guy, gives me good pills, and if I've got something wrong with me, he fixes me. And as long as he knows my mom is the one that's going to be making those calls. No, you're 24, you're old. No! I'm not booking my own doctor's appointment.
1: Number two.
0: I'm also not comfortable with insurance. Yesterday, I got an email from my bank that said, "Dear Mr. Muji, losing a loved one," and I just stopped there. I've already got enough trauma from losing my dad. Now you want me to think about other people, get life cover? I'm pretty sure Sistuli has told Koli something on Money Mondays about, yeah, get insurance when you're young and whatever. I'm just not in the mood to get funeral cover. Does that make sense? I'm 24. Sure, my weekend activities harm my liver and it's probably in the interest of my family, my loved ones, to get that funeral cover. Touch wood, that's a bad joke. But I'm not doing that. The highest I'm willing to go when it comes to insurance is the insurance for my phone. I pay that, I take care of it. Did I read the terms and conditions? Absolutely not. Will I regret it one day? Probably. I'm going to need to knock on wood a lot today. Finally, this one.
1: Number one.
0: This is something I'm afraid of doing. I don't have my license yet, so it's a fear I can push out for a while. But getting a car frightens me. In fact, I've looked at my mom and I've said, hey, and this is probably going to get me into trouble with the finance guys or whatever. I've looked at my mom and said, when the time comes, I'm going to get a debit order sorted and give you the money. The car will be under your name. I'll be like a secondary driver under your insurance. I just am scared of having a car under my name. I'm a kid. You know how many things I screw up? Having an entire vehicle to my name? I don't even think my credit score allows me to do that. Look, I'm old enough to do a lot of things, like vote and pay taxes. I speak about those things ad nauseum here on 5 Early Mornings. But there's certain things that I'm just like, you know what? I'm comfortable not getting into. Like the doctor's appointment, you can draw me. The life cover, no. I'll look at that maybe when I'm 35. And I certainly am not ready to have a car in the name Tepang Muji. It's just, no. It feels like a cry for help. I'm so desperate to hang on to my fleeting youth.
1: Take his advice with a pinch of salt. Here's Tippy's top three.
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0: Music from Aaron Elliott this morning. It's 7 minutes till we get to 5 o'clock. It's called Unhinged Hall of Fame. I love digging back into the archives, if you will. It's not really archives. We've just got a bunch of CDs here of 5FM that I love rifling through. And there are so many that I figured we could do on every single day that was released on the day. And I've got another one for you today.
1: Still hits every single time.
2: Yo, what's up?
1: Here's the Big Chief's Backspin Banger.
0: And like this, son. This one is major. Because when this released, I think she gave a masterclass in rebranding. We knew her as the sweetheart on TV. You put on the Disney Channel and there she is. Miley Cyrus, daughter of Billy Ray, bound to be a great TV star. And then she decided she was tired of that. She wanted to be her own woman. And so with a new hairstyle, new hair color, and a different sound, to say the least, Miley Cyrus wanted the world to know that, hey, I'm an adult, take me seriously. None of that kiddies TV stuff. And 13 years ago, on this day, I think this was the best way to announce a rebrand. Miley Cyrus, Wrecking Ball.
3: We

0: 13 years old, this song turns today. My Backspin banger for your Tuesday morning. And look, this, I think, was the introduction to this new era of Miley Cyrus for the entire world. Sure, there was, but We Can't Stop before that. It was 23. But this was it. And I think we can all remember where we were when we saw that music video for the first time. Broke the record on YouTube for the most views in 24 hours, 19.3 million, which stood for quite a while at that time. And it was huge to see someone we grew up with on TV just kind of become someone else entirely. You thought, oh, maybe there was this teenage angst. Oh, that's just popping up. No, this was Miley telling the world, hey, pay attention. I'm not Hannah Montana anymore. Still a great song, though, isn't it? 4:59 across Mzansi. It's Tuesday morning. I need to know how you're getting it started on 082-550-5151. Whether you're on the coffees, you're on the energy drinks, perhaps even a bit of rooibos, or a bit of the something to get you up wide awake, jump in, let me know. It's Tuesday morning. This is how you and I get it started.
1: But, you know, it's Tuesday. It's Tuesday, right? 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
0: 5 FM. Right then, those messages are piling in and I want yours. 082-550-5151. That's my line where you jump in and say what's up. But also, where I'm going to need your help in a couple of minutes. Because Beat Before Breakfast is on its way. The last song I play before I get on out of here, you're going to need to help me choose. And we continue with the Femme Power playlist, and that has been sensational. Also, what's the levels lined up? And I told you, you and I need to get a bit serious. This one is very close to my heart. I've been a student for quite a while, and some might say even for too long. But that amount of time has allowed me to see so many issues that you would think would be endemic to certain institutions, but no, it's a nationwide issue. We're going to unpack that on What's the Level just after 5:30. And hey, have you checked out the latest episode of Vibe Check? God, it looks fantastic. I need Babila Magetta to give me an invite one of these days. I'll get you up to speed with the latest episode of that. Plus, a whole bunch more lined up. I'm in the mood to get moving. So, how's about some music from Mozy, Kiss Beats, and something in from James Young and the In the Mood for a Dance? Also on the way, Future and Tyler, Nick Jonas, and Ariana Grande lined up. But it's a Tuesday. I need the nation to be wide awake. If you are in bed right now, just going, oh, I need a couple more minutes. No, none of that here, sweetheart. Turn the volume all the way up. This is how we get a brand new day started. It's Duke Dumont's Ocean Drive.

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0: what you're drinking. Don't care what wild methods you're using. Could be like Nesh, who's already at the gym at this time of the day. Wild. Or you could be like Jacques, who says, morning, Chief, I'm staying in bed. No plans. I want to know about it. 082-550-5151. Morning to Andy in PE, who says, welcome back, Big Chief. Now I'm ready to start my day with my cup of coffee. Well, it's lovely to be back, Andy. Also, there's this thing that when you're away from work, especially because this is radio and I'm pressing so many buttons, I forget what certain buttons can do. So there's certain things I'm just not touching at all. Tomorrow I'll be backfiring on all cylinders, I promise. Good morning to Tess, who says, how's it, Big Chief? Got a cappuccino and I am off to work today. Have a lovely Tuesday. Well, thank you. I'm the same to you, darling. Carl from East London. You know our Carl. Emoji number one. He texted and he says, morning, Big Chief. I noticed you didn't mention anything about the Coventry match. See, the Coventry played their first Premier League game. First time in 25 years they were in the Premier League this weekend. This was, what, Friday? Against the Champions League losers, Arsenal. What do you want me to say about that? I care about Man City. Come on, City! Come on, City! I'm wearing my Man City shirt today. So, morning to all Arsenal supporters. No one really cares about the fact that you beat Coventry. What I do want to speak to is Man United fans. Where are you? You're getting mauled by the Tigers. I wish I was here yesterday. I would have torn you a new one. Gee whiz. Right then, morning to Colin. As always, he's on the tee without fail.
1: Morning, the Chief. Colin, yes, sir. Only second cup of three, boss.
0: Oh, of course.
1: Yes. Hope you're good, my Chief. Hope you're good. I hope you're... Exams went well, bro. They went.
0: That's a hulugere. Rapila. At the end of the day gotta end. You know what I'm saying? Hey, let's wrap it up with Floyd. How you doing, brother?
2: Hey, how's it, Big Chief?
0: Yes, sir.
2: I hope you're well, my man. It's good to have you back.
0: Lovely to
2: it's
0: be
2: Tuesday,
0: back, brother.
2: On our way to work from Centurion to Bryanston. Yeah, man. I hope everything is going well on your side. Luckily, the weather has eased up a bit. It's not as cold anymore.
0: Oh, yeah.
2: So it's easier to wake up. Otherwise, I'm going to get to the office and have a big, strong cup of coffee.
0: Good man.
2: With milk. Not just black coffee. I don't know how people drink black milk. But anyway, have a good day, my man, and be safe.
0: Hey, listen, I was on course having a brilliant day until I made a horrifying discovery here once I got to studio. I am upset. I am distressed. I want to say bad words on the radio. That's how

0: I'll say 5 early mornings one more time, just for good measure. 5 early mornings, 5 early mornings. I told you I'm in a foul mood now. Because you know around this time I'm going to find my angry music. Hold on, give me a second. I think this is my angry... Yes! I'm not happy at all this morning. You know I usually have my cup of coffee around this time of the morning. With you. It's our tradition, early gang. It doesn't have to be a cup of coffee. It could be your energy drink that you cracked open. Like Tinas has. Morning, Tinas. He's having a better morning than I am. Because I walk in to the kitchen to go make myself a cup of coffee. And we have this thing here at 5 where if something's run out, you've got to mention it. And someone replaces it. Whether it's someone from the offices or one of us. Goes upstairs, sorts it out. Someone didn't do that. And now, this morning... And I'm in a great mood. Oh, I'm happy to be back on the radio. Get to hang out with you this morning. I can't do it great because there's no sugar. I am vexed because, like an idiot, I've got to make my cup of coffee. There is milk. There is hot water. There is amazing, amazing coffee. But there's no sugar. So now, like a dumbass, I've made a cup of coffee that's got no sweetness to it. And like that cup of coffee, I am very bitter this morning. I am upset. I am incensed. I am... See, this is the thing. I love the people who work here at 5FM. Some of them. Whoever, and I'm going to put this in the 5FM WhatsApp group. Whoever was the last person to use the sugar and didn't replenish it, or make a plan to get it refilled, I want to have a word with you because you have ruined my morning. Oh my God, I've just got a text from Tabo Baloye. It says it's in the cabinet. Maybe I should have checked the cabinet first. Okay. I'm going to kill the angry music. The sugar might be in the cabinet, so I'm going to try and sort it out. While I sort that out, let me find a song to play. Jesus, this is embarrassing. Let's do this. That's music from NF, If You Want Love. This is going to be very embarrassing if there actually is sugar in the cabinet. Give me 2 seconds, I'll be back.
1: I just need some time, I'm trying to think straight. I just need a moment in my own space. Ask me how I'm doing, I say okay. Yeah, but ain't

0: I think you're a good pretender. I'm going to need you to pretend like that the past couple of minutes didn't happen. There was sugar in the cabinet below. And we're going to need to move on swiftly from that. NF, if you want love on 5 early mornings, 23 minutes after 5 o'clock. I feel so embarrassed. Because I just made a mockery of myself on the radio. Losing my mind for nothing. Five. Anyway, we got to move on. Let's find something to talk about. Ah, yes, Vibe Check. I told you I was going to tell you about Vibe Check. Anything to get our heads away from what just happened. My coffee's brewing, so that's a great start. I'm having a wonderful Tuesday again. Hey, the latest episode of Vibe Check is here. I keep saying Bubula Magezi needs to invite me to some of these amazing events, because this time Chiwenza Panto on Sundays, which is basically an event that's color coded. Every single event has a different color scheme. This time it was cool gray, and because it happened during Women's Month, an entire lineup just of the best women DJs that she got to chat to, including K-Mats, Baby Wits, E. Boucher. Speaking about the music, the fashion, and also just the vibe of the day. It's an amazing event, and if you know anything about it, you will know that it's always, always up. She gets to chat to some of the best dressed guests about their looks and also where they drew inspiration from, and also something I need lessons in: how the hell they put an outfit together. Because apparently when you go to fancy events, it's more than just jeans and a t-shirt. But hey, what do I know? If you're like me as far as that's concerned, get all the 411 on the YouTube channel and, of course, on Spotify and on the 5FM app. It's the latest episode of Vibe Check, amplified by 5FM.
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0: Okay, there's loads of Disney going on today. At least former stars of the channel. Played you Miley Cyrus, Wrecking Ball. That was our backspin banger for today. Did you know Wrecking Ball, 13 years old today. Now, just played you Nick Jonas. Why stop there?
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0: Beat Before Breakfast underway, and you need to help me get voting on the WhatsApp line at 082-550-5151. Yeah, we keep to that, and get two former child stars in the mix. You know what to do.

And now it's over to you on the WhatsApp line. Get your votes in 0825505151. Can we figure, hey, we keep to the theme? There wasn't a theme. Happened serendipitously. Love that word. Serendipitous. It just happened, so I figured, hey, why not? 0825505151. Your two options. One of which worries supreme on the WhatsApp line. 0825505151. Did you hear the number correctly? You need me to say it one more time? You don't need me to.

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0: OGT, Epic, the scriptwriter, Danny and Sir David. 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
0: You're waking up with the Big Chief on a Tuesday morning, and this is something that's been touching me on my studio, genuinely and truly. I've seen it in the news, and I've heard someone speak about it here on 5. I'm disappointed that they haven't. There's a group of young people. I would think this is something we would touch on. So this is why I feel the need to do it now, I guess. You've seen the situation, what's going on at CPUT, Cape Peninsula University of Technology. They shut down all their campuses. There have been days of student protests, escalating violence. In fact, there was an arson attack at the Belleville campus. And basically, all the students in res have been told, you have to leave. You gotta bounce. Academic activity suspended. Staff are working remotely. And it all centers around the thing that spins the world around. Money. CPUT is dealing with a reported deficit of about $4 billion. In excess of that, I believe. And they've been trying to introduce a financial recovery plan. Part of that includes hiking up the students' registration fees and then needing a portion of outstanding fees paid up front. The students and the organizations, by students, student-led organizations, have said, look, seriously. They've pushed back because students are already struggling financially, and so to spring this on them is a pretty wild thing. And obviously that disagreement is not going to be a small one. It's why it's resulted in these protests, the disruptions to the lessons, and according to the university, serious violence. A building at Belleville was set alight. A security officer had to be hospitalized, and now CPUT says they've reached the point where the safety of students and staff, quoting, the safety of students and staff could not be guaranteed. So they had to close up the doors. And as it stands, talks between the SRC and management just stalemate. Students have marched to Parliament. There are buildings and tools now damaged. But most importantly, students aren't learning, which really sucks. The disruption to lessons, especially in the second semester, is no joke. There is nothing moving forward for students. And that, I think, is the big tragedy out of all of this. There are students who want to study, want to graduate, and quite frankly, shouldn't have to fight this hard just to access an education. I want us to get into that, because I've also seen a lot of takes on the internet where people just go, I know you deserve it if you're going to burn a library. I think we're ignoring the root of this conversation. I mentioned that I've been in university quite some time, and I've been able to see these things from differing viewpoints. And once you see the lives that certain students live, the hope that this university degree brings for them, you need to be a tiny bit more sympathetic to the cause. You might not be on the same page, and that's brilliant. That's why I love What's the Level. You and I can disagree, and we'll fight it out on the radio in a way that's not as, boring as SAFM would do. 082-5505-151. I'd love to hear your takes on this, but genuinely, on the face of it, is a protest that's gone too far. I think we can all agree on that. But I do think what needs to be addressed is the massive failure that students have experienced. How's it gotten to the point where they've now reached breaking point? I know this one's going to split us down the line, and I want us to have that healthy chat. 082-5505-151. We'll continue after music from Zane Pillow Talk. It's 20 minutes till we get to 6 o'clock. Stick around. This is 5 Early Mornings.
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knew this would be a techie topic. I didn't think it would get to this point. Zane's Pillow Talk on 5 early mornings. You're at the Big Chief Tepi Muji at 5:43. What's the level on 5 early mornings? Now, we're looking at what's going on at CPUT. In case you missed it, there have been protests over financial matters. I'm really understating it. Students are upset with what the university is suggesting, and as a result, the university has now shut down its campuses. They say they can't guarantee the safety of staff and students. And on the WhatsApp line, what I'm seeing a lot of, and I expected this, is, I guess encapsulated by this text, Morning Lucille, who says, students are only hurting themselves. Damaged lecture halls and residences help nobody. Yes, completely agree. Protests don't need to get violent. And when things like buildings are burnt, when learning facilities are set on fire, when a university eventually needs to shut down its campus, listen, sure, we can all agree that students will pay the ultimate price. They're being made to evacuate from their residences. I mean, where the hell are they going to go? They're being told to leave. Classes are suspended. Sure, I get it, but I can't shake the feeling that students do have a legitimate reason to protest. If you're already struggling to like afford university, now all of a sudden they turn and they go, hey, we're going to need thousands of rands up front to register, plus a chunk of your fees up front. Yikes. That's serious, dude. And I think it's reasonable for students to want to challenge some of these decisions that in turn affect their ability to get an education. And this is why I said I've seen the impact of this firsthand on campus. There are students who are the first in their family to go to university. They get on a bus. They hope that NSFAS pulls through. God, the hope that rests on NSFAS, and they constantly keep cocking things up. The promise of what waits on the other side of a university degree, and then the job that comes with it, if at all, because God, you know the numbers. It could be genuinely life-changing for them and their family. You don't need to set foot yourself on a university campus to understand the reality of that. You can share the sounds with Mark in Randburg. Morning, Mark. Says, how do you fight a system by breaking what you're trying to protect? I get it. And if you agree with Mark, you're probably not going to want to let me quote

special. It moves them for a reason. We know there aren't many jobs already. We know that it's a tight squeeze, but getting a degree could change so much for families. And when this all builds up, you can't look at the anger of students and then be surprised that, oh, they're upset that we're doing this to them. I don't know. I think there's so many failures from government's point of view, and I'm gonna need to tread carefully in saying this. We see these failures land on young people. It was, what, 10, 11 years ago when this country was, what's the word I'm looking, engulfed, really, with these protests over fees, and somehow we always end up back here. Every single year, there's a university in the country that goes, yo, this is ridiculous. Sad thing is, I don't think this is going to be the last. It's happening at CPUT. Nope, absolutely not. I think, and I fully stand by this, students are allowed to express dissatisfaction at these failures. And I agree. Yes, Marcus, Lucille, sure. Setting buildings alight, putting people in danger, that's not acceptable. That isn't the answer. But I think we should also be able to say that young people shouldn't have to get to this point to ensure that they're heard. You might disagree with me on this, it's fine. But I think the failures upon young people have gotten to a point. And as a student myself who's seen these things, like I said, live jive, the constant fights keep the doors of education open. The way it continues with doors that I feel are supposed to be open in the first place. So we'll wait. Of course, we'll talk about this as this develops. It's something that I feel is very close to my heart, and we need to discuss. We're a group of young people. Of course, this is going to touch us on our studio. We will wait to see if there is a movement in talks to see if order can be restored to CPUT, sure, and if students can resume learning and move back in. But also with the greatest hope, I think the one thing we're waiting for as young people is whether the tide turns for us in this country.

0: Horan's dinner party on five early mornings. It's the Tibby. No, it's the Big Chief Tibby Muji. It's the Tibby Muji Chiwiz. Hey, 10 minutes till I'm out of here. In case you need a reminder, Selena Gomez goes up against Demi Lovato, and I'm still waiting in on your votes. Get them in and get them in quick!
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The MTN 8 semi-final second legs are live on SABC1. Sekhukhune United face Orlando Pirates, followed on Sunday by Mamelodi Sundowns against Golden Arrows. For massive fixtures, one football weekend, live on SABC Sports. 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
1: You don't need your imagination, I'm in my seat.
0: We'll find out which one reigns supreme in just a second. Right now, this is a face I am very happy to see this morning. Because, what, I haven't seen you since Friday. Lovely to see you again. The man in charge of your mornings, Mr. Nick Hammond in the cut. Morning, Nick Hammond.
2: Well, I say welcome back to you. Good morning.
0: That feels great to be back. Lovely to be back. I had an incident this morning. Actually, you know what? Never mind. What do you have coming up on the show?
2: All right. Well, I'll ask you about that later. Lots. There's lots to talk about. We spoke about the SASMAs yesterday. They've still got some big announcements coming up soon. We've got incredible guests on the show. Youngest person to earn a PhD in wits is going to be on the show.
0: She was...
2: The incredible stuff, yeah. Dr. Nomhle Ngwenya, we've got Have I Got News For You, we've got all the regular games and things, and then we've just got to, you know, really push the boat out as far as we can.
0: I'm very nervous because I know my mom listens to Five Breakfast, and the minute she hears that the youngest person to get a PhD is on,
2: you're in.
0: I'm just going to get the look.
2: I think she's already surpassed you.
0: I'm doing this! Why can't you? So thank you for setting me up, McCammon. Oh, my God. Right then, I am out of here tomorrow. I will have the worst of what the world has to offer and another wannabe athlete update. We're inching closer and closer towards the start line. The final Bullwin runs on the way. If you haven't entered, bullwinsport.co.za. All right then, we need to find out what that beat before breakfast is. And as we do, you know the drill. Take care of yourself. Condomize. Don't do drugs. And most importantly, don't do anything stupid. Leave that to us.

0: government to argue the SRD grant ruling, and the US announces an expansion of sanctions on Iran.
1: Coming up in your sport, Peter Steph Tutoi will become the 11th player to hit the 100th cap milestone for the Springboks. Plus, Chelsea secure victory in a 5-goal thriller against Fulham in Xabi Alonso's first match in charge. I'll have more of those details for you at 6:30.
0: Good morning. The Supreme Court of Appeal in Bloemfontein will today hear government's argument on a ruling of the High Court in Pretoria to ease access to the 370 Rand Social Relief of Distress grant. In January last year, the High Court found that key aspects of the grant system were unlawful because they were designed to exclude millions of eligible applicants. The Institute for Economic Justice and #PayTheGrants brought the lawsuit. Three men accused of killing two police officers in a shooting incident in Reja Park are expected to apply for bail in the Boksburg Magistrates Court east of Johannesburg today. They're facing charges including murder as well as possession of unlicensed firearms and ammunition. Sashu Naidu reports.
2: All three accused will appear together in the dock today for the first time since their arrests. The state alleges that Jamal Mayer and his co-accused Regan Collis and Alvino Crawford acted in common purpose. It says they were all involved in the murder of the anti-gang unit members and the two civilian women. During Mayer's first appearance last week, his defense counsel told the court that he was assaulted by police in an attempt to force him to confess.
0: Two people have been killed and 12 others injured in a collision between a car and a minibus taxi in Duncan Village in Kugompo City in the Eastern Cape. The Provincial Transport Department says the two vehicles were traveling in opposite directions when the crash happened last night. Here's the department's Makaya Gomisa.
3: The 12 injured occupants from the Toyota Quantum sustained various injuries during the crash, while the driver of the Toyota Quantum escaped unharmed. The injured occupants were rushed to Cecilia Makiwane and Frey hospitals for further medical examinations. It is alleged that reckless and negligent driving were the main contributing factor to the crash.
0: And the US has announced an expansion of secondary sanctions aimed at severing Iran's links with the global economy. It says that banks, businesses and countries will be put under pressure to cut economic ties with Tehran and warned that those who do not comply will share its isolation. Here's US Treasury Secretary Scott Bessent.
4: It is no longer acceptable to operate in the gray spaces of this conflict. Countries cannot claim they are blind to enabling this activity. Iran's enablers purchase, transport its petroleum. They facilitate the flow of its finances through exchange houses and free trade zones. They turn a blind eye to seaborne fuel transfers and overland transits.
0: The top story this hour, the Supreme Court of Appeal in Bloemfontein will today hear government's argument on a ruling of the High Court in Pretoria to ease access to the 370 Rand Social Relief of Distress grant. 5 FM traffic.

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2: A look at your weather this morning. Pretoria, Mbombela, Polokwane, highs of 26 degrees. Johannesburg, 24. Mahikeng, 29. Bloemfontein, 27. Kimberley, 29 degrees. Cape Town, 19. George, 17. Gqeberha and Kugombo, 22. Durban, 24. Richards Bay, 28. And Pietermaritzburg, with a high of 27 degrees. For 5 Breakfast, News and Weather, I'm Thabo Baloyi. 5FM Traffic.
3: A very good morning. Let's take a look at your roads in Gauteng. In Johannesburg on the N1 southbound before Buccleuch interchange, there's been an accident. Two of the left lanes are closed. In KwaZulu-Natal on the M3 northbound before Peter Brown Drive exit, a stationary vehicle is obstructing the right lane. And finally in Cape Town on the N1 outbound at the R300, there's been an accident obstructing one of the lanes. For 5FM Traffic, I'm Marley van Eeden.

0: future of AI in our country. Is it a safe bet to say that this is great and this is here and we must embrace all of this?
1: Yes, but we should embrace it responsibly. We shouldn't be relegating our thinking to AI. So if a student is running to AI first before they even try and solve the problem, then there's an issue. Okay. We should be equipping our students to be smart enough to be able to see when there's a problem in AI. Learn how to build AI. Learn how the inner workings of it are, even if you're just using it as a user, but understand the problem that you're trying to solve. Don't just put technology. We're not trying to be AI relevant. We want to use the tool to make sure that it gives us the answers quicker. Yes, AI is awesome, but if you don't understand the framework, you're not even sure you're getting to the right. Yeah.

0: It's Soul Azure. Tune is called Special. Just like you, man. Big thank you to the Big Chief. Good to have him back on the airwaves. Five early mornings. Still pretty early, if you ask me. Just a little bit after six, nine and a bit minutes and some change. And it is payday for many South Africans. 25 August 2026. Yeah, we go.
1: Ka-ching, ka-ching.
0: Ka-ching, ka-ching, ka-ching, ka-ching, ka-ching.
1: Oh.
0: Bathing in money like Scrooge McDuck. Come on, baby. Hey, yay. Oh, okay. I wonder who knows this guy. I mean, very famous South African actor, TV presenter. He did Survivor for many years. Survivor South Africa.
2: Nico Panagio, oh, topless.
0: Yeah. Yes. Did you say topless?
2: Is it, or populous? What is it?
0: I think it's just Nicholas or Nico Panagio.
3: Something.
4: Oh, really?
2: Oh, sorry.
1: You thought his middle name was Topless.
2: No.
0: he did say that.
1: To me.
2: No, sorry. No,
0: I can see it. He's a good looking guy.
1: Oh, yeah, he is. Oh, yummy.
2: I didn't say topless. Wild for you.
0: All right. Okay, this guy is late. He was nicknamed The Cat.
2: David Mabuza.
0: Yeah, former deputy president of South Africa. Also premier of...
2: Pumalanga.
0: Yes, 100%.
2: He was a teacher.
0: Correct. Was he?
2: Yeah, he was a teacher.
0: Oh, yes, he was before he got into politics.
2: Yeah, and the last I checked, his wife and his ex-wife and his kids, they were fighting over his estate. Yeah.
0: And he would have been, correct, he would have been 66 today. Yeah. Okay, how about the person known as the Golden Voice of Africa? Born with albinism? One of Africa's most internationally recognized musicians, advocate for people with albinism.
2: Oh, Salif Keita.
0: That's right.
2: Yes.
0: Salif Keita is how old?
2: I don't know.
0: 77. And he descends from the Keita royal lineage associated with the Wat Empire, one of the old famous empires of Africa.
2: I don't know, Mali Empire?
0: That's right.
2: Oh, okay. Oh, wow. Okay.
0: You know
2: okay.
0: why Tabo's laughing? It's because he's being fed all the answers in his ear.
2: No, I'm not.
1: Oh,
2: no.
1: Wow. Is this
2: I'm
1: what's happening?
2: I'm not being fed the answers. No, I'm not.
1: Marley,
2: Marley, do you not? You and I hear the same thing. Did you hear anything?
5: Well, I heard everything, but then you say it first.
2: No.
1: Oh, wow.
2: No. No, Marley, that is not true. That is not true. That is not true.
0: Tell me a little bit more about the Mali Empire.
2: Guys, Marley. Marley, be honest, they didn't say anything.
5: Fine.
2: Thank you.
5: How? I was lying. Tabo isn't
0: here. I even saw Tabo reach over to the volume control, put it a bit louder, and then go, oh, the Mali Empire, of course. Hey, one of the Mali Empire is genuinely fascinating. I'm still waiting for you to tell us all about it. But it was one of the richest and most powerful empires in African history. Obviously, West Africa, this was like, from Tabo will tell you, but I mean, it was the sort of 12 to 1600s, right, Tabo?
2: I don't know that.
0: You don't know?
2: No.
0: Okay. And then one of the men that's often speculated to be possibly the richest person to ever have lived was part of the Mali Empire. He was one of their rulers. And his name was?
2: Sundeita?
0: No.
5: Ha. No, I feel like you've told us this, but I can't
0: yeah.
5: remember.
2: Yes, the golden, yes.
0: Yeah.
5: Oof. No, you told us the whole story.
0: There's this story that he handed out and spent so much gold in Cairo that he disrupted the local gold market.
2: Yeah, you've told us this.
0: I have.
2: And are you surprised how we know?
0: No, I'm surprised that you don't remember.
5: Yeah, we're not remembering the fact.
2: No, I just remember a few things. So
0: he's the guy that put Mali on the map. Oh,
5: but
0: man.
5: It was a difficult name.
0: Mansa Musa. Very tricky. Okay.

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0: We are celebrating a South African icon with this morning's guest, this celebrity, so you better get it right. Amy Jones, tune's called Again on 5FM. All right, let's see if you can come through with the right answer. Remember, as soon as you get it, I want to hear you on 0825505151. I tell you, this guy's first name is Bonisile because we don't usually refer to him as that. So I feel like it's a clue, but not necessarily going to give it away. Let's do this. He and two brothers built an island without water and a death without burial. For this, the real jailers answered fiction with handcuffs and violence. Decades later, another imagined land borrowed his tongue and called it home.
1: Yeah.
0: It's exceptionally difficult, that clue. Yeah. But you gotta think. You gotta think.
1: So what? A politician?
0: Ah.
2: I've just sent you something.
0: No. What?
3: What's Double's answer?
0: Major League.
2: Is it not? Okay.
0: Well, he's got the right answer.
1: Oh!
3: How?
0: Are you okay? Oh. Are you okay?
3: What is was that?
0: Is there a list of emergency numbers here somewhere? We're fine.
2: What the hell?
0: Have an ambulance on standby.
3: Okay, but we need another clue, please.
0: He spent a lifetime proving the pen, stage, and tongue can all be weapons. He lost sight in one eye, but never lost sight of the country he was challenging. Then gave Hollywood the clicks it didn't know it was missing.
3: Wait, I know.
0: All right, take your time.
1: You can tell us at like past nine, yeah, Marley.
0: Let us know whenever. I'm more concerned with you on the WhatsApp line anyway. If you think you know who it is, come through 0825505151. Marley does have it correct. Yeah. Not a peep from Tabo. He said Major League and then has just been sitting there.
2: Because I'm trying to think.
3: He feels embarrassed about his answer.
0: I told you his real name, Bonisile, but that's not what he goes by. Hmm?
2: Yeah.
0: He's 82 years old. He is a great man. He's getting his flowers once again. And we're going to talk about that on the show next. But first, I need you to tell me who our guest, the celebrity, is this morning.
3: In Gauteng and Johannesburg on the N1 southbound, before Buccleuch interchange, there's been an accident. Two of the left lanes are closed. In KwaZulu-Natal on the N3 northbound, before Peter Brown Drive exit, a stationary vehicle is obstructing the right lane. And finally in Cape Town on the N1 outbound at the R300, there's also been an accident. Some of the lanes are closed. Expect delays. For 5FM Traffic, I'm Marley van Eeden.

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1: BTS, it's called Swim, 5 Breakfast on 5 FM. 23 minutes after 8 o'clock in the morning. Let's do this. Do you know our guest, the celebrity today? Can you tell me who it is? He is a great South African, and he's getting his flowers while he's still alive, which is an amazing thing. It's not the first time that it's happened for him, but I wonder if you can guess who he is. Go ahead.
2: Good morning, 5 FM. I think the clue gave it away. You mentioned the stage thing, writing, and he gave Hollywood the clicks, and that must be Mr. John Kani.
1: Well, that is the right answer, but I will take that one step further and be more accurate and say that Nozzy it is.
3: Morning, 5. Is it Dr. John Kani?
1: Yes, 100% the great Dr. John Kani. And he is getting his flowers once again because he is littered with awards, as he well should be. But the Apartheid Museum is going to celebrate him. They're running an exhibition. The exhibition is called John Kani, A Living Legend. And it's going to celebrate his contribution to film and theatre and leadership. And it's going to be running from the 30th of August to the 30th of November, looking at his entire journey. From his early beginnings all the way to Hollywood studios as a South African. Does anyone know the Miss Julie story?
4: Miss Julie?
1: Uh-huh.
5: You know, it sounds familiar.
1: It's a very poignant example of the price of the struggle and what it really meant back in the day for people. Because we often, I think, overlook these things and understand them in, like, you know, historical sound bites. But... yeah, there was 1985, John Kani starred opposite Sandra Prinsloo in a show called Miss Julie, and the central relationship was interracial at the time. So obviously Sandra Prinsloo was like one of the biggest white actresses in the country, played Julie. John Kani played John, who was her black servant and lover. And the play aired and obviously was like a massive, massive controversy because they kissed together. And there was this big walkout.
4: Back then.
1: Back then in the 80s, man. Yeah.
4: The liver.
1: Wow. Yeah. It became this huge incident in the country. John Kani became a big target. And obviously, like, a lot of stuff was happening at the moment. He'd also done Sizwe Banzi Is Dead, which was like his big breakout, took him overseas role, which is also like, you know, it's a protest play too. But yeah, the guy has done some incredible things and won all kinds of amazing things. You know, he's got a Tony.
6: Oh, okay. Wow.
1: Yeah. Best actor in a play that he got. He's got tons of international awards, the African ones too, and he is a true star of the South African theatre.
6: And he is so international. He did the movie with Jennifer Aniston and Adam Sandler, and you know, they were so respectful towards him. You know the movie? Where there's like a murderer on holiday, there's a murder.
1: Yeah,
6: and people hold him in such high regards because he's, you know, he's John Kani, you know?
1: Dr. John
4: Doctor.
1: Kani.
6: Yes. My apologies.
1: Removing his PhD in real time. but he's also, yeah, of course, man. Wakanda and The Lion King, and the list goes on and on and on and on. So he is our guest, the celebrity, this morning. Go check that exhibition out if you get the chance.

0: Dexter and Kyle Deitch. It's called Young Love on 5. It's also 30 minutes after 6. You should start getting your having a good times in if you haven't yet. I can't wait to hear from you. We're going to do that next. Here's Carly.
1: In your headlines, alleged criminal kingpin Vusumuzi Katmatlala is expected to address submissions to a supplementary affidavit when he returns to the Madlanga Commission of Inquiry this morning. And the Supreme Court of Appeal in Bloemfontein will today hear government's argument on a ruling of the High Court in Pretoria to ease access to the 370 Rand Social Relief of Distress grant. I'll have the full bulletin at 7 o'clock.
2: With Koli Zondo.
3: A very good morning to you. Let's start things off with rugby news. The Springboks coach Rassie Erasmus has named his side for the second test against the All Blacks at the DHL Stadium in Cape Town on Saturday, with Pieter Steph Du Toit and Oxen Chair set to reach major milestones. Du Toit will captain South Africa in his 100th test, becoming the 11th Springbok to reach the milestone, while loose head prop Chair will make his 50th test appearance. Siya Kolisi has been bracketed with Paul de Villiers at blindside flanker as he continues his return from injury. Should Kolisi come through training this week, he will start alongside Du Toit and Visa in the loose forwards. There are changes at halfback and first 5/8 with Andre Pollard and Gwebe Srenach coming into the starting side, while Ethan Hooker replaces the injured Cheslin Kolbe on the wing. Kurtley Aronsa shifts to the right wing with Damian Willemse at fullback. Now the All Blacks take a 1-0 lead into the four test series after their 33-16 victory over South Africa at Ellis Park in Johannesburg last weekend. Let's hear from Erasmus.
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5: See, if he gets through training today, he still got niggle on Sunday, yesterday. So we obviously want to get him into the team. But he has to get to through today's training, so that's why he's slashed with Paul. And we also don't want to train today. That's why Pieter is staying captain. But if Sia gets through, you know, we might make a change there. But we just want to make sure if Sia doesn't get through, then at least, you know, we had the captain on today. So that's why he's slashed with Paul.
3: Moving to football action from last night, Xabi Alonso won his first game as Chelsea boss thanks to Morgan Rogers' debut goal and João Pedro's strike after just 31 seconds of a pulsating 3-2 victory against Fulham. Alonso has been hired to revive Chelsea after their dismal 10th place finish in the Premier League last season. The former Real Madrid boss has a point to prove after being sacked by the Spanish club less than 8 months in charge. Now, Rogers put Chelsea back in front on his debut after becoming the most expensive British player in history following his £117 million move from Aston Villa in the close season. Let's hear from Rogers.
6: Obviously, something that we've spoken about for a while. We've done it, obviously, at an international level, but yeah, to do it for club day in, day out and week in, week out, it's an honour, really. So, yeah, it's really nice, and yeah, it's just a start. Yeah, it's nice. You want to settle in as quickly as possible, get integrated with the squad and with the fans, and to feel that affection in the first game, and obviously to score is a really nice moment for me.
3: There will be 4 PSL matches today. Pirates will face Sekhukhune United. Marumo Gallants take on TS Galaxy. Kruger United will be hosting Durban City. And Siwelele FC will take on Chippa. All of those matches kicking off at 7:30 this evening. And finally, in the live cricket action, India tightened their grip on the second test against Sri Lanka, declaring on 503 for the loss of 9 before striking twice late on day 2. So as it stands on day 3 of the second and final test, Sri Lanka currently 25 for the loss of 2. So they are trailing India by 478 runs. For 5 Breakfast Sport, I am Oli Zondo.
1: A look at your weather this morning. Pretoria, Mbombela, Polokwane, highs of 26 degrees. Johannesburg, 24. Kimberley and Mahikeng, 29. Bloemfontein, 27. Cape Town, 19 degrees. George, 17. Rabega and Kugombo, 22. Durban, 24. Richards Bay, 28. And Pietermaritzburg, with a high of 27. For 5 Breakfast, News and Weather, I'm Thabo Baloyi.
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4: In Johannesburg on the N1 northbound before New Road, a stationary vehicle is obstructing the left lane. In KwaZulu-Natal on the N2 in both directions at Eobe Klute interchange, there's roadworks. Some of the lanes are restricted. In Cape Town on the N1 outbound at the R300, just a reminder, there's been an accident. Some of the lanes are closed. Expect delays. And finally, in Cape Town on the N7 southbound at the N1 inbound ramp, there's queuing traffic. Expect delays. For 5FM Traffic, I'm Marley van Eden.
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0: It's Calvin Harris. Tune's called My Way on 5. Hello. Wow.
1: Hi, Sophie, it's Tay from Joburg, and I'm having a good time today because I have PE and Creative Arts today, and I got my chair. And did you know that dolphins sleep with one eye open to watch out for predators? Bye, have a blessed day, I love you.
0: Come on, Tay, Zanita Kirsten.
2: Good morning, Live Nation. It's your girl, Zanita Kirsten from Joburg. I'm having a good time today because I have tennis after school and I get to go to bed at night with my mom while she does her assessment. Hope today, love you.
0: Come on, come on, come on, come on, come on. Yes, yes, yes, yes, yes, indeed. James.
3: Hi, 5FM. This is James from Joburg. I'm having a good time today because I have hockey today. Woo! And I have goalkeeper practice. Woo! And I have my first LPL cricket match on Sunday. Woo! And always remember, be the change that you wish to see in the world. Bye, 5FM. Have a really, really good day.
0: I like that.
4: My name is Oradila Mohide and I come from Pretoria. I'm having a great time today because it's Tuesday and I'm wearing my summer clothes. Ooh, ooh, baby, yeah. Bye. I love you. Have a great day. 6767.
0: Come on, baby.
5: Good morning, team. Hope you're doing well. Rivia. I'm having a good time because today I am going to the All Black vs Lions game. Super excited. And yeah, can't wait. Enjoy. Thanks.
0: I'm making these All Blacks work here.
6: Good morning, 5FM. This is Carter from East London. I'm having a good day today because tomorrow I play Inter-House Rugby. Bye.
0: And it's just around the corner. You have a great day. All the best. It's about 6:45 in the morning. 5 breakfast on 5FM. I think I have time for one more. Squeeze me in. Here we go.
7: Good morning, 5 team. Good morning, Zaura. This is the day that the Lord has made. Let us rejoice and be glad
8: Amen.
7: In it. This is Helen from Cape Town. I'm just wishing everyone just a beautiful, crazy, amazing, and a wonderful, wonderful Tuesday. Happy Tuesday, everyone!
0: That
7: I feel
0: is
7: good.
0: A wonderful note to leave it on. I agree. Happy Tuesday, everyone. All right, Mr. Brown, take us downtown. 6:45 in the morning. Tin Ashe is waiting in the wings. Hold on.

10 Ashe, too easy. Five breakfast on 5M. So if you're listening to the show yesterday, you would have heard that we had one of the big voices in our country come in, Weza Matumane. And what I mean by that is he is one of the most famous voice artists that we have in South Africa. So the idea was, well, he's here to talk about the creator economy and the SASMAs and all of that, South African

0: extraordinary businesses. Behind every viral moment lies a bigger question. Can attention become income? Can one brilliant idea survive the algorithm? Can influence become ownership? Who gets paid? Who owns the ideas? And who survives when the algorithm changes its mind? They have the talent. They have the audience. Now, they want the contracts, the influence, and the investment. This summer, the content is local, the audience is global, and the hustle is buckle. This is not just content. This is culture in motion. This is the South African creator economy. Everyone wants the views. Only some have read the contract. Coming soon to a timeline near you.
1: Mr. D. D is for...
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0: Sam Fender, Olivia Dean, Rain Me In, 5 Breakfast on 5FM. I want to do a quick whip around this room, and then you can have a think about the answer yourself also. But really quickly, do you believe psychics exist? Don't all answer at once.
1: No, definitely not.
0: No, okay.
1: I don't think there is a person, like a human being, that is able to just tell you what is in store for you, basically. You know, how would they know all of these things?
0: So I'm on your page, I also don't.
1: Yeah, I just think they're making it up.
2: Yeah, I think they try and figure out some things about you first, and then they give you a very generic answer about what's going to happen in your future.
0: Cold reading and the likes.
2: Yeah, but I'm with Oli. I don't believe in someone who can just look at you and be like, this is going to be in your future.
1: You're getting married tomorrow at 1:30.
2: Yeah.
3: I'm on the fence about it. Uh-huh. I think there is, to some degree, people who have an idea of what's going to happen. But I think they're more spiritually aligned to it in a way, and that's how they determine that, I think. I don't believe there's a woman with a thick accent who's got a crystal ball and long nails who tells you you're going to meet a guy named Jacques and you're going to get married and have 5 pit bulls.
1: Oh, wow.
0: But you think that there is some realm for the suspension of reality as we see it, and
3: yes,
0: the ability for people to do things that are not of this world necessarily.
3: Yeah, I do agree.
0: Okay, good. I'm glad that there's... all
1: Have you
0: sorts.
1: Seen one?
0: Oh no! My personal view, I don't at all believe. But here's what I want to do. I want to have that challenged this morning, right? So now I am appealing to you. If you're somewhat confused, upset, offended by any of the utterances of any of us, then I want you to come through. 7:05 is the time this morning. Here's the bit you can't find. I want to find people who've ever had a psychic tell them something they couldn't possibly have known.
3: Ooh. Wow. Okay. I'm trying to remember. Because
0: I'm asking you. I'm asking
3: no,
0: you.
3: No,
1: consultation.
3: No. There was this. I used to work at a certain radio station.
0: Go ahead.
3: And there was a lady. This lady, well, she wasn't even a psychic. I think she was a medium. And
0: I see. I don't know the difference.
1: Old
0: ignorant me.
3: So
0: here.
3: She can.
0: Whatever. Anyway, this experience. Sorry.
3: But anyway, this lady could also. She said she could speak to the dead.
1: Oh.
3: Right. And so she could give. She would give readings to people, over the phone, and then she also gave me a reading, and there was an element of truth to it. It made me a bit, you know, emotional. But a lot of the people, she got their readings right. You know, people who were calling in, people were crying. It was actually quite emotional. So I think we might get people who've experienced something like that, a similar encounter.
0: Let's see. The lines are open. And I'm asking, and I'm sincerely asking, have you ever had an experience with a psychic that's convinced you that they're real? Share your story on the WhatsApp line. 0825505151. And you've got to be convincing here, because you're up against a room of skeptics. And the fancy baloy. 0825505151.

0: This is Kate Deja Vu. It's like they're playing these things on Five. The bit you can't find is someone who's had a scaringly real encounter with a psychic. Because you're dealing with a room of skeptics here. So I want you to prove us wrong by saying, well, how could they have known this is what happened with me? Share your story. The wilder, the better. We'll pick out some of our favorites and play them on the air just after news, which is now. But if you're a psychic, you already knew that.
1: Madlala expected back at the Madlanga Commission and Game of Thrones star joins Harry Potter TV series.
2: Coming up in your sport, Xabi Alonso won his first game as a Chelsea boss in a 5-goal thriller against Fulham. Plus, Pieter Steyn-Douay will captain South Africa in his 100th test, becoming the 11th Springbok to reach this milestone. I'll have more of those details for you at 7:30.
1: Good morning. Three men accused of killing two police officers in Reiger Park are expected to apply for bail in the Boksburg Magistrates Court east of Johannesburg today. They're facing charges including murder as well as possession of unlicensed firearms and ammunition. Alleged criminal kingpin Vusumuzakat Matlala is expected to address omissions in his supplementary affidavit when he returns to the Madlanga Commission of Inquiry this morning. He's repeatedly avoided answering questions, invoking his right against self-incrimination and citing pending court cases. Here's Sibahle Mota with this report.
3: Matlala has testified that he interacted with suspended Deputy National Police Commissioner Lieutenant General Shedrick Sibiya on several occasions and met him 3 or 4 times regarding a Department of Public Works lease dispute. He also confirmed attending an engagement party for one of Sibiya's children. However, Matlala refused to elaborate on the full nature of their relationship.
1: The Supreme Court of Appeal in Bloemfontein will today hear government's argument on a ruling of the High Court in Pretoria to ease access to the 370 Rand Social Relief of Distress grant. In January last year, the High Court found that key aspects of the grant system were unlawful because they were designed to exclude millions of eligible applicants. The Institute for Economic Justice and #PayTheGrants brought the lawsuit. Police have launched a manhunt for a suspect in a hit-and-run incident in Everton, south of Johannesburg. A man died after a vehicle hit him yesterday morning. Here's Gauteng Police spokesperson Dintsolo Sebeko.
4: Police investigations are underway and the circumstances surrounding the incident are being investigated. Anyone with information that may assist the police with investigation may contact Crime Stop Line on 08600 10111. Or anonymously submit information via the My SAPS app.
1: And Kit Harington has been tapped to join the highly anticipated Harry Potter TV series as the Wizarding World's celebrity-turned-Hogwarts instructor, Gilderoy Lockhart. HBO has confirmed that Harington is replacing actor Nicholas Hoult, who could not film season 2 of the series due to a scheduling conflict. He's best known for playing Jon Snow in the award-winning series Game of Thrones. A reminder of the top story this hour. Alleged criminal kingpin Vusumuzakat Matlala is expected to address omissions in his supplementary affidavit when he returns to the Madlanga Commission of Inquiry in Pretoria this morning.
5: A very good morning. Let's take a look at your roads in Gauteng. In Johannesburg on the N1 southbound at Allendale Road, there's been an accident. The left shoulder lane is closed. On the N1 northbound at Diepkloof Interchange, a stationary vehicle is obstructing one of the lanes. In KwaZulu-Natal on the N2 in both directions at Yebe Klute Interchange, there's roadworks. Some of the lanes are restricted. In Cape Town on the N2 outbound at the R300 Interchange, there's been an accident. On the N7 southbound at the N1 inbound ramp is queuing traffic. Expect delays. And finally, also in Cape Town on the N2 inbound at the ramp to Jakes Gerwel Drive, there's slow-moving traffic. Expect delays. For 5FM Traffic, I'm Marley van Eden.
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1: A look at your weather this morning. Pretoria, Mbombela and Polokwane highs of 26 degrees. Johannesburg, 24. Kimberley and Mahikeng, 29. Bloemfontein, 27. Cape Town, 19. George, 17. Gqeberha and Kugompo, 22. Durban, 24. Richards Bay, 28. And Pietermaritzburg with a high of 27 degrees. For 5 Breakfast, News and Weather, I'm Thabo Baloyi.
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0: Olivia Rodrigo, drop dead on 5. Do psychics exist? These listeners are going to try and prove to us that they do.
1: 5. So I met a lady quite a few years back. I was dating a guy back then. She said to me that she knows that in the future I'd be having a son. However, it wouldn't be with the current partner. And she was dead right. I think four years later, I fell pregnant and it was a boy. And it definitely wasn't with the same partner.
0: I don't know if that... Sure. Is that impressed you already?
2: But don't you then live your life according to what someone has said? Like, you already don't see this current boyfriend as your future because the psychic has said, you know, it's not going to last.
0: Sure. And also, like, how crazy would it be to think that someone has a son?
3: There is just like a 50% chance.
4: How's it, Nick? You're talking about going to psychics, about telling you stuff you don't know. My ex-wife arranged me to go to a psychic. And my ex-wife was going to go to the psychic the next day. And the psychic starts telling me that I'm going to leave my ex-wife for a woman that I work with. And that I'm going to be with her for 10 years. And I said, no, man, this is just not happening. And she said, yes, it is. It's happening. And so much so that the psychic actually cancelled the appointment with my ex-wife the next day because she didn't want to tell her what was going on. And it happened. Bloody hell, I got divorced. And I've been with this woman for about 9 years now, which...
2: Wow.
4: If she gets it right next year, we're going to split up. But what a thing. It turned out to be true.
0: I have some follow-ups to that.
3: Yeah.
0: But I do also want to check in a year later with this arc to see what happens.
5: Interesting topic, guys. Linton from Cape Town. I don't know if this classifies, but my girlfriend is definitely a medium of sorts. She knows exactly when I'm up to no good. So often I tell her, she tells me, stop it, Linton. I know exactly what you're thinking. Or if I'm up to any mischief, she says, hey, I know you're up to mischief, Linton. What's up? So yeah, I don't know if that counts, but yeah, she's definitely got psychic feelings.
0: I want to hear the crazy stories that are going to leave our jaws on the floor.
6: So my grandfather passed away, I think it was in 1999, and there's no pictures of him on social media. We've never posted about him or anything. So I saw a medium, I think it was in 2015 or 2016, and she said things about my grandfather and described him perfectly. For example, he has a scar across his chest because he had open heart surgery. Nobody except for people in our family had known about this, and she described that aspect about my grandfather perfectly, so I believed it.
7: Hi there, it's Claire from Port Elizabeth. I also don't know if there is a difference between psychics and mediums, but many years ago I went to go see a guy that was recommended to me. And basically, when I just walked into his room, he had already got a whole full scrap paper that he had scribbled down and told me that while I was on my way there, he had already got all this information that had come to him.
0: From your Facebook.
7: And he said to me, the first thing he said to me was, you have two fathers. One is alive and one has unfortunately passed on. And just by that alone, there is no ways that he could have known that. I am adopted and was eventually found my birth mother. And she told me that my birth father had passed away. And then obviously my adoptive father was still alive at that point. So he had convinced me right off the bat. Yeah, and he told me a lot of other stuff that was all completely true that he couldn't have known. He didn't tell me anything about my future, what would happen or what, you know, was to come. But he knew a lot about what had happened in my life, and said that he had got all of this information from other family members and people that were no longer with us that had told him everything. So yes, I am a believer.
0: We are a room full of skeptics asking on the WhatsApp line for people who believe in psychics to tell us experiences they've had with them. The crazier, the more uncanny, the more seemingly unreal, the better. If you're listening to this and you're going, I can top this easily, well then share yours on the WhatsApp line, 0825505151.
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0: Raven Lene, handle on fire. Do psychics exist? We don't think so, and so we ask South Africans who do think so to prove it to us.
1: Very much believe it. I was told that I was spiritually gifted, and I didn't believe it. And everything she told me became a reality from like 7 years ago. And every single thing that she ever told me has happened, has become a reality, even if it took some time, but it absolutely happened and is absolutely real. People do have this ability, people do have this gift. It's about your intuition, and very much real.
2: Hi, Fagrebe. I'm a very good fan of you guys. Interesting topic this morning. This has happened to me before. I used to buy things with my ex-girl from this other lady. Then she kept on coming. But this other time she told me, do you know that you are very rich? Like, money doesn't like you. So the next thing I was like, okay. Then she kept on coming because we were buying clothes for our daughter. The next thing, this other day she comes to my house and tells me in front of my best friend, she says, do you know that the reason why you are not going forward, you are still on the same position, it's because of your girlfriend, your current girlfriend. I was like, yeah. The moment you guys separate, that's when your things will boom up. I was like, oh, okay. And yes, it was true. The moment I just left her, there was a lot of work, a lot of jobs, a lot of opportunities. Yep, that's what happened to me.
3: Hi, 5FM. Good morning, it's Karen. So I went to medium / psychic, and I asked questions about my future. And they said, there's someone here, they're talking about chocolate cake. And I'm like, chocolate cake? And she like snapped her fingers and clicked her fingers. And my dad, who passed for about 10 years, used to click his fingers and say, hello, good looking, what you got cooking? And I'd say, chocolate cake. And she says, just know that your dad's here and that he supports you in the decisions you're making. So no one would have known that unless they were like really close to me.
0: And it's so hard to tell a person that they're wrong about an experience they've had, about someone they've lost. And at the same time, if a human being were to make something like that up, which I'm of the belief that they do, I think that's the most vile kind of evil.
4: Hi, 5JT, Roxanne here. So in my 20s, I worked at this company and I had this lady start there. We were roughly the same age. She was a little bit older than me, but we hit it off and we became quite good acquaintances. And so I went and spent the night by her the one night, and then she opened up to me and said to me that she's a bit of a medium, that she does, you know, she has a bit of a gift. And I was like, okay, so what can you tell me about me? And she said to me that she can see that my cousin, who passed away a couple of years before this, was 21 years old. He passed away in a head-on collision, and he spent a month in the hospital, and he passed away due to the machines coming out of his lungs, which caused him to obviously pass away. And she also said to me that he came to visit me on his departure. Now, it might not sound like it's much, right? But I never told her about my cousin. She never knew a single person in my past. She never knew a single person on my family's list. She was completely, completely neutral. It blew me away that she could tell me something so personal to me and know that this was something that still sat with me. She told me right down to what he looked like. And he was a very unique looking individual. He was pale skin, freckles, red hair. I don't look like that. No one in my family looks like this. He was very unique in what he looked like in our family as well.
0: The bit you can't find.
4: Me, that was very cool.
0: This morning is people who have had experiences with mediums. I'm not even sure of the correct terminology, psychics or etc., that have convinced them that they're real. Let's listen to one more.
5: Hi, Fi Fam.
4: Hi, Roxanne here. So in my 20s, I worked at this company and I had this lady start there. We were roughly the same age. She was a little bit older than me, but we hit it off and we became quite good acquaintances. And so I went and spent the night by her the one night, and then she opened up to me and said to me that she's a bit of a medium, that she does, you know, she has a bit of a gift. And I was like, okay, so what can you tell me about me? And she said to me that she can see that my cousin, who passed away a couple of years before this, was 21 years old. He passed away in a head-on collision, and he spent a month in the hospital, and he passed away due to the machines coming out of his lungs, which caused him to obviously pass away. And she also said to me that he came to visit me on his departure. Now, it might not sound like it's much, right? But I never told her about my cousin. She never knew a single person in my past. She never knew a single person on my family's list. She was completely, completely neutral. It blew me away that she could tell me something so personal to me and know that this was something that still sat with me. She told me right down to what he looked like. And he was a very unique looking individual. He was pale skin, freckles, red hair. I don't look like that. No one in my family looks like this. He was very unique in what he looked like in our family as well. So for me, that was very cool.
0: 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What do you think? 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
5: In Gauteng, in Johannesburg, on the N1 southbound at Allendale Road, there's been an accident. The left shoulder lane is closed. On the N1 northbound at Diepkloof Interchange, a stationary vehicle is obstructing one of the lanes. In KwaZulu-Natal, on the N3 southbound before Chatterton Road exit, a stationary truck is blocking the left lane. On the N2 in both directions at Eyebeklute Interchange, there's road works. Some of the lanes are closed. In Cape Town, on the N7 southbound at the N1 inbound ramp, there's queuing traffic. Expect delays. And finally, also in Cape Town, on the N2 inbound at the ramp to Jake's Gravel Drive, there's slow-moving traffic. Expect delays. For 5FM Traffic, I'm Marley van Eden.
6: Morning, 5 team. Geez, guys, for part two of this, you have to get someone, a psychic, to come in and do a reading for either you guys or just random listeners. You have to. There's got to be a part two, and that's got to be it.
0: Quick vote on the WhatsApp line if you want that, yes or no. We will.

0: Ben Rodriguez, One Last Chance, Five Breakfast on 5FM. The great Elizondo stands by with the latest in sport. And then from her to more impressive people, I really think that if you're looking for a bit of a, I need to hear that there are greatness, that there is greatness in this world, Dr. Nomhle Ngwenya, who is the youngest person to ever get a PhD in Wits University's Faculty of Science, is going to be on the show next. So that should be...
1: Witsies are up. Yes!
0: Come on! That's going to be inspiring. Yeah, Thabo, we've never had any guests from UNISA on the show.
2: We wouldn't know that.
0: No, we don't know. We don't ask people. But this is a proud Witsy, yes, and that will be on the show next.
3: In your headlines, the Johannesburg Magistrates Court is this morning expected to hear self-proclaimed political fixer Brown Mokhosi's fresh bail application. And alleged criminal kingpin Vusimuzakat Matala is expected to address omissions in his supplementary affidavit when he returns to the Matlanga Commission. I'll have the full bulletin at 8 o'clock.

0: Sport with Oli Zondo.
1: A very good morning to you. Let's start things off with rugby news. Springbok speedster Cheslin Kolbe is a major injury concern ahead of the second test in Cape Town this weekend. Kolbe, who limped out of the 33-16 defeat at Ellis Park, was initially thought to be suffering from cramps, but coach Rassie Rasmus has now confirmed the problem is more serious, involving both hamstring and ankle issues. Erasmus says Kolbe remains amber and could yet be a late change if he recovers in time. Loose forward Ben Jason Dixon, scrum half Grant Williams and utility back Kanan Moody are also sidelined with concussion, ankle and hamstring injuries respectively. And for Pieter Steph du Toit, he will captain South Africa in his 100th test, becoming the 11th Springbok to reach the milestone on Saturday, while loose head prop Oxen Chair will make his 50th test appearance. As for Siya Kolisi, he has been bracketed with Paul de Villiers at blindside flanker as he continues his return from injury. Let's hear from coach Erasmus.
2: See how, if he gets through training today, he still got niggle on Sunday, yesterday. So we obviously want to get him into the team, but he has to get to through today's training. So that's why he's slashed with Paul. And we also don't want to train today. That's why Pieter is staying captain. But if Sia gets through, you know, we might make a change there. But we just want to make sure if Sia doesn't get through, then at least, you know, we had the captain on the day. So that's why he's slashed with Paul.
1: Meanwhile, head coach Ivan van Rooyen has named a strong Lions team to face the All Blacks at Ellis Park this evening in the final rugby's greatest rivalry touring match. Dave Rennie's Chargers have gone unbeaten so far in South Africa, defeating the Stormers, Bulls and Sharks before going 1-0 up in the test series against the Springboks. The All Blacks' attention will now turn to their final outing against a URC championship club, the Lions, who have also been bolstered by Springbok players. So that match will be getting underway at 7 p.m. Moving to last night's football action, Xabi Alonso won his first game as Chelsea boss thanks to Morgan Rogers' debut goal and João Pedro's strike after just 31 seconds of a pulsating 3-2 victory against Fulham. Now, in terms of Chelsea, they also were inspired by Cole Palmer in terms of that Palmer, who's from injury free after missing England's World Cup campaign, scored one goal and created another as the Blues' new attacking trio of Palmer, João Pedro and Morgan Rogers all found the net. Let's hear from Palmer.
3: Yeah, it's important. Away game first is always tough, but yeah, the boys, we dug in and got a win. Yeah. Now, obviously not when you grow up, you know, you want to play, you want to do anything with one of your best friends, and especially playing football at the highest level, it feels surreal, so it's nice.
1: And in terms of local football action, four PSL matches expected today. Pirates will face Sekhukhune United. Marumo Gallants take on TS Galaxy. Kruger United will host Durban City. And Siwelele FC take on Chippa. All of those matches kicking off at 7:30. And we'll wrap things up with the live cricket action. It is day three of the second and final test. In terms of India, they declared on 503 for the loss of 9. So Sri Lanka are currently 69 for the loss of 3 in their first innings, trailing by 434 runs. For 5 Breakfast Sport, I am Oli Zondo.
4: A look at your weather this morning. In Mbombela, Polokwane and Pretoria, highs of 26 degrees. Johannesburg, 24. Kimberley and Mahikeng, 29. Bloemfontein, 27. Cape Town, 19. George, 17. Qabega and Kugompo, 22. Durban, 24. Richards Bay, 28. And Pietermaritzburg with a high of 27. For 5 Breakfast, news and weather, I'm Thabo Baloyi.
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1: In Gauteng, just a reminder, on the N1 southbound at Allendale Road, the M39, there's been an accident. The left shoulder lane is closed. On the N1 northbound at Diepkloof Interchange, a stationary vehicle is obstructing one of the lanes. In KwaZulu-Natal, on the N3 southbound, before Chatterton Road exit, there's a stationary truck. The left lane is closed. In Cape Town, on the N2 outbound, before Victoria Road, there's queuing traffic. Expect delays. And finally, also in Cape Town, on the N7 northbound at Borsmansdam Road, there's slow-moving traffic. Expect delays. For 5FM Traffic, I'm Marley van Eeren.

0: It's Georgia Smith. What's done is done. Five Breakfast on 5FM, broadcasting all over South Africa right now. We get to introduce you to somebody very cool on the show. Let me give you some context before we jump into this. Doctor, excuse us. Yes, because lots of people may get this accolade at some point in their life, but not as young as this person was able to achieve that. Nomhle Ngwenya, who became the youngest person to earn a PhD in Wits University's Faculty of Science, completing it at the age of 25. There's a lot more to her story. She joins us on the line now. Good morning. How are you?
1: Good morning. Thank you very much for the wonderful intro.
0: It's such a pleasure. I'm not even done yet. First black woman at Wits to progress directly from an honours degree to a PhD. So, because you're meant to normally do masters, you were told to skip that. What actually happened there?
1: Sure. Right. So, I did my undergrad and then I did my honours. So, I did exceptionally well for my honours. I graduated summa cum laude. And the nice part about the honours is I had a very strong research aspect. So that then my supervisor at that time recommended that I then move into a PhD program. So that's how the move from honours and jumping masters into PhD occurred.
0: So, I mean, all of us humans suffer at some degree with things like, you know, not believing like we're meant to be there, or what they call it, imposter syndrome and things like that. Does that sort of stuff plague you? Did it plague you when they offered you the jump, or are you quite a confident person and you said, yeah, cool, I'm going for that? I mean, you know, because there's a lot of people that even with the smarts would be intimidated by a move like that.
1: No, absolutely. So it was a mix of emotions. I mean, it definitely, as you mentioned, imposter syndrome, right? That I don't have a master's. Am I ready for such a big research and such a big milestone? But I think what really assisted me was the fact that I had a supervisor. The same supervisor I had for that honors research was my supervisor for my PhD. So I think the fact that she had so much confidence in my abilities and the belief that I could, you know, achieve such a milestone, that was really such, you know, a big motivation and a big support for me. So I'm just very grateful for that. And I think also grateful for just also support from my parents in terms of family. Because I think when we reach milestones, we always just, you know, very so individualistic. Mm. But, you know, support around your family, friends, supervisors, mentors is equally just as important.
0: Well, I guess it's that twofold thing of like, you know, the reality is there isn't anyone who's walked that particular path. So you don't exactly have like a peer group to turn to. But at the same time, as you say, I mean, that can come with degrees of like loneliness and isolation, all sorts of things. You did fine, though, because today you're the CEO of the Science, Technology and Innovation Business Forum, works at the intersection of all of these different things, science, business, academia, government, all of that kind of stuff. I did mean to ask you as well, and apologies for just skipping over, but what was that PhD actually in? What was your field of interest or your question?
1: Yes, so my PhD was in geography and environmental sciences. So I was really just looking at, you know, I wanted to also make it a very unique because it was within the Faculty of Science. I didn't want to just have a normal science type of stream PhD. I was very just much interested in the business aspect, which is so interesting because that's where I'm at, you know, today is, how do we find, you know, different sources of financing within the private sector to sort of fund the low carbon transition in South Africa? So that was really the core of my PhD, is how do you combine science and business in order to find innovative solutions?
0: And that's what we need in our world, right? We need multidisciplinary solutions. Nothing happens in the real world in isolation. So it's good that we don't think of problems as exactly that. How would you, so now, you know, you've got the ear of the nation. These are all things that we come into contact with at various times and would have various levels of understanding on. But to your point, that whole thing of kind of like who we are, particularly as South Africa, our place that we take up in the world, and things that are like, you know, problems for our planet, but also very particular kind of problems for us. I mean, what would you say is the biggest, most concerning, or like, you know, almost condensed down to the meat of what really matters parts of the work that you're doing? Like, what are the biggest challenges, ideas, things that you wake up thinking about and try solve with your work?
1: Mm-hmm. So this is such a great question because you touched on it so well when you spoke about the multidisciplinary approach, that when we, especially in the space that I'm in, you know, science, tech, and innovation, we always just look at, you know, challenges and solutions as in silos approach when it should be multidisciplinary. But the first aspect, I think one of the biggest challenges is really how do we translate this massive youth unemployment and make sure that young people have the skills and the knowledge to participate in the economy, but also acknowledging that South Africa is moving towards you know, a knowledge economy that is based on science, tech, and innovation. And it's so important to ensure that, you know, young people have the necessary skills to advance this economy forward. The second aspect of it is things like public-private partnerships. We speak so much about it, but it is so central, you know, to growing an economy and to developing the country. So those are really the main fundamental things that I really do think about and that are very central.

0: young innovators who come from marginalized communities, rural, township economies, and the, you know, innovation that they're able to have. The problem then is how do you then adopt that innovation and then commercialize it, for that impact to happen. So there's definitely a lot of innovation that's happening that unfortunately doesn't make headline news. Mm. Even people way smarter than me, but may not have the, adequate qualifications. But second of all, I really do believe that it really starts at foundation phase. I think we are, encouraging a whole new generation of teachers who are very passionate about skills development, about math and science, who can, spark that passion back into, young people from your foundation phase. So I really do believe that we do have a strong cohort. So I think this new generation really will make the difference. But we just need the tools. We just need the financing. We just need to ensure that policies are enacted to ensure that it becomes a reality.
1: And very much linked to that, and obviously in terms of involvement, with what we're talking about now, the AI awards and different things that are going on, The criticism often leveled against things like AI, we've spoken a lot about the threat and fear that it may replace certain sectors, particularly in a developing country like ours. We've had those questions tackled by people who take a very positive spin and view on that. But yourself, as somebody who's interested in the green economy and the idea that at the moment, AI requires a hell of a lot in order to be able to operate the kind of systems that people use quite colloquially or for quite often mundane reasons. How do the two of them reconcile? Can AI become a positive force for the green economy?
0: Definitely. I think whenever we speak about AI, we always think about jobs being replaced, and it's not as easy as that. I think we must also understand that AI is an enabler. It assists. So when we look at a green economy and I focus on aspects like climate change, AI would be a tool that would help farmers to identify would there be a flood that's going to happen, would there be a drought that's going to happen, and what mitigation tools do they need to plan and prep for to ensure that, crops and livestock are well protected, etc. So it's an enabler rather than, just replacing jobs. And I think just also on that, looking also just since I spoke on agriculture, we must also realize that, we are also developing countries. So when we look at the developed countries, AI may have been enacted way faster, but we still need to create jobs. We still need employment figures to rise up. So
1: absolutely. Dr. Nonhle Ngwenya, 5 Breakfast on 5 FM. Incredible.
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0: marching band. Surf Mesa Nitty Gritty Marching Band on 5. We're all thrilled and excited for Tabos. Have I got news for you today? And in a nutshell, we are going in what direction, would you say?
1: I don't want to give it away. I don't want to give this one away. I feel like...
0: Do you have one?
1: Of course I have one.
2: He doesn't have one yet.
1: Guys, please. Of course I have one. But also, I've decided I need to stress this to you guys. When you guys have to give me the answers, I will still have to... I have to lie because I can't give away whether or not you're right. I need to stress that. Okay? Because I know they have...
2: What has that got to do with anything?
1: I'm just
2: letting
1: you know...
2: Just give us a teaser. That was the question.
1: No, it was a nice headline.
2: Wow.
1: Yes, that's all you're getting.
0: That no other radio stations are doing anything in the next 15 minutes.
2: Because
0: sure. all we've got to go on right now is it's going to be really nice.
1: Yes, it will be.
2: We have something nice coming up.
3: Nice as a cup of tea.
0: Hold on, South Africa. It's about to get nice up in here.
1: Very nice. Oh.

0: Five Breakfast on 5FM. What's that? It's 8 o'clock in the morning. That's what it is.
1: Mogotsi to apply for bail again, and Matlala expected back at the Badlanga Commission.
2: Coming up in your sport, Xabi Alonso won his first game as Chelsea boss in a 5-goal thriller against Fulham. Plus, Peter Seftutoy will captain South Africa in his 100th test, becoming the 11th Springbok to reach this milestone. I'll have more of those details for you at 8:30.
1: Good morning. Let's start with the courts. The Johannesburg Magistrates Court is this morning expected to hear self-proclaimed political fixer Brown Mokgosi's fresh bail application. This is his fourth application after the same court dismissed one application and the High Court in Johannesburg rejected another. Mokgosi is facing charges including lying under oath, defeating the ends of justice, and unlawful possession of a firearm. To this now, alleged criminal kingpin Vusimuzi Matlala is expected to address omissions in his supplementary affidavit when he returns to the Madlanga Commission of Inquiry this morning. He has repeatedly avoided answering questions, invoking his right against self-incrimination and citing pending court cases. Here's Sibatle Mota with the story.
3: Matlala has testified that he interacted with suspended Deputy National Police Commissioner Lieutenant General Shedrick Sibiya on several occasions and met him 3 or 4 times regarding a Department of Public Works lease dispute. He also confirmed attending an engagement party for one of CBS's children. However, Matlala refused to elaborate on the full nature of their relationship.
1: Parliament's ad hoc committee is still grappling with finalising its draft report. One of the key issues under debate is whether the police minister, Senzo Mthunu, who is currently on special leave, acted independently or under external influence when he ordered the disbandment of the Political Killings Task Team. Here's the committee's chairperson, Soviet Lekhanyan.
4: Evidence was also presented before the committee, including the expenditure reports of the PKTT that were presented before us. So this decision was not solely based on what would have been said by Mr. Mkhotsi or Ms. Marshall or Mr. Haas, but various other documents or information presented before the minister would have been considered.
1: And Iran's Supreme National Security Council has warned countries not to get involved in what it terms an economic war against Iran. This after U.S. Treasury Secretary Scott Bessent warned that Washington has embarked on a sustained campaign to collapse every last option for Iran.
5: An economic engagement of any kind with this murderous regime will expose those responsible to the full reach of American power. For decades, this regime has drawn strength from a calculus that regards Iranian retaliation as certain and American enforcement as negotiable. Under President Trump, that era is over.
1: The top story this hour, the Johannesburg Magistrates Court is this morning expected to hear self-proclaimed political fixer Brown Mokgosi's fresh bail application.
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7: A very good morning. Let's take a look at your roads in Pretoria. On the N1 southbound at Flying Saucer Interchange, there's been an accident. The right lane is closed. On the N1 southbound after Proefplaas Interchange, a stationary vehicle is blocking the left shoulder lane. In KwaZulu-Natal, on the N2 northbound after the M7 interchange at Edwin Swales, there's been an accident. The left lane is closed. Expect delays. In Cape Town, on the N2 outbound before Victoria Road, there's queue traffic, and also in Cape Town on the N7 northbound at Bosmansdam Road, there's slow moving traffic. Expect delays. For 5FM traffic, I'm Marley van Eden.
1: A look at your weather this morning. Mbombela, Polokwane and Pretoria 26 degrees, Johannesburg 24, Kimberley and Mahikeng 29, Bloemfontein 27, Cape Town 19, George 17, Gqeberha and Kugombo 22, Durban 24, Richards Bay 28 and Pietermaritzburg with a high of 27. For 5 Breakfast, News and Weather, I'm Thabo Baloyi.
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0: Ladies and Mark, called First Class, only way Table Flies on 5. And here he is with Have I Got News For You, California.
1: That's right, Have I Got News For You. It's very simple, the best feature on radio, by the way. I searched the internet, I'm looking for some odd, bizarre, very funny, outrageous news stories, and I omit a few words from the headlines, and you basically have to guess what the missing word is, and I then give you the full story. This week's headline, Okay, so I just want to give you context. There's something called the Shake Shack. It's a popular establishment in America. Like, it's a takeout.
2: Yeah.
1: So the headline has something to do with that. Shake Shack employee called in sick, blank, comma, blank, and then returned for his shift. Now, the blank can be three words. It can be four words. Let your imagination run wild. What do you think he did before returning to work? Let's see.
3: Okay, just one more time.
1: I said
3: but
1: I did not.
3: Comma and,
4: but yeah. It is a nice one, eh?
3: Yeah.
1: Guys, I told you I'm not repeating this headline. I told you I'm not repeating.
3: No, but this one is different because there were commas.
1: Okay,
3: please.
1: Fine.
4: Yo, we need to start making notes.
1: I will repeat. And if, yeah, I will repeat. And this is the only time I will say this. Shake Shack employee called in sick, comma, blank. Something happened after he called in sick. Okay? And then returned to his shift afterwards.
0: I say dumped a body.
1: Oh, okay. So you think the headline is, so he called in sick, then dumped a body, then came back to work.
0: Yeah.
1: Okay, that's an interesting answer. Tully?
3: I think, wasn't it about the social media things? I think maybe there was a WhatsApp update of him or her having the time of their lives, you know? So I'll say went out partying or something like that. Yeah, after like a nice out. Yo, I don't know what I'm saying.
1: No, but I get it. It's not uncommon. People get in trouble for lying about why they're not at work.
3: Yes, so they said they were sick, but in fact, they were just
1: having
3: the
1: time of their lives.
3: Yes,
1: okay.
3: On vacation. Yes, I'm going to go with vacation.
1: Okay.
3: That's the one. I'm sticking to it.
1: All right, Marley.
4: Went to a dog's funeral.
1: So the Shake Shack employee called in sick, went to a dog's funeral, and then returned for his shift.
4: Yeah, I'm just going to go with that.
1: Wow. I will say, I am liking the answers. I'm very interesting. Okay. But
3: wow.
1: Not what I'm looking for. Not what I'm looking for. But the headline again, Shake Shack employee called in sick, comma, blank. Something happened after this employee called in sick, and then they returned to work. What's the blank? What do you think happened?
0: Okay. Your best guess, please, on the WhatsApp line, 082-550-5151. Come through if you think you got it.

0: Will Lindley, holding the line. 8:15 in the morning. 5 breakfast on 5 FM. All right, Tabo has a lovely little game of Have I Got News For You?
1: Right, and the headline this week again, Shake Shack employee called in sick, comma blank, and then returned for his shift. So something happened between him calling sick and returning to work.
2: The worker called in sick to make love with his ex-girlfriend and to steal food from Burger King, and then he returned back to work.
1: Wow.
3: Morning breakfast team, Tabu. I think he called in sick but then was caught working a double shift at Starbucks or another diner somewhere else.
0: Okay. Oh, that's a good one. Yes.
4: The employee called in sick. He went back to rob the shark store.
5: Yeah.
4: And later on went back to work as if everything was normal.
0: I suppose that, you know, that would probably wouldn't be the first person you'd suspect, right?
1: Yeah.
0: Is it the right answer?
1: That is the correct answer.
0: No kidding.
6: Oh, wow.
1: Yep. The guy's name is Keandre Simmons. He's 33 years old. So on the 3rd of August, he called in sick around midnight. And then a couple of hours later, a masked gunman arrives at the restaurant, rings the doorbell at the back door, and then points a gun at these employees. It is so scary. One employee opened the door only to be confronted by him with this semi-automatic pistol.
0: Wow.
1: He forced them into this walk-in cooler and locked them inside, and then also took their cell phones, put their cell phones in a sink, you know, to prevent them from calling for help. He then managed to walk away with $2,800 in cash. And then also what happened was when the employees then told the police say they were told that they recognized the voice. He sounded a little too familiar. So then they get the guy's cell phone. Remember, he's called in sick. They get the guy's cell phone and they're able to determine that he was in the area at the time of the robbery. 2 days later, he arrives back for work. He's reporting for duty to do his normal shift. He's in his uniform, only for him to be arrested. He was charged with armed robbery, aggravated assault, and kidnapping. But how often does that happen?
0: Jeepers.
1: Can you imagine calling in sick only to come back and rob your workplace and then come back to report for duty the next day or the two days later?
0: I think in his mind, it's the perfect crime. They'll never suspect me.
1: Right. But here, he struggled to do the basics. They recognized him, his voice. And I can imagine, obviously, he was wearing like a balaclava. But they can recognize probably his eyes. The fact that they were able to tell police that is an insane story.
0: Well, good. Glad they caught him and he didn't get away with it.
1: Yeah.
0: Some criminals are very, very, very stupid.
1: Yeah.
0: Regardless, there you go. It is Have I Got News For You, around 20 minutes after 8 o'clock, 5 breakfast on 5 FM with the great Tabo Baloyi.
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11: It's very strict. 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And even when it's not perfect, it's perfect because you have tailored it to

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0: 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Five Breakfast on 5FM. If you want to play Buzzword, we're going to do it next on the show. The team are now arguing with Tabor. They didn't say anything during the feature. We waited for off-air, but now let's bring it back on air.
1: And they're starting
2: with
1: me.
2: Not allowed to say anything.
1: Yeah, you better not.
3: No, we were very scared. Yeah.
2: And threatened. We were threatened off-air.
3: Yeah, this article that was shared, very phony, by the way. We must just say
1: it's
3: that.
1: It's a local news site.
3: But anyway, went on to read it, and it says one of the reasons why they then arrested him is because cell phone records showed that he was in the area. But if he does live close to the restaurant or that franchise, of course, the records would show that he was in the area sick. So is that the only thing that they used to arrest him? There was no CCTV footage, nothing, just employees saying they recognize the mannerisms. That's it.
1: Okay, firstly, that would have been worth mentioning that he does live around the area, because then he might be able to explain why his cell phone showed that he was in the area. They would have mentioned that, surely. But also the fact that there are all these witnesses who say, actually, firstly, he sounds familiar. He's not here on this very day. And also, he happened to know where all these places are, where he kept the employees, I think it was like a store fridge or whatever. The employees had to...
2: You think or you know?
1: Anyway, you know what?
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2: In Pretoria, on the N1 southbound at Flying Saucer Interchange, there's been an accident. The right lane is closed. On the N1 southbound after Proefplaas Interchange, a stationary vehicle is blocking the left shoulder lane. In KwaZulu-Natal, on the N2 northbound after the M7 Interchange, there's been an accident at Edwin Swales. The left lane is obstructed. Expect delays. In Cape Town, on the N2 outbound before Victoria Road, there's queuing traffic. On the N7 northbound at Bosman Stum Road, there's slow-moving traffic. Expect more delays. For 5FM traffic, I'm Marley van der Berg.
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1: It is Women's Month. That was an all-female lineup today. How does that make you feel as a woman who's in music, especially during Women's Month?
2: You know what? I was actually thinking, I'm like, I hope people come, because I know how the industry could be, you know, like, oh, no, we need men on the lineup to do whatever. But actually, it was an all-female lineup, and it's this packed, and people had so much fun, and we rocked.
1: Yes, we did.
2: Women rocked today. Yeah. So I love that so much. Oh. I love that we did it.
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0: It's Harry Styles, Golden, 5 Breakfast on 5 FM. 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What more could you possibly want? Strap in, young Panawan.
1: In your headlines, MPs are expected to ask President Cyril Ramaphosa about the delivery of basic services later today ahead of the local government elections on the 4th of November. And the Johannesburg Magistrates Court is this morning expected to hear self-proclaimed political fixer Brown Mokgosi's fresh bail application. Karabo Khoba has the full bulletin at 9 o'clock.
2: With Oli Zondo.
3: A very good morning to you. Let's take a final look at your sport news, starting things off with rugby. The Springboks coach Rassie Rasmus has named his side for the second test against the All Blacks at the DHL Stadium in Cape Town on Saturday, with Pieter Steef du Toit and Oxenchea set to reach major milestones. Du Toit will captain South Africa in his 100th test, becoming the 11th Springbok to reach the milestone, while loosehead prop Oxenchea will make his 50th test appearance. Siya Kolisi has been bracketed with Paul de Villiers at blindside flanker as he continues his return from injury. Should Kolisi come through training this week, he will start alongside Du Toit and Visa in the loose forwards. There are changes at halfback and first 5/8, with Andre Pollard and Kwebas Reinach coming into the starting side, while Ethan Hooker replaces the injured Cheslin Kolbe on the wing. Kurtley Aronsa shifts to the right wing with Damian Willemse at fullback. Now in terms of the All Blacks, they take a 1-0 lead into the four test series after their 33-16 victory over South Africa at Ellis Park in Johannesburg last weekend. Let's hear from Erasmus.
4: CL, if he gets through training today, he's still got Nigel on Sunday, yesterday. So we obviously want to get him into the team. But he has to get to through today's training, so that's why he's slashed with Paul. And we also don't want to train today. That's why Pieter is staying captain. But if Sia gets through, you know, we might make a change there. But we just want to make sure if Sia doesn't get through, then at least, you know, we had the captain on the day. So that's why he's slashed with Paul.
3: Meanwhile, head coach Ivan van Rooyen has named a strong Lions team to face the All Blacks at Ellis Park this evening in the final rugby's greatest rivalry touring match. Dave Rennie's Chargers have gone unbeaten so far in South Africa, defeating the Stormers, Bulls and Sharks before going 1-0 up in the test series against the Springboks. That encounter will get underway at 7 p.m. Moving to football action from last night, Xabi Alonso won his first game as Chelsea boss thanks to Morgan Rogers' debut goal and João Pedro's strike just after 31 seconds of a pulsating 3-2 victory against Fulham. Alonso has been hired to revive Chelsea after their dismal 10th place finish in the Premier League last season, and the former Real Madrid boss has a point to prove after being sacked by the Spanish club following less than 8 months in charge. Rogers put Chelsea back in front on his debut after becoming the most expensive British player in history following his £117 million move from Aston Villa in the close season. Let's hear from Rogers.
5: Really nice, obviously. Something that we've spoken about for a while. We've done it, obviously, at an international level, but yeah, to do it for club day in, day out and week in, week out, it's an honour, really. So, yeah, it's really nice and, yeah, it's just a start. Yeah, it's nice. You want to settle in as quickly as possible, get integrated with the squad and with the fans, and to feel that affection in the first game and obviously to score is a really nice moment for me.
3: And of course, four PSL matches expected today. Pirates will face the Kaguna United. Maruma Gallants take on TS Galaxy. Kruger United will host Durban City. And Siwelele FC will be up against Chipper United. All of those matches kicking off at 7:30. We'll wrap things up with the live cricket action. It is day three of the second and final test between India and Sri Lanka. India declared on 503 for the loss of 9 yesterday. And as it stands, Sri Lanka are 130 for the loss of 4. So they've already lost 2 wickets in their first innings. It is currently lunch and Sri Lanka are trailing by 373 runs. Jude van Wyk will have more for you on the 5 Drive. For 5 Breakfast Sport, I am Oli Zondo.
1: A look at your weather this morning. Bombela, Polokwane and Pretoria, 26 degrees. Johannesburg, 24. Mahikeng and Kimberley, 29. Bloemfontein, 27. Cape Town, 19. George, 17. Qabega and Kugompo, 22. Durban, 24. Richards Bay, 28. And Pietermaritzburg with a high of 27 degrees. For 5 Breakfast, news and weather, I'm Thabo Baloyi.
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3: Let's take a final look at your roads this morning. In Pretoria on the N1 southbound at Flying Saucer Interchange, just a reminder about an accident obstructing the right lane. On the N1 southbound after Proefplaas Interchange, a stationary vehicle is blocking the left shoulder lane. In Cape Town on the N2 outbound before Victoria Road, there's queuing traffic. Expect delays. For 5FM Traffic, I'm Marley van Eden.

0: It's Rihanna. Cold Work, Five Breakfast and Five Femmes. Is that Gugu I see over there?
1: That is me, Mr. Heidi.
0: Gugu, you were, I remember you were commenting on our shaven conversation on Friday. You recall?
1: Yes, I do indeed.
0: And you were saying, to the best of your knowledge, the women are shaving these days.
1: I think so. I hope so. I don't know.
0: All right. Well, I suppose within the context, Gugu's a yoga instructor, if anyone doesn't know, within the context of doing yoga, you would notice such things, wouldn't you? I don't know. Don't you? How do you guys do the yoga? Don't you do it in very revealing clothing, or am I making huge assumptions?
1: Yeah, there is. I don't look.
0: I see. You're a consummate professional.
1: Yes, please.
0: All right. Yes. Okay, Gugu, the buzzword this morning is feet, F-E-A-T. However, though, you got five questions. We're going to try to get you 5 out of 5. Are you ready?
1: Ready for 80.
0: Okay, what word describes someone or something that hasn't been beaten, has never lost?
1: Undefeated.
0: Yes.
2: Ooh, well done.
0: 1 out of 1. Okay, question number 2. What word refers to a distinctive quality, part of, or characteristic of something or someone? It can also be like in radio, if we do something, say, weekly.
1: A feature.
0: Yes. Okay, on to the next one. What saying means that people of similar interests, personalities, or habits tend to spend time together? Think in the avian context.
1: In the
0: avian context.
1: Being come together.
0: Think about pigeons and penguins.
1: Pigeon. Oh no, I'm defeated.
0: It's birds of a feather flock together. Here we go. Here comes another one. What phrase describes something extremely easy to lift?
1: Easy to lift.
0: Weighing very little. Could float away in the breeze.
1: I have it on the top of my tongue.
0: Goo goo.
1: No, it's gone. Sorry.
0: It is a light as a feather.
1: Oh my word.
0: Feather is a big one. Feather is a big one for this buzzword. Keep that in mind as I ask you this one. What phrase refers to an achievement or success that someone can be proud of? It's an accomplishment that adds to a person's reputation or sense of pride. A what in one's what? A what in one's what?
1: A feat in one's accomplishment. I don't know. Oh
0: no,
1: my God.
0: No. Try a feather in one's cap, I'm afraid.
1: Feather is my feather is beating me. Yeah.
0: Not your best performance that, I'm afraid.
1: No, not at all.
0: Goo. What does the day look like for you?
1: We chilled today. It was a beautiful weekend of teaching, but we're chilling today.
0: I think you deserve it and have earned it. What does a chill day for Gugu look like?
1: Chill day, we're going to go to gym, maybe a light run, really come back. I'm going to finish a book and probably like a nap. Yeah.
0: I love it, and we will chat to you soon. You have a wonderful day.
1: Thank you, sir. You too.
0: That's the great Gugu. Unfortunately, 2 out of 5 today, but Gugu will be back to defend oneself very, very soon. I said yes.

0: Busiswa, Moonchild Sanelli, DJ Maporis, Midnight Starting, 5 Breakfast on 5FM. It's 10 minutes to 9, Karabo is here.
1: Good morning, you know, 5 Breakfast, you guys get me up and going.
0: It's what we
1: the
0: do,
1: jams
0: man.
1: Are what always just on fire. I'm feeling fired up. Okay, so for Culture Shift today, we're talking about when you migrate from one social media platform to another, right? Remember when people were on Facebook, moved to Instagram, then X, and I know there's been a lot of people who've moved away from X. It happens all the time, and I want to find out from you, which social media platform did you stop using and why? Was it the content, the people, the algorithm? Did you get bored of it? Nick, I don't see you on Twitter much anymore.
2: I've never really been much on Twitter.
1: Oh, yeah?
2: I've just never been able to crack it. I've got no issue with Twitter.
1: Yeah.
2: I've just never really found my voice on there, I guess, would probably be the honest reason.
1: Yeah.
2: So, yeah, I'm like there because I was around in the early doors.
1: Mm.
2: But then never really, I just never found it. I never found my, you know, like I can go on Facebook, I can go on TikTok, I can go on, it's very different platforms, and I can communicate on them. I'm just not good at, so yeah, I guess that would be me.
1: Okay.
2: But then they, apparently the MySpace team, remember MySpace, they're coming back with an anti-social media app that I'm quite excited for.
1: Nice.
2: It's meant to be just for you and your friends, not for like everybody else.
1: Everybody else. I love that. Tabo, what makes you leave a certain social media platform? Like, so, are you still on the Twitter streets? Am I the only one Twitter still?
2: No. Ellie is there.
3: I like,
1: oh, still
3: yeah,
1: there.
3: She's very, very active
1: yeah,
3: on Twitter.
1: Me and
4: absolutely.
1: Her. Yeah, me and her love Twitter. Yeah.
3: So I'm not really a fan of Twitter. That man from Pretoria ruined it. I think I just log in to see what's the trending stories at the time. It's a good way to check out like a news diary of some sort. But yeah, definitely just how the engagement has just gone down. People who are not credible are now being seen as these like authorities, figures, and important voices in, you know, in dialogue, because all you have to do is just buy that little mark, a verification mark.
1: Yeah.
3: So it kind of ruins it for all of us. And Facebook, because Facebook, yo,
1: what's
3: the
1: happening?
3: Worst people are on Facebook. The meanest South Africans.
1: No, really?
2: Yeah, it's true. I mean, as a person who creates content for these platforms, I would say. But if you think Facebook's bad, come over to YouTube.
3: Well, I'm scared to do that.
2: It's worse.
3: I don't open my Facebook. When I do a story, I post on all socials, but then I don't open on Facebook because I'm scared of what I'm going to see.
1: Oh my goodness.
3: Yeah,
1: that's crazy. And I

0: hateful people on Twitter are mean.
1: I mean, I'm sure they are.
0: They come for me every now and again. And then I just mute tweet. So I don't see the notifications. I'll say something mute. Magli, what determines you stopping a certain social media platform?
2: Well, I don't really stop using it, but I've generally stopped being on social media a lot. And I've found that my life is so much better. I'm also not like Twitter. I've never been on that a lot. I don't get it personally. Ooh. I'm not on TikTok. I like seeing photos as opposed to videos. But yeah.
0: I miss your pretty pictures with your sister on Instagram. Aww, you need to come back. I'm
1: coming
0: missing.
1: Soon.
0: Come back. I miss them. Collie?
3: I'd left IG for quite some time because I just felt like I wasn't the target market. I just feel like, you know, when you post there, your life has to be perfect. Mm-hmm. All your photos need to be curated. Mm-hmm. And it's really for people I think have a lot of resources, you know, because they're flying in and out.
1: When was
3: the
1: poolside photo? Wasn't that like Sunday?
3: No. I'm talking about in the past. And then I just decided that, you know what, even if I don't fit the mold, I will kind of come back to IG. But I still feel like I'm not really, you know, the target market, because a lot of people that I follow on IG, they live these incredible lives, you know. And
1: the
3: and I wish I would be. No, Thabo, definitely not.
4: Oh, if only you knew. If only you knew.
0: It's really interesting how we gravitate towards certain social media platforms. I've got a lot to say on this one and hope you do too. Let's get into it. 5 Minute Mornings with Kangabo on the way.
1: Awesome. That is quite literally on the way next and up. That is all she wrote from our side. We'll see you in the morning, nice and early tomorrow morning. And we're getting through it. It's going to be like a little hump day. So enjoy your Tuesday. Have a good one. Be kind to people. Everything from the show is on catch up as per usual and always. We'll see you then. Goodbye.
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2: With Mr. D, getting noise-canceling headphones from Takealot now in minutes is... That helps when the jumbo scooter mom bought her son has a wondering, oof, what have I... He's already on lap 2 of 200, far from... But with her new headphones on, mom hears none of it. Cancelling out one noisy decision with a sound one. Done. Mr. D. D is for...
3: Hello, Bradley?
4: Hello?
3: It sounds like you're in the toilet, is that right?
4: I
3: would have said it wasn't the bathroom, just to mess with you guys a little bit. I tell you what, why don't you go to the bathroom now, and then in the next link we'll phone you from the bathroom.
4: Are you guys serious?
3: Yes!
4: From the bathroom?
3: Oh, yes. What? Our producer's gone AWOL. Okay, so we're trying to do this. What, Tumble, why are you back?
5: Guys, what is happening?
3: No, this is so pretty, but why did you come back?
4: No, because you're going to have to call me and...
3: Confine you? I know this...
4: Oh.
5: No, now it's ruined.
3: No, but why did you...
5: Okay, I'm sorry, man. Love chaos, just wanted to say. I thrive.
3: Thank you.
5: Through chaos.
3: We don't really have a choice with this lot. Tamo, are you there?
6: Yes, I'm here. This is a very bad idea.
3: But now, hang on. Karaba told us the bathrooms at the SABC are closed.
6: I do what I have to do.
3: I don't think he's actually in the bathroom.
6: I am in the bathroom, guys. Excuse me, sir. Where am I? In the bathroom.
3: Who the hell is that guy?
5: But just close the toilet seat. Okay, why are they together?
6: Okay, I'm going to close the toilet seat. Hold on.
3: All right. What a great bit. You can come on back, Tabo.
6: Okay.
3: Okay. I think let's pull that 5 minutes of audio, submit it to the Radio Awards, and go home. Woo!
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0: Good morning. Let's start in Parliament, where MPs are expected to ask President Cyril Ramaphosa about the delivery of basic services later today, ahead of the local government elections on the 4th of November. He'll be in the National Assembly to answer oral questions. MPs are also expected to ask about lobby groups such as March in March, which some accuse of harming the country's reputation. To the courts now, the Johannesburg Magistrates Court is this morning expected to hear self-proclaimed political fixer Brown Mokgosi's fresh bail application. This is his fourth application. Mokgosi's facing charges including lying under oath, defeating the ends of justice and unlawful possession of a firearm. A defence lawyer is this morning expected to conclude the cross-examination of a state witness in the bail application of a couple in the Polokwane Magistrates Court in Limpopo. TMPD officer Peter Nonyane, who's also known as Gagash, and his wife Charlotte Tibana are accused of defrauding three estate accounts of more than 4 million rand between 2024 and 2026. Here's Wutebe Maluleke with this report.
1: The state says it will bring two more witnesses to testify in opposition to bail for the couple when the matter resumes. Nonyane and Tibana face 5 charges of fraud and money laundering after allegedly benefiting unlawfully from estate accounts. The state argues that the accused used the proceeds to acquire several properties, including luxury vehicles.
0: The Socioeconomic Rights Institute has warned that if government wins its appeal against the ruling of the High Court in Pretoria on the Social Relief of Distress grant, millions of poverty-stricken people will remain excluded. The Supreme Court of Appeal in Bloemfontein will today hear the matter brought by government. Here's the Institute's head of litigation, Kosinathi Sithole.
2: We are very hopeful that the Supreme Court of Appeal, after hearing this matter today, will dismiss the appeal and uphold the High Court ruling, which ruling will then be confirmed by the Constitutional Court and declare parts of this legislation unconstitutional, and therefore allowing millions of South Africans to be able to receive this grant.
0: And on the international front, the Australian Recording Industry Association says it's banning music primarily made by artificial intelligence from the country's official charts. Here's the BBC's Simon Atkinson.
3: For months, a cover of Madonna's Like a Prayer has ridden high in the Australian charts, notching up almost 50 million streams on Spotify. The catch? The version by Australian DJ Josh Farwas relies heavily on artificial intelligence. Now, songs like this will no longer be able to battle for the number one spot in Australia, after the country's Recording Industry Association changed the rules on what can enter the charts.
0: A reminder of the top story this hour. MPs are expected to ask President Cyril Ramaphosa about the delivery of basic services later today, ahead of the local government elections on the 4th of November. 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Welcome to 5 Mid-Mornings with Karabo.
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Kicking us off on this Tuesday morning jungle back on 74. K-Kid Abenami. Oh, we made it to Tuesday and it's payday for some. Let's do this. No matter what.

0: bad.
1: We made it to Tuesday. Good morning. I've got a particular pep in my step this morning because I did something I don't usually do. So I don't go to gym in the mornings. I don't start my day that way. So I'd usually go to gym after 12. So after the show, right in the middle of the day. Or I'll opt to go later in the afternoon. But this morning, I decided to switch up my routine a little bit and see what happens. Like, what would happen if you just woke up a little extra earlier and you made it to a gym class? So I did exactly that. I didn't snooze this morning. Nope. As soon as my alarm rang, I think it was at 5:30, jumped out of bed, quickly made a cup of coffee. I even drank it halfway. Dressed for gym, and I was straight there, made it on time for a 6 o'clock strength and conditioning class. It was tough. And it was one of those classes where on the app when you're booking, it says, literally says it's a 45-minute class. But I noticed that that class, it went all the way through to a full hour. But it was actually so incredible. I really think I might make this an actual thing, head to gym in the mornings right before the show. Because the energy right now, oh my goodness. Hope you're having a fantastic morning too. Let's do this. On the way, we've got Culture Shift, Real Talk No Filter, all that and more coming up. Don't forget, we've also got The Vault, and that is where you get to unlock some epic, epic tunes that are in The Vault. Whatever song you want to hear, tell us the backstory of why you love this song so much. Is it a song you forgot you loved, or is it a song that you are completely obsessed with? Just before 10 o'clock, we will open up The Vault, and it could be you for today. 082-550-5151. Our producer is on standby, so get those on the way. It's 5 Mit Mornings with Kangabo. Let's do this.

0: It's music from Clean Bandit. I don't want to hurt you on 5 minute mornings with Kangabo, Jesse Klege, and Msaki, easing you into Tuesday morning with How Dare You. Now, on Culture Strip today, I want to talk about social media platforms. There was a time when Facebook was the place to be, okay? Then Snapchat became a thing. I remember everybody was on it. There's some people who are still using Snapchat. I know I definitely am not one of those people. My time on Snapchat was very short-lived. Twitter became the place you went for breaking news, pop culture, sports, politics, and of course, the jokes. I'm still very much into Twitter. If you want to find me and if you want to get hold of me, find me on Twitter. I have more chances of responding to you on Twitter than even on my WhatsApp. If you're looking for me, that is where you can find me. But then Instagram also took over. I even saw a lot of people migrate from Twitter or X, whichever way you refer to it now, and move to Instagram and really stay there. And we're even seeing people leave some of these platforms altogether. Some people are irritated with Instagram and they say they miss the days where you only saw content from people that you actually followed. They miss the days where there wasn't so much branded content. They miss the days when everything wasn't so aesthetically pleasing or there was so much pressure to look a certain way or live a certain lifestyle for you to have a really great Instagram account. It was just fun. We're popping our pictures in there and it really wasn't so much of a stress. X is another example of people just moving away from it. I've seen many celebrities move away from X or Twitter because they find it quite toxic. Some younger users are choosing not to even be there at all. And we've really seen this before, right? Whether it's Facebook or if you want to go all the way back to MySpace days, Snapchat, Instagram, people moving away from there. Some people move from Twitter to Threads. Yeah, there are people on Threads that use it religiously. And then some people left all these social media platforms and are now on TikTok. And I'm trying to figure out what actually makes us leave a certain social media platform. Is it that the content changes, the algorithm becomes very frustrating, the people you followed maybe disappear, the platform becomes saturated with advertising, because that's a big one at the moment. Maybe the culture changes, or do we simply reach a point where we realize we're not enjoying being on that particular platform anymore? Because our relationship with social media can change so quickly. A platform can go from being the first thing you check in the morning to something you haven't opened in literally months. I mean, I don't even remember the last time I checked Facebook, to be quite honest. I go to Facebook to remember people's birthdays. If a date sounds familiar, like today is the 25th of August and it sounds so familiar, it feels like I am forgetting somebody's birthday, best believe I'll log on to Facebook and see what's happening and see whose birthday I have forgotten. I mean, at some point I also felt like it's just outdated, you know, and I stopped going back. So what is it that makes us finally say, I am done with this app, I am not a part of this anymore? Whether you're one person who used Twitter and you felt like it was toxic and you left, Tabo Baloyi feels like Facebook is completely toxic and never checks his comments over there. I find Instagram so stressful. And then there's TikTok there as well. I'm trying to not get into the habit of sitting all day and scrolling through my TikTok the entire day. So I'm very careful there. But I want to find out from you this morning for Culture Shift. What makes you leave a social media platform? Is it the content, the people? Is it the algorithm? Is it just the culture of that particular platform? Is it too many ads or simply you've just outgrown it? And which social media platform did you stop using? What happened? What made you stop using that particular social media platform? Let us know on 082-550-5151. That is Culture Shift for today.
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0: Oh, really?
1: Yes. Well, up on the replay days, yeah?
2: Yeah.
1: So 50 Cent, like Eminem, Kendrick Lamar.
2: One of the beats, Michael Jackson did a concert.
1: Okay, I was too young.
0: We were both young.
1: I'm telling you about Doja Cat and Rihanna. You're telling me about Michael Jackson concert. Come on.
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0: It's Hannah, Lover Girl on 5FM. Social media platforms, what determines you leaving a particular social media platform? Is it because it gets too saturated with ads? Do you hate things being over curated like Instagram started becoming? Or you just hate the culture of that social media platform and you decide, nope, this is no longer for me? What social media platforms did you end up leaving that you no longer use? Katleho, good morning.
1: It's Katleho from Kimberly. I just decided that I don't want to use TikTok anymore because now it has increased my screen time.
0: Yeah.
1: Apart from studying on the laptop, the time on the screen, there on the laptop, now I have to also bear time for TikTok, of which I cannot handle. My mental health comes first.
0: Yeah, Katleho, that is a good idea, because that's what worries me with TikTok, and that's why I particularly watch my time in terms of TikTok and how often I log on to the app, because I find that a lot of people are in a situation where they're spending way too much time on it. I refuse. I already am so addicted to so many social media platforms. The first thing I do when I wake up in the morning, I literally check Twitter, okay? Then I move on to Instagram. So I don't want to add another social media platform in terms of that routine, purely because of my screen time. Miles, what about you?
2: Hello, good morning, ladies.
0: What's up?
2: This is Miles from Durban. For me, guys, it has to be Facebook. I don't know who told Facebook we like to be reminded of how old we are based on things that we've done 10, 15 years ago.
0: Right?
2: I hate it. I checked if there's any way where I can stop my Facebook account from doing that, and I couldn't. So I've just used Facebook less and less. I hate the fact that they just remind me how old I am. So yeah, it has to be Facebook for me.
0: For me, it's the reminders of the statuses that we used to put up on Facebook. The bad grammar, okay? The terrible pictures we used to put up. But there's something about it that makes me not want to completely get rid of my Facebook account. It almost reminds me of who I was. And when I go through the memories, since it gives you notifications, it makes me laugh so much to think, okay, Gangabo, when you were typing this in matric, what was going on with you? It always just feels like I was going through it when I see those old Facebook statuses. I love it.
3: Morning, beautiful lady.
0: Morning.
3: As well as all of staff, all of you. Hello, hello. All
0: oh,
3: the producers, isn't it?
0: Hello.
3: DJs that get attention. What about the small people that
0: you
3: make
0: know
3: the place work?
0: Exactly.
3: Anyway, quick one. Facebook. Why are we limited to so little followers in Hawaii? Why, I'm asking. You can have a million followers on Instagram, but now we're limited, like, because you can only have so many. And you don't want to go delete anyone because you don't know. They could be, like, that could be their whole day. It revolves around looking at what you're going to post, like a lot of my exes. But it's really, can we just please have, can we also get a million followers on Facebook? Because I like Facebook. I started with Facebook. You know? So, yeah, more. Can we follow more people, and can more people follow us? Why do we have a rooftop cap? It's not even a rooftop. It's like a little dog kennel. You can only go so high. You don't want to go anymore. Can't go up. I'm definitely not going down.
0: Can I tell you, I didn't even know Facebook had a cap in terms of your followers and all of that. What I also didn't know that Tabo and Nick Hammond let me know of earlier on is apparently people on Facebook are mean. I had no idea, because I have a private account on Facebook and some sort of fan page on Facebook, and I find the people are so nice. It's so nice. And what I do is I post on Instagram and I go straight to Facebook, so I don't always need to log on. But every now and again, I log on, see what's happening, and I really don't ever get to experience the hate that Tabo and Gammon are talking about. 082-550-5151. Which social media platform did you leave, and why did you leave that social media platform? Or maybe you just don't log onto it anymore. Does it have too many ads? Is there, you know, too much branded content, maybe from influencers? Is it too much in terms of being aesthetically pleasing, and you feel like it's way too much pressure? Do you hate the culture on that social media platform, or you just simply got bored? Because that happens. You simply get bored. 082-550-5151. This is 5-Minute Mornings with Gangabo.
4: 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Casual day. 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One beat, one come, hear the sound. Let the rhythm move around. 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

0: fellow okay, imbecile ran into trouble on a 5 minute mornings with Kangaba. I see Kangaba Hobo is joining me this morning.
1: Good morning.
0: Shaman, you've had a dramatic morning. You had a flat tire.
1: Yeah, I had a flat tire and I was almost at work. Luckily, I could pop by at the garage, try to do something with the wheel, but unfortunately, it's flat.
0: Oh, no.
1: And I don't have a spare wheel.
0: Oh, my goodness.
1: So, yeah, I was like, okay, I'm just going to leave it here.
0: Yeah.
1: I have to get to work or sort it out.
0: I would do the same thing. You know, that has happened to me where I hit a pothole and two of my tires were damaged and I was on my way somewhere. I wasn't even on my way to work. I was literally going to my sister's house and I was like, you know what? I'm just a girl. I can't deal with this. I'm leaving this car.
1: We'll sort it out.
0: Right here. We'll come back later.
1: Yeah.
0: But I'm glad you're safe. That's what matters.
1: And I made it.
0: Yes, you did. Welcome to the show. Kangaba's going to be hanging up with us all the way through till 12 o'clock. You actually here the whole week, right?
1: Yes.
0: Okay. Okay.
1: So excited. I love being here.
0: I know you do. I know you do. That's why I sent you a text to be like, relax. Calm down. We got you. You'll get you when you get you. We're talking about social media platforms that we decided to ditch. Is there a social media platform that you just don't use anymore?
1: I don't use Facebook anymore.
0: Oh, yeah?
1: I don't know. I just found like I don't post here. It's dormant. Mm. So I deactivated it. But now I've been wanting to get back my account because there are old pictures that I wanted to retrieve.
0: Yeah.
1: And obviously, like, it was an old phone, so I can't get back all that information. So it's gone.
0: This is exactly why I still make sure I have access to my Facebook
1: account. I'm so glad you didn't deactivate it. I don't know why I did that.
0: Because
1: at least you still have like old memories.
0: Exactly. Because I feel like, yes, a lot of our pictures on Facebook are super chaotic.
1: Mm-hmm.
0: But what I like is that we didn't care that the picture was aesthetically pleasing.
1: Exactly.
0: All we did was post moments. You know what I mean? And even if I might cringe a little bit when I see some of those memories, I still feel like it's part of my life. It's part of my journey. It's almost like a digital album, right?
1: And you can still look back.
0: And I can still look back. So that's why that account is still important to me, even though I might not use the platform as often as I used to. Ndumi, what about you? What platform did you leave?
2: Hi, Karabo, Ndumiya. I've never been a fan of Twitter, mainly because I find it boring. It seems to me like it's all about people's opinions and other people replying on those opinions with their opinions.
0: Yes.
2: And yeah, that's, I mean, why would I want to sit and read through that the entire day?
0: I love it.
2: I don't find it entertaining at all. I've fallen off of Instagram. I used to love it in high school, but it doesn't do what it used to do anymore, where it like tailors the algorithm to whatever you like.
0: Yes.
2: It just, now it just gives you whatever's trending, whatever's hot. It doesn't matter whether you are interested or not, you know. So yeah, I completely don't use Instagram or Twitter. I only go onto Facebook just for news updates, you know. When I know I miss the news on the TV and the radio, I just go on Facebook. And then TikTok I only use if I want something specific. Then I'll go on and search and just get videos on it, and that's it. Otherwise, not much into socials anymore.
0: And Ndumi actually just made me realize that's what I use TikTok for as well. Because in terms of seeing video content, I still look at my video content on Instagram in terms of reels.
1: Mm-hmm.
0: And I find that my algorithm on Instagram serves me videos that I really want to see. Whereas because I'm not on TikTok as often, my algorithm is just a mess. So,
1: I love TikTok. I live on TikTok.
0: Oh,
1: so
0: yeah?
1: I watch more videos on TikTok than Instagram.
0: That is what I am avoiding, sitting and scrolling the whole day. But I've also just realized I enjoy consuming content in words.
1: Mm-hmm.
0: So that's why I like Twitter.
1: Yes,
0: I like to read stuff.
1: I love just camping on eggs and reading tweets.
0: Yeah.
1: Like, it feels like I'm taking in information.
0: Yeah.
1: Yeah.
0: It's also like you learn something, you know? Some of the things you're like, and you side eye and you see arguments happening and they come for you sometimes. They come for me every now and again.
1: I remember you tweeted that you feel like being on eggs is like reading because it's like taking information, but you're on Twitter.
0: Mm-hmm.
1: Yeah.
0: And I find that I express myself better that way. Mm-hmm. I express myself better with words than as opposed to video or pictures, because taking a video and talking to camera, it still makes me feel so silly.
1: Really?
0: I feel so silly. I'm like, oh, Why would someone want to watch this?
1: That would be so refreshing, actually. I don't know. Maybe you should think about it.
0: I really should try, but I just always find myself being so silly. I'm like, why would someone... What am I doing? Just go write a tweet. Tell us about a social media platform that you left. Why did you leave that particular social media platform? 0825505151. We'll wrap it up next and then get into the vault.
3: 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S3, open up.
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0: for equality, protect their communities, and make sure every voice gets heard. 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Because when women move the world forward,
1: we all move with them.
0: The women who move us.
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0: But yo, it's tough because the things that I did put there when I was young, yo.
1: So many people regret the things they put on Facebook when they were younger. It's insane. Let's get into the vault for today. What are we getting out of the
2: Hey,
1: vaults?
2: Carabo, absolutely enjoying the show. I'm loving what you guys got going on right now.
1: Thank
2: For the
1: you.
2: vault today, I think my three songs will be South by Blackie and Take a Day Trip, Something Soweto. And then lastly, I Wish I Knew by Steve Lacy. Is that the title of the song? I don't know. All I know is that I wish I knew you were that one. So, yo, I really appreciate it. And hi, Mom. I'm on radio now.
1: I love that.

0: A very good morning. Alleged criminal kingpin Vusimuzi Cat Matlala is back at the Madlanga Commission of Inquiry. Evidence leader Advocate Mahlapi Sello has complained about Matlala's lawyer, Advocate Annelien van der Heever's interjections. Matlala has repeatedly avoided answering questions, invoking his right against self-incrimination and citing pending court cases. The ANC will hold a special extended National Executive Committee meeting today to approve its mayoral candidates for the November polls. It will officially announce its mayoral candidates next month, Debo Mokobo reports.
1: Despite a planned announcement of its mayoral candidates with much fanfare on Saturday, the ANC reduced it to just an unveiling of nominees. Today's crunch meeting will be presided over by the chair of the Electoral Committee, Kgalema Motlanthe, and will be attended by all NEC members, 5 officials from provinces, leagues and 15 from both COSATU and SANCO, among others.
0: MPs are expected to ask President Cyril Ramaphosa about the delivery of basic services later today, ahead of the local government elections on the 4th of November. He'll be in the National Assembly to answer oral questions. MPs are also expected to ask about lobby groups such as March and March, which some accuse of harming the country's reputation. In other news, the Socio-Economic Rights Institute, SERI, has warned that if government wins its appeal against the ruling of the High Court in Pretoria on the Social Relief of Distress grant, millions of poverty-stricken people will remain excluded. The Supreme Court of Appeal in Bloemfontein will today hear the matter brought by government. SERI's head of litigation, Nkosinathi Sithole.
2: We are very hopeful that the Supreme Court of Appeal, after hearing this matter today, will dismiss the appeal and uphold the High Court ruling, which ruling will then be confirmed by the Constitutional Court and declare parts of this legislation unconstitutional, and therefore allowing millions of South Africans to be able to receive this grant.
0: Moving further afield, residents of Kenskorf outside the Haitian capital, Port-au-Prince, have accused the police of abandoning them following another attack by an armed gang. Dozens were killed near the police station. This resident spoke out.
3: The farmers can't take it anymore. They just need security. I lost 8 of my relatives in this tragedy. The central government needs to resolve this problem. Too many farmers are dying.
0: A recap of your top story at this hour. Alleged criminal kingpin Vusimuzi Cat Matlala is back at the Madlanga Commission of Inquiry. For 5 News, I am Karabo Hobo.
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0: It's Piper Connolly with Beautiful Life on 5 Minute Mornings with Kangabo, 10 minutes after 10 o'clock. We're also hanging out with Kangabo, who you can catch on 5FM on the weekends. What food do you secretly love? This is what we're chatting about for Real Talk No Filter today. We want a real honesty about the food that you love that people cannot stand. And the thing is, there are many types of food that people have very strong opinions about. Mm-hmm. Oysters. People have very strong opinions on oysters. Olives. The people who love olives really love olives. There's blue cheese. Mushrooms. My brother's obsessed with mushrooms. Tripe. Anchovies. Coriander. Opani worms. What's another food that some people love and some people absolutely hate? Sushi.
1: Oh, yes. People actually hate sushi.
0: I'm one of them.
1: Girl,
0: yeah,
1: you're missing out.
0: I am one of them. I just don't understand.
1: It's not your thing.
0: It's not my thing. I've tried. It is definitely not my thing. You either love that type of food or you don't. You absolutely cannot stand why anyone would be willing to put that in their mouth. You really just don't get it. But then there are foods we've convinced ourselves we're supposed to like. Like this matcha train that's going on. I have
1: You're
0: tasted
1: not
0: matcha.
1: Into matcha. I love matcha.
0: I don't get
1: good
0: it.
1: Good strawberry matcha.
0: There's even strawberry ones now.
1: It's amazing.
0: So it's
1: even
0: not
1: vanilla matcha. There's different flavors.
0: Is it all green?
1: No, so the strawberry one has like a strawberry syrup.
0: Okay.
1: Of some sort. So it's green and pink. And then, it tastes good.
0: It's a very milky, because when yes. I tasted matcha, I felt like it was very milky, and I don't take milk.
1: So people like saying it's basically green tea that has milk.
0: You see?
1: Like it's green tea that is milky, basically.
0: I am not and you know, I jump onto trains, but the matcha trend yeah. missed me. Maybe you order oysters because everyone else is ordering them, or you pretend to enjoy blue cheese because it feels sophisticated. Or maybe you've been saying you love something for years because you feel like you're supposed to. And then there's the complete opposite, that one food you genuinely love that everyone around you thinks is so disgusting. I want your honesty today. What's a food you love that most people cannot stand? And what's a food you pretend to like because you feel like you're supposed to? Do you think there's something you pretend to like?
1: There's no food I pretend to like. Okay. I've actually grown to like a lot of foods. I used to hate everything when I was
0: yeah,
1: a child.
0: That's
1: and,
0: me.
1: I, and I used to smell food before I taste it.
0: Yeah.
1: Now I eat everything.
0: Oh yeah?
1: Tripe. Cow head.
0: Okay.
1: I used to hate it. I used to hate pork trotters.
0: Yes.
1: Like those kind of foods. But yes. now I eat them. Avocado, used to hate it, but I love it now.
0: Okay.
1: I grew into sushi, obsessed with it now.
0: Yeah.
1: Still hate olives.
0: Okay.
1: But yeah, I've grown into foods.
0: Maybe that can happen for me too.
1: Yeah.
0: Maybe that can happen for me too. Because
1: my wish is for you to grow into liking sushi.
0: Oh, it's not gonna happen.
1: What do you mean?
0: It's not gonna happen. I've tried so much. I really have tried. I cannot. I really cannot.
1: Amazing.
0: If you're trying to impress me and you take me to a sushi restaurant, you're doing the complete opposite.
1: Do you at least eat
0: avo? No.
1: What do you eat at this point?
0: I don't eat bananas.
1: No.
0: Mm-mm.
1: Banana is an elite fruit.
0: Mm-mm.
1: The best fruit. One of the best fruits ever.
0: I'm allergic to pineapple.
1: Girl, no. What do you mean?
0: I don't
1: That's
0: eat,
1: like a girl fruit.
0: I don't eat egg.
1: Egg is... you're not going to eat eggs every day.
0: Yeah, I know. Lots of people
1: Runny
0: love them.
1: Runny eggs. Oh, man, they taste so good.
0: Omelettes, scrambled, boiled. Give them in every
1: so
0: form.
1: So what does your breakfast look like?
0: Breakfast is the most difficult thing for me to actually enjoy. So what I do is, if you want to treat me...
1: And take you out for breakfast.
0: And take
1: yes.
0: me out for breakfast. The best breakfast you can take me out to is a buffet type breakfast at a hotel. Because
1: mm-hmm.
0: then I've got my options.
1: And with no eggs.
0: Yes. Like my favorite breakfast is a croissant with mince and bacon and cheese in the croissants, and you sprinkle a bit of rocket. That's my favorite.
1: What's your beef with eggs?
0: I don't like the taste.
1: Wow.
0: I don't like the taste. What's a food you love that most people cannot stand? And I know I sound like I can't stand everything.
1: Yeah, at this point.
0: I can't
1: what?
0: Stand everything. If I told you I don't eat pizza, you're going to pass out. I don't eat pizza.
1: No,
0: I don't. I just don't. I'll eat it when I'm really desperate, but I
1: You
0: I
1: don't like pizza?
0: Mm-mm.
1: Or what do you like?
0: Burgers. Potatoes.
1: Wow. I'm so disappointed.
0: There's certain things I like. What about you? A food you love that most people cannot stand? Or maybe there's a food you pretend like you enjoy. and you don't really enjoy it. Be honest. It's Real Talk, No Filter, 0825505151.

0: It's Ayra Starr. Where do we go on 5 minute mornings with Kangabo? I know you're probably judging me, thinking, how are you an adult that doesn't eat so many things? This is ridiculous.
1: I'm,
0: you know,
1: judging you,
0: I know it's crazy. Look, going to a restaurant with me is trouble. I'm going to stare at that menu for so long until I figure out what it is I'm going to eat. Miles, what is a food that you absolutely love that people cannot stand? Or is there something you secretly hate but you eat it anyway?
2: Hello, Fads.
0: What's up?
2: For me, inyama yenhloko, guys. Yo, inyama yenhloko. Hey, nitsi nikombe goli skopo.
0: Yes, skopo.
2: Give me inyama yenhloko and futsu pap, but not that wet pap, like that dry pap.
0: Yes.
2: Uputsu. I get. You have my heart.
1: Amazing.
2: You can, any woman can cook that. If South Africa's listening, any woman that can cook that, you have my heart forever.
0: Miles, I hope your girlfriend makes all the nyama yenhloko and putu that you absolutely love.
3: Good
0: Prince.
3: Good morning, 5 team.
0: What's up?
3: Okay, so I love amaqimbi.
0: What is that?
3: I think here you call them masonja.
0: Oh,
3: no more banewems.
0: Yes, yes.
3: Yo, to me, that's one of the best food. I don't understand people that don't eat those. And then I personally don't understand people that eat sushi. Come on, guys. I don't think that's for human consumption.
0: Look, I love you. It's sitting here watching you guys enjoy sushi.
1: Sushi's amazing.
0: I love it. Like, I go out with my sister all the time, and I always pick a place where I know they make great sushi as well, based on what I've heard from a particular place. I usually choose the restaurants when I go out with my sister, and I'll make sure that she is catered for.
1: Oh, she loves sushi. Okay.
0: Absolutely loves sushi. And then I don't need to be involved. Carol, what about you?
4: Carol here from Durban. A food that you have to have,
0: yes,
4: is blue cheese and ginger biscuits together.
0: Oh, wow. Okay.
4: It is absolutely the bomb and life-changing. Great show. Thank you.
0: Carol, I'm trying to figure out, at which point did you realize that ginger biscuits and blue cheese taste good together? I can't figure out how that happened, but now I want to try it.
1: Also, do people really like blue cheese, that, or are they pretending?
0: No, that I can do. I could do blue cheese.
1: Oh, no.
0: That I can do.
1: I cannot.
0: See, the same way you feel about blue cheese is the same way I feel about sushi. Exactly.
5: Yo, ladies, I do have a problem with people who eat. Let me rephrase there. I do have an opinion for people who eat things like oysters and caviar and even prawns, man.
0: And prawns
1: are amazing.
5: Have you seen how they prepare those little bastards? How do you go to bed with yourself? How do you sleep after eating that nonsense? Like, the slimy look of that oyster thing, and
0: I'll have one oyster, so I can't sit and have like multiple. I'll have one. It's like, oh, you order oysters, okay, I'll have one, but I'm not gonna order the oysters myself.
1: So it's not, at least you can eat them.
0: Yeah,
1: but it's,
0: I'll
1: not
0: do it.
1: Really a thing.
0: Yeah,
1: you know what, I won't lie, I pretend to like oysters. No way, I pretend to like oysters. I do it for the aesthetics. I do it for the drama.
0: There we go. Really, the truth is coming out. The truth is coming out. Okay, so if somebody orders oysters, you'll eat them.
1: Yeah, I'll eat them. But just know I'm pretending, and it probably looks good, and I just probably want to take pictures. It's just aesthetics.
0: Oh, wow. Do you ever do it on a date?
1: No, not really.
0: Okay, not on a date.
1: Not really, nah.
0: Okay. But so now, every time I see you post oysters on Instagram, I'm going to side-eye you. I'm going to be like, I know what's going on here.
1: You know how she
0: It's for
1: feel.
0: Instagram. It's not for her palate. It's for Instagram. Foods that you absolutely love that other people cannot stand. Or maybe you've also got a food that you pretend to enjoy. Kangabo over here pretends to enjoy oysters.
1: Admitted, yeah. I'm pretending.
0: Listen, that is the whole point of Real Talk No Filter, to go completely raw and honest. So I like that. Is there a food you pretend to like, but you feel like, you know, you're supposed to like this thing? It's just that it doesn't go with your palate, but you order it and you eat it anyway. Let us know. 0825505151.

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0: It's Lock and Bill, Deja Vu, Sketchy Bongo also on that track. We're talking about foods you love that other people cannot stand. They just don't understand why you like that food. Or maybe you're the kind of person, like Garabo over here, who pertains to like oysters for aesthetics.
1: For the aesthetic, yes.
0: Now I'm going to start side-eyeing people on Instagram when they're posting oysters. I'm going to be like, are you eating them because you like them or are you eating them for aesthetics?
1: You know what? I'll be honest. I think most people who eat oysters do it for the aesthetics because let's not lie. You know, you look different when you're eating oysters.
0: Okay, aesthetics, you know? For who though? That's what I'm trying to figure out. So is it for the person you're sitting with and having dinner or lunch with? Maybe you're on a date and you're trying to impress that person. Is it aesthetics for yourself, especially if you're the one that's ordering and paying? Aesthetics for people that are also sitting at the restaurant? Is it for Instagram? I'm trying to figure that part out.
1: It's definitely for Instagram.
0: Oh, so you have to take the photo, then post it.
1: I mean, there's a certain level that of opulence that comes with eating oysters whilst people associated with that. So if you post eating oysters, it's like, you know, I don't know, there's a certain level of
0: what she's
1: class.
0: Fancy,
1: you know, she's fancy. Well, that's what I used to think.
0: Yeah. I know. I feel like you still think that way because it's just that I'm laughing at you about it and now you're trying to change your mind. It's fine. You said it. I'm not judging. It's a safe space. I'm just trying to unpack it to understand. That's it. I'm not judging you.
1: At
0: I'm understanding.
1: You know I'm pretending. Exactly. I don't
0: really
1: like it.
0: Exactly.
2: 5FM team, I've tried several times to eat fresh oysters and it doesn't happen. I think it's the taste. It just tastes like salt water, and the texture as well. It's like slimy and can't do it. No, oysters, fresh oysters, can't do it. Don't know how other people do it. Can't stand them. Thanks for the great show. Bye.
0: Thanks so much. You know, it's exactly the way I feel about sushi, man. And even seafood in general. Like, that's another thing for me.
1: Do you eat prawns at least?
0: Yeah, I do eat prawns. But that's the thing. You're not impressing me if you're taking me to a seafood restaurant.
1: Seafood is not your thing.
0: No, it's really not.
1: I'm realizing.
0: You're not impressing me at all. But when I go to the coast, I make an effort to eat the very limited amount of seafood that I do eat because I feel like, oh, it's nice and fresh. Like, I'm going to have fresh fish and all of that. There, I make an effort. But I never wake up and I'm like, oh, I'm craving seafood.
1: I still want to convince you, hey, I don't know. I feel like you can still come this side.
0: It's not going to happen.
1: Love sushi.
0: Do you know how weak?
1: Seafood,
0: do you know
1: generally.
0: How weak my stomach is, babe? Do you know how I will?
1: You're a sensitive babe.
0: I'm very sensitive.
3: Oh, Garabo, it sounds like you eat lunch for breakfast. You sound like the brunch type of girl, but I'm with you by the bananas. I don't eat bananas. No. I don't like no slimy, gooey,
0: yes,
3: smelly thing in my mouth.
0: thank you.
3: But the one food that I seem to like, that people say they don't like it, I think they're pretending, but they say they don't like it, is cabbage. I love cabbage.
0: I love cabbage.
3: It has this distinct taste. I love it. And you can make it in so many ways.
0: Yes.
3: And it still keeps that taste, but it goes so well with almost everything. I love cabbage.
0: You know, and I mess it up so much when I'm cooking cabbage, but I keep insisting to try it.
1: And it's the easiest.
0: I don't know why I mess it up, eh?
1: I love cabbage. What an elite vegetable, because there's different ways of making cabbage.
0: Yeah, and I didn't grow up eating cabbage. I eat it now because I'm in my home. I can decide what I'm making. My mom never used to make cabbage. I think it's one of, you know, people have trauma foods.
1: Mm-hmm. Yes.
0: Something you ate.
1: Cabbage is a trauma food.
0: Yeah. Something you ate way too much as a child or whatever. So I think that's what my mom went through. They ate way too much cabbage growing up. And so she never used to make it for us.
1: Yep.
0: But now that I have my own home, I make sure I cook some cabbage because it is delicious.
1: So good.
4: Good morning, ladies.
0: What's up?
4: Food that I pretend I like is sushi, but definitely I do not like it. It's not nice. It's not nice. I don't even know why I pretend I like it.
0: But Togarati, you're wasting money.
1: No, man. Please give it a try.
0: No,
1: like,
0: she's
1: just keep on trying.
0: She's given it a try. She's given it a try. She orders it. Probably posts it just like you.
1: With oysters.
0: For the aesthetics, but she's decided she does not like it.
1: Wow, I don't understand, man. Like, sushi's so good.
0: Now it's making me think of all the people that like matcha. Or that post matcha.
1: I think some of the people who like matcha are pretending. Because there's no way.
0: I would never, ever pretend to like a food. I would never do that because what was happening?
1: What's the reason?
0: I am not going to force myself to eat something I don't like, but I'm loving these. Please keep letting me in on things you pretend to enjoy that you actually really don't. 082-550-5151.

0: It's Wiz Khalifa, Empire of the Sun, The Thrill on 5 Minute Mornings with Karabo. There's somebody losing their minds now because we said cabbage is a trauma food. I need to explain this.
1: Please do.
0: I said, my mom does not like cabbage because she grew up poor and they used to eat cabbage every single day. So as an adult, she refuses to eat cabbage.
1: I also used to eat cabbage a lot growing up.
0: It's for her, it reminds her of that. And mm-hmm. she does not want to be reminded of that. Mm-hmm. Hence, she doesn't eat cabbage. Mm-hmm. And hence, she didn't cook it for us growing up. But now that I live in my own house, I cook cabbage. I just thought I should clear it. Exactly. Yes. I thought I should clear that up. I'm not saying that cabbage is trauma food. I'm saying for some people, there's food that they ate growing up every single day. And mm-hmm. so they don't want to eat it anymore. And I think it's okay. You know what I mean? Food brings back memories. Certain types of food bring back memories. Like I don't eat tinned fish. Mm-hmm. And I know a lot of people eat tinned fish. I don't.
1: For me, a food that I don't eat, because I used to eat a lot growing up, and uh-huh. I don't want to associate myself with it now, is French bologna. I used to eat it all the time for lunch. Hate it.
0: Yeah.
1: Kellogg's. I hate cornflakes because I used to eat it all the time.
0: Every day. Me too. Yeah. My morning started with cornflakes, and so it's something I just do not touch at the moment. And I feel you on the bologna, right? Because then you remember your soggy sandwich in school.
1: When I get to school by lunchtime.
0: There's also a juice, a specific juice. I'm not going to say the name of it, but people still love it. It's orange, and you mix it with water.
1: Yes, I still love it.
0: I can't do it.
1: That one is good.
0: I cannot do it. My mom still buys it in her house, and I'll get to her house, and she'll be like, there's juice in the fridge. I'm like, hey man, this isn't juice. Because you know what it reminds me of? When it's warm and it's in your school bag.
1: Yes.
0: And then you're walking home and you're thirsty and you don't have a bottle of water. That's all you've got to drink. Ooh, trauma. That's the thing. And what is a food that is weird for you, for the next person, it's absolutely fine. Mm-hmm. It really just depends on what memories it invokes. On that note, we're talking about foods that people either pretend to like or food that you like that other people do not like at all. What is that food for you? We got somebody on the line that's got a very interesting food that they like. What's up? Welcome to the show.
2: Hi, ladies.
0: How are you?
2: I'm good, thanks for yourself.
0: I'm fine. What's your name? I didn't get your name.
2: My name is Kenlan.
0: All right, Kenlan, tell me, what's the food that you like that's a bit strange?
2: So it's raw beef.
1: Huh? Beef?
2: Yeah. There's a friend that I've made recently. He's an Ethiopian international. Mm. And it's called injera. So that's like their local cuisine.
0: Injera. I've heard of injera. Okay. So it's basically beef that's not cooked.
2: Yeah, so like they get it fresh in the morning. It doesn't reach the fridge or the freezer, and like it's cleaned and stuffed properly. And then the one that I prefer is the one that's like cut up pieces of stomach and raw beef.
0: Yeah.
2: Just with like chilies and onions. Yeah, it's really nice.
0: Are you serious? I love that you were open to trying it though when you discovered that you actually like it.
2: Yeah, I was a little bit scared at the first try. But then like, you know, once you taste it, only if you taste it, you know. And it's really, really good.
1: Uncooked, raw as it is.
2: Yeah, like raw stomach and raw meat. There's big pieces, small pieces. You can get it in different types.
0: And now I'm interested to hear, are you having it as a snack or you have it as like a main protein when you're having supper? Like how do you actually serve it to people?
2: Well, you get it with the bread and it's a full meal. You can have it like for lunch, you can have it for breakfast. But usually when I take it home, and they end up cooking it. But if I'm going to eat it with him, we usually have it raw. Yeah, it's really nice. You should give it a try.
0: That's different. But I love that you genuinely love it and you're not pretending to like it. Thank you so much for the call. Okay,
2: no problem.
0: Next time I'm at an Ethiopian restaurant, I'm definitely going to try that. And you said I'm going to have it with chili, right?
2: Yeah, no, it comes with chili and onion. It's called kurt.
0: Okay, comes with chili and onion. Amazing. Yeah. Thank you so much. Many more delicious raw beef meals to you, okay? Oh, my word. That's a bizarre one. That is such a bizarre one.
1: I suppose it's okay because we do eat raw fish. I mean, sushi is raw fish, so.
0: You guys.
1: So I can try raw beef.
0: You guys eat raw fish. You guys. Not me.
1: I suppose we can try it.
0: 0825505151. We're talking foods that you absolutely love that other people cannot stand. Or maybe there's a food that you pretend to enjoy. Here's somebody on the line that's telling us about raw beef.
3: What's going on? What's really going on with us people and just adopting people's traditions?
0: It's food.
3: You don't even know why they eat raw beef and there you are eating raw beef. Are we okay? Ay, man. No. We need to do something as a nation, man. We do have plenty of beautiful food here in the country. Why would you want to eat raw food? Why would you want to eat oysters? Yes, man.
0: No, because people want to try out things. I love that.
1: I love that. I would try it. I definitely want to try it.
0: Exactly. 0825505151. Keep those voice notes coming in. We're talking about foods that you love that other people cannot stand. Or maybe you also pretend to enjoy certain foods. You are pretending to like matcha, pretending to like sushi. Someone told us earlier that's what they're pretending to like. Yangabo over here pretends to like oysters. I have no idea why they're wasting their money.
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0: Charlie XCX, Apple, 5 minute mornings with Kangabo, a food you absolutely love that other people cannot stand. Nikki, hello.
1: Hello, Five. It's me, Nikki and Torozo from Durban. Yeah, for us, it's Ngapis. Hey, Ngapis is number one.
0: What is Ngapis?
1: No, I'm saying my intestine.
0: Oh.
1: But you have to have it hot.
0: Yes.
1: It has to be hot. Yeah. And you have to have it like my location, Bonella, those area, Nubian Road, Durban. Yeah, but those Ngapis is nice in Mashu. Yeah. Thank you. Nikki and Torozo Mpanza.
0: All right.
1: From Durban and Bo.
0: Thank you so much. Shout out to Debs and Ngapisi.
2: We're learning new words today. Like
0: yeah.
2: The one earlier on. What is it? Maqimbi. Funny word.
0: So for me, in my language, what intestines would be malana.
2: Yes.
0: Yeah.
2: I love them.
0: Yeah.
2: Not really. You know, I just thought of a food that people pretend to like. Okra.
0: Okay, like, which okra, one's okra again?
2: The slimy one. It's a Nigerian food. Yes.
0: I've heard people talk about okra.
2: Yes, and then you have it with pap, or you have it with, they call it pounded yam, I think. The yellow one. It's
0: okay.
2: Like a yellow pap. But it's not a pap, but it's in Nigerian, it's called pounded yam.
0: Okay.
2: And then they have it with okra, okra soup, or they can have it with, not jollof, what's the other one? But yeah, where it's like, different meats and stuff.
0: Okay.
2: There's like, I've tasted all of them.
0: Yeah.
2: Okra is, yeah. It's that slimy one, you know it, right? I think people pretend to like that because there's no way.
0: Here's someone talking about okra.
3: Good morning, team. I'm a little late to the show, but a food that I like that is not so popular, at least where I live, is okra.
0: I know not
3: too many people are familiar with it, but okra, so it's like a green vegetable that's kind of slimy once you cook it. And it goes well with pap. So you kind of dip the pap into the okra and then you just pick it up and it's put it in your mouth. And it's a little slimy. It's delicious, but I think a lot of people are put off by how slimy it is.
0: I am exactly that person because I'm hearing slimy. I'm like, nope, no thanks.
2: Yeah.
0: No thanks. Terrence, hello.
4: Yo, what up, K-Square?
0: What's up?
2: Hey.
4: So you know which foods like I get judged on for eating and especially by like other black men?
0: Uh-huh.
4: It's pies and pizza. Like, guys, me and I love my a good pie. I love a good pizza. I'm an easy pie. I sit with dinner. But me, I eat pie. And I love pizza, you know. So I get judged, and I don't care. I love pie and pizza.
0: Guys are so hilarious. So why are they judging you
2: for eating a pie? I get that. It's like, I don't know, as a guy, why are you eating pie?
0: Are you serious?
2: I don't know. That's what people think. Because I've actually haven't seen a lot of men randomly eating pie.
0: No, I've seen guys eat pie. Like, I'm thinking on a morning where you're quickly road tripping and you stop at the garage and people are hungry, you grab a pie.
2: I get him, though.
0: After the club, you stop at a petrol station, you
2: and
0: grab
2: you
0: a pie.
2: Yes.
0: So, I mean, garage pies are so nice. Why would you not eat a pie?
5: Hey, ladies. So, I like all the stuff that people usually don't like. Blue cheese, the stinkier the better. Yes.
0: Yeah.
5: Olives, yes. Oysters, yes. Avo, absolutely.
0: Mm-hmm.
5: But the one thing, and it's not so much a food, what in the Aperol spritz? I've tried it. Why do people pretend it's so yummy?
0: Yes.
5: It's not. Disgusting. Cannot do it.
0: I think people also pretend to like
2: no,
0: that one.
2: People are pretending to like Aperol spritz. There's absolutely no way. I've tried it so many times and no, it's not landing.
0: Yeah, it lands with some people. I think it just depends on your taste buds, bro.
6: Hi, FFM. So, a food that I pretend to like, well, actually, it's a fruit, not any type of food. It's a fruit. I personally hate grapefruits. Oh my days. Those things are bitter, sweet and sour all at once.
0: Yeah.
6: And I have to pretend like I like them because apparently, according to my dad, they're like good for my health. Yeah.
2: Mm-hmm.
6: Apparently they have a lot of vitamin C's, calories, lycopene and all of that. But from the bottom of my heart, I hate them.
0: Mm.
6: Oh gosh, those things are better. Grapefruits, oh my days.
0: I can't pretend to like a food, hey. I will never.
2: I love it for you.
0: I will never pretend like I like a food.
2: You don't have to go through that.
0: I'm not going to put myself through that. I am such a picky eater that there is no way I'm going to eat something that I do not like. It's
2: not,
0: just not going to happen.
2: Not for aesthetics, not for anyone.
0: Mm-mm.
2: I love it for you.
0: I don't know. Unless I don't know what crazy thing would be happening where I'm forced to eat that particular food. But
2: or if you're getting paid to eat that food.
0: Maybe. Maybe. You know. Yeah. But even then, inauthentic, right? And yeah. I don't think I'd even be able to do that. Mm-hmm. That's maybe money I would need to turn down because I'm now false advertising.
2: Yeah.
0: So I would
2: something that you don't like.
0: I would have to turn that yeah. money down, to be honest.
7: Hey guys, I personally like chicken hearts, chicken gizzards, and chicken intestines, and chicken feet.
0: Okay.
7: You love those chicken. Are the foods that I like that I think other people would not like, and also foods that I secretly hate, but I still eat anyway, are bananas.
2: Oh.
7: I hate bananas, but I eat them. Mm. And also, I don't really like anything banana flavored as well. I hate guavas. I love their smell. I love guava juice, but I hate guavas. And what else? Strawberries. I hate strawberries.
0: What?
7: I hate anything strawberry flavored, strawberry yogurt, strawberry this, strawberry that. I hate strawberries. And anything strawberry flavored.
0: Yes.
7: But I eat them anyways. I only like strawberries only when they are put in cold.

0: Yeah.
1: I'd rather eat the same fruit every day. I've been bringing a nachi to work every single day for 2 weeks.
0: And you're not budging.
1: Yeah, because at least I'm eating fruits. I know it's the same fruit, but I mean, at least I'm eating a fruit. Hey, Robbie.
2: Morning, team. Just on the topic this morning, I just heard a couple of things that weren't like eggs. I was like, eggs is your elite food, mm-hmm. like superhuman food, superfood. Avocado, wow, that's also superfood.
0: Mm-hmm.
2: Sushi, I can understand because it's commercialized and depends how you make it. But seafood, well, any seafood is good for you, so good for you. And then when Karaba said the croissant and mince, I was like, oh, no. I mean, yes, it tastes great. I would also eat it, but it's definitely not good for you.
1: I know.
2: So there's a trend here. All the best.
1: Yo, Robbie is coming for me. Robbie is coming for me. It's just like, you're actually not eating healthy.
0: Yeah.
1: We'll wrap it up there.
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5: 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It happened. And I've been with this woman for about 9 years now, which if she gets it right next year, we're going to split up.
7: So there's someone here, they're talking about chocolate cake. And I'm like, chocolate cake. And she like, snapped her fingers and clicked her fingers, and my dad, who passed for about 10 years, used to click his fingers and say, hello, good looking, what you got cooking? And I'd say, chocolate cake. 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

0: And I hope that got you up and going if you were going through that mid-morning slump that happens. So we got a latest episode of Vibe Check that is out right now. 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And this time around, she went to a fashion pop-up and music event that was held for Women's Month, where music, fashion, and creativity took the center stage. Cool gray was the dress code for the event. Love a good themed party. She caught up with K-Matt, Baby Wits, and Dibuhle, and they spoke about music, the fashion, and what the day was like from their side. 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It's always a vibe going to these parties with Wibilo, so you can check out Vibe Check. 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
2: It is Women's Month. That was an all-female lineup today. How does that make you feel as a woman who's in music, especially during Women's Month?
3: You know what? I was actually thinking, I'm like, I hope people come, because I know how the industry could be, you know, like, oh, no, we need men on the lineup to do whatever. But actually, it was an all-female lineup, and it's this packed, and people had so much fun, and we rocked.
2: Yes, we did.
3: Women rocked today. Yeah. So I love that so much. Oh. I love that we did it.
1: The full episode is now streaming on

0: A very good morning. A tense exchange has unfolded at the Madlanga Commission of Inquiry between alleged criminal kingpin Vusumuzi Cat Matlala's lawyer, Advocate Annelien van der Heever, and evidence leader, Advocate Mahla Besselo. They clashed over questions relating to recordings involving Matlala.
1: Does it also include the unlawful recording that was made when he was approached in prison behind the back of his attorneys at that point in time?
2: Chair, I hear my learned friend's address to you. I submit it's absolutely irrelevant. I've posed the question to the witness and the witness will answer my question.
0: The case of suspended Ekurhuleni Metro Police Deputy Chief Julius Mkhwanazi and three others has been postponed to the 18th of next month in the Johannesburg Magistrates Court. The case relates to the theft of precious stones worth nearly 15 million rand. Nonhlanhla Njengela reports.
3: Witness K testified before the Madlanga Commission that the operation was allegedly orchestrated by Mkhwanazi and that they each received 110,000 from the proceeds. Mkhwanazi has denied the allegations and claims Witness K fabricated the story out of bitterness after he ended their brief romantic relationship in 2023. The alleged theft happened in 2023 when the stones were reportedly taken from a property in Kilani, Johannesburg.
0: A group of ANC members in the Eastern Cape has instituted legal action against the party over the processes of nominating and selecting councillor candidates ahead of the local government elections. In a letter seen by our news desk, the group says the processes were flouted as some branch general meetings did not take place. Loazi Khotya is a disgruntled candidate.
4: As things stand, is that we have a ward and a PR list manipulation. In our region, we have cases of fraud that we intend to open in relation to the manipulation. We are going to institute a legal process concerning the submission of the ANC Eastern Cape provincial list of ward councillors and PR councillors.
0: The ANC says it will comment on the matter in the course of the day. Moving further afield, fire crews in the U.S. state of Nevada say they've brought about a quarter of the wildfire outside Reno under control. Officials, however, remain concerned that gusts of wind could drive the flames towards more homes. The BBC's Shaima Khalil.
5: Throughout the day, we've just seen extraordinary pictures, really, these orange walls of flames racing down the hills, coming into people's homes, people driving through smoke, trying really to outrun the fires to get to evacuation centers. And then you see these slopes completely blackened with burned homes and vehicles scattered across the landscape. The authorities are saying that it started through human activity.
0: A recap of your top story at this hour. A tense exchange has unfolded at the Madlanga Commission of Inquiry between alleged criminal kingpin Vusumuzi Cat Matlala's lawyer, Advocate Annelien van der Heever, and evidence leader, Advocate Mahla Besselo. That's it for your news on 5 Mid-Mornings. Your next bulletin will be on 5 Lunch with Nadia Romanos. For 5 News, I am Karabo Hobo.
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0: 16 minutes after 11, Samba Homewrecker on 5FM. Bit of Turvy Low and Talking Body right before that. So I was at a petrol station this morning before I came to work. And this does not happen often. But there are rare occasions where I go, you know what? Fill it up. Mm-hmm. Fill me up. Fill me up.
1: And you don't even look at the price.
0: Fill me up. And on a day like that, I feel rich. Mm-hmm. Because the economy is so tough. Yeah. Little things like that will literally make you feel rich when you're able to, right? And that's something I don't have a choice. I have to do it. I must fill up my tank. Mm-hmm. But things get so rough that you can't always fill it up, yep. Right? But then there'll be the rare occasion where I do and I'm like, yes. Today, I got money. Fill me up.
1: That.
0: Even if I'm not thinking about how much is left in my bank account afterwards. So it was a random moment of really feeling rich. Do you have those moments sometimes when you do something and you're like, you know, today I feel rich. What is that thing for you?
1: So for me, it's quite a few things. Mm-hmm. Firstly, when I buy something without looking at the price.
0: Okay.
1: You know, because sometimes I would buy certain things. I'd get home and my mom would ask, oh, how much did you get this for? And I'd be like, actually, did not check. I don't know how much it is.
0: Yeah.
1: But I bought the stuff. Another one is clearing my cards. I always feel like, okay, I'm good. Without even stressing how much it is or how much I spend.
0: Oh my goodness.
1: Yeah.
0: Okay, so you're the kind of person that will shop online, put everything in your cart, and then later on you clear it.
1: Yes.
0: Okay.
1: I'm like that. So I put everything together and then see, okay, let me just clear my cart randomly.
0: Okay.
1: That's when I feel rich. When I do it randomly. I don't even flinch at the price. I'm like, okay.
0: Oh my goodness.
1: I'm good.
0: Oh my word. You know, I've never done that.
1: I mean, it happens. It doesn't happen every day, yeah. Honestly. Like,
0: when I'm buying something online, and that's maybe because I'm not a big online shopper, mm-hmm. right? I will usually just go to buy that particular item, check out, and then that's it. My problem is never, you know how some people go crazy when they're shopping online and they overspend? I don't have that issue. Funny enough, my issue is when I'm in the store.
1: Oh, you're that girl.
0: Yeah.
1: So when you're in the store.
0: And that's why I avoid malls and all of that, because that's when I make very impulsive decisions, you know?
1: So I'm not a mall girly, like going into the store. I'd rather do it online.
0: Yeah.
1: So also, I'm speaking about that specific online store that the girlies like.
0: Yeah, I know what you're talking about. Yeah. Okay, so that's when you're feeling rich, when you clear your cart. That makes sense. I would feel rich too if on a day I had a whole lot of things in my cart and I just
1: decided to clear it.
0: The other day I was at a stationery shop, and I am obsessed with stationery. I felt rich that day. I was making very impulsive decisions.
1: You went off.
0: Only when I walked out, I'm like, why do stationery shops do this to me? Buying random stickers.
1: Cute stickers, mind you. Very pretty stickers. I know.
0: I was buying stickers. I felt so silly. Got home with this big bag from a stationery shop. And I'm like, yeah, another dangerous store for me. I know the girlies find stores that sell a lot of skincare and makeup and all of that.
1: Oh, yes. How do I forget skincare?
0: Right? They find those stores dangerous. For me, it's stationery shops. They're very, very dangerous. It's almost like I'm healing my inner kid, right? Mm-hmm. For all the stationery that I sometimes wanted, all the cute extra stuff like color pens and that I couldn't get. And now, you know,
1: you can afford it.
0: I'm like, I'm going to buy this pen. This fluffy pink pen, I'm buying it for younger Rabo.
1: Also, spending on skincare can make you feel rich because it's very expensive.
0: I usually regret it. I do it because I just have to, but I really regret it. But sometimes it's a moment like buying yourself flowers,
1: mm-hmm.
0: buying groceries without checking prices because things are so expensive. Maybe that makes you feel rich. Ordering a drink at a restaurant without looking at the price. Oh, is that you?
1: I don't know why I do this. I don't know why I don't look at the price tag.
0: And then you're probably one of those people that are shocked when you're broke. You're like, how did I get ya?
1: That is me.
0: Yeah.
1: I need to start keeping
0: impulsive buyers are like that. Yeah. Impulsive buyers are like that. But it's really cute that we find those moments where that make us feel really good. And it's like, I am going to spoil myself right now. I feel rich. I'm going to spoil myself because tomorrow I'm going to look at my bank account and it's not going to be my reality.
1: And I'm going to be shocked. Like, what happened?
0: Exactly. You happened. Thank you very much.
2: 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One tackle can change a season. One goal can make history. One match can bring an entire nation to its feet. The world's greatest football league is back. 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

0: in on 5 Minute Mornings with Kangabo. She did it again. I love how Zara Larsson is just genuinely so supportive of Tyler's career. It's beautiful to watch the sisterhood that's going on between those two. She is incredible.
1: Love them.
0: So I've been thinking about TV lines that are so iconic, because some TV lines become bigger than the show they come from, right? You don't even need to have watched the TV show. The line becomes so popular. You either see it on social media, you hear people say it, and you literally don't need to have watched that show, but you know that line. You can hear the first words and immediately you know the character, the scene. You probably remember the exact moment that happened. I think of Pick Me, Choose Me, Love Me from Grey's Anatomy, right? And can I tell you, I never actually watched Grey's.
1: Same.
0: But I know that line.
1: Yeah, exactly.
0: I know that line, right? Meredith basically putting her entire heart out on the table in one sentence. It's actually
1: love
0: just
1: that line.
0: You
1: it's
0: know,
1: so iconic.
0: And then there's others. I think of Will Smith in The Fresh Prince, right?
1: Yeah.
0: This one.
2: Will.
3: Now, you know what, Uncle Phil? I'm going to get through college without him. I'm gonna get a great job without him. I'm gonna marry me a beautiful honey, and I'm having a whole bunch of kids. I'm gonna be a better father than he ever was. And I sure as hell don't need him for that, because ain't a damn thing he could ever teach me about how to love my kids. How come he don't want me, man?
0: Aww, what a moment. Iconic, iconic, iconic. Or even the local ones. Generations remember this.
1: Yes.
3: So what? Once.
0: Twice.
4: 3 times, damn it.
1: That one is iconic.
0: So iconic.
1: Once.
0: Twice. 3 times, damn it. Oh my goodness. Iconic TV lines. Okay, I'm going to search for more updates. If you remember any iconic TV lines, let us know what they are on 0825505151. Your faves. You don't need to have even watched that TV show, but you know that line is so iconic. Everybody knows it.
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0: together.
1: You know what I want to do? 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
2: Thank you. Thank you so much. 5 mid-mornings, Monday to Friday.

0: It's music from Dominique Fike, White Keys, Nasty C. Before that, with Mi Amor. This is 5 Minute Mornings with Karabo. We're talking iconic TV lines. You don't need to have even watched that show, but you probably know the line.
1: So pick me. Choose me. Love me.
0: Iconic, iconic, iconic from Grey's Anatomy. What is an iconic TV line for you?
2: Yo, what up, ladies? You know, I was going through my whole nostalgia thing lately.
0: Yeah.
2: And there's an old line from Mubango that I became very iconic, and I even forgot it was from Mubango. You know what that line is?
0: You must never.
2: That is actually from the old school Mubango.
0: Yes. Yo.
2: Iconic, like, you must never.
3: I remember that.
0: I'd even forgotten where that is from. Because I remember the line, you must never. But I completely forgot it. So what a throwback, Terrence. My goodness.
4: Morning, guys.
0: Morning.
4: Hi. I don't know if you guys still remember this part on Friday, the movie.
0: Uh-huh.
4: Reed just came to check on Craig and Smokey. So Smokey was like to Reed after being beat up by Debo. He was like, how's your eye?
0: Mm-hmm.
4: He was like, Reed was like, it's cool. And then Craig and Smokey were like, damn, put your glasses back on.
0: Yeah. I remember that scene. That's a good one, guys. I remember that. Oh, if you were somebody that watched Friends, you'll probably remember this.
5: Oh, well, what I do is I look a woman up and down and I say, hey, how you doing?
6: Oh, please.
5: Hey, how you doing?
0: Oh, yeah. That's Joey on Friends. And then, of course, this particular show, I didn't actually watch. But it's one of those shows where you'll remember some of the lines, even if you didn't watch the show.
7: Winter is coming.
8: Winter is coming.
9: Winter is coming.
10: Winter is coming.
8: Winter is coming.
0: Game of Thrones. Yeah. Did you watch Game of Thrones?
3: Never watched Game of Thrones. Well,
0: too.
3: Actually watched a few episodes, mm-hmm. I think. And yeah, I couldn't. It wasn't for me.
0: My husband thinks I suck so much. Every other year, he tries to force me to watch it.
3: I don't know.
0: It's late.
3: Seasons now?
0: I'm like, it's late. He's like, you can still watch.
3: Yeah.
0: I mean, really.
11: Hey, yo, my beautiful ladies.
0: What's up?
11: What it do? Yo, guys, the most iconic statement of all the time. They should not call me die hard
0: for nothing.
12: Good morning, 15. Morning
0: to
12: the listeners as well. Well, talking about throwback lines, the line that's always on my mind,
0: mm-hmm.
12: it's a line from Obamboloam, a line that was always said by Mazi whenever he came across in Ndosi. When it go pa,
3: Ndosi.
12: Have a wonderful day, guys. David Dintlapo from Tsakan Experience in 18.
0: Thank you so much, David, representing the east of Joburg. What a throwback. I feel like my entire childhood right now is just, it's playing right in front of me. It's absolutely insane. But that Generations one that I played earlier,
13: So what? Aga usuro balilen. Kakai. Once.
0: Twice.
13: Three times.
0: Damn it.
3: They'll forever be famous for that ride.
0: Goodness. Love an epic, legendary TV line.
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14: We've got Vocalistic in the mother loving building! 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
17: Ooh, probably like Katanga.
14: Katanga? Because everybody says Katanga.
17: Yeah, Katanga, yeah.
18: You finished your political science degree, right? If you look back now, would you have started your music career earlier? Or are you glad that you did things the way that you did?
17: Oh,

0: Jack Battle.
1: Jack Barrow, Kula's Acca on 5 Minute Mornings with Kangabo. We just made Lula's day right now with a bit of Jack Barrow.
2: SEO with the new fresh looks.
1: Oh, yeah.
2: SEO with the new Pep Brook.
1: Okay. Oh,
2: yeah. I know what I want, bro.
1: What's going down?
2: We're
1: going
2: to have a fabulous show as usual. So I don't know if you guys have seen that robots are like racing each other. It's called Robot Olympics. It's scary.
1: Dude. Yes. My friend,
3: was it my bulleted last week? I was so shocked.
2: Bro,
1: just this morning, my friend and I were talking about it on the phone. Also, very random, just before 8 o'clock, both of us are driving to work, and she's like, "Girl, like, there's Robot Olympics going on. Like, what's happening in the world?"
2: I know. In fact, the robot that won has just beaten, I think it's Usain Bolt's record.
3: Yes,
2: which is the
3: which was back
2: Friday. Like,
3: in
2: have they not seen Terminator? You know what I mean? And so we're asking you, what scares you the most about the evolution of robot advancement?
1: Yeah, you know, and I'm one person that's been open about the fact that I'm very open to AI, even with creatives. I think we can use it responsibly and all these things. But now when robots are in the Olympics, I don't know about that one.
2: That's how we kickstart the show. And then State of Five Nation, a really fun challenge this week. So to give you more perspective, we are doing impersonations yet again, but this time we're impersonating career paths. So yesterday we were, I think we were we doctors? No, we were traffic cops at the gym. If you run on the treadmill too fast, ticket. You might
1: Here's a ticket.
2: License and membership card, please. So that's what we're doing this week. And then we wrap up the show with absolute drama on You Didn't Hear It From Me. But
1: all right, that is Five Lunch coming up. Kangabo, thank you so much for hanging out with me. We're back again tomorrow.
3: Tomorrow, yes.
1: So you had a flat tire this morning and you left your car at a petrol station.
3: Yes.
1: So now you need to go.
3: I have to go sort that out. Crazy life.
1: Oh, my goodness. Good luck, my babe.
3: I'll need it.
1: We're back again tomorrow. This was 5 Minute Mornings with Kangabo.

0: Bryant Lala attempts to avoid answering questions on Maumela, and a Russian stadium says Kanye West concerts are not happening. Good afternoon for 5 News. I'm Nadia Romanus. Alleged criminal kingpin Vusimuzi Khatmatlala has been challenged over his reliance on a special tribunal order to avoid answering questions about his relationship with alleged Tembisa Hospital looting kingpin Hangwani Maumela. Matlala has told the Madlanga Commission of Inquiry that documents relating to the order would demonstrate that he was a suspect in matters involving Maumela. He had this exchange with evidence leader Advocate Mahlape Selo.
1: We have considered it, and I'm putting to you that this document has got no bearing on you as a suspect and does not suggest that you are a suspect in anything.
2: Okay, Commissioner. So we're saying I'm not a suspect?
1: No, I'm saying this document, contrary to what you suggested, does not suggest you are a suspect.
0: The case of suspended Ekurhuleni Metro Police Deputy Chief Julius Mkhwanazi and 3 others has been postponed to the 18th of next month in the Johannesburg Magistrates Court. The case relates to the theft of precious stones worth nearly 15 million rand. Nonhlanhla Ntshilinga reports.
3: Witness K testified before the Madlanga Commission that the operation was allegedly orchestrated by Mkhwanazi and that they each received 110,000 from the proceeds. Mkhwanazi has denied the allegations and claims Witness K fabricated the story out of bitterness after he ended their brief romantic relationship in 2023. The alleged theft happened in 2023 when the stones were reportedly taken from a property in Kilani, Johannesburg.
0: Government is again calling on all social grant beneficiaries still using SASSA gold cards to migrate to Postbank black cards before next week Tuesday to avoid disruptions to payment services. Beneficiaries who fail to complete the migration on time risk experiencing interruptions to their September grant payments. Ditebogo Ntamane reports.
4: Card replacement sites are open nationwide from Monday to Friday between 9 a.m. and 5 p.m. Beneficiaries can dial *120*355# from their mobile phones to locate their nearest site. Beneficiaries need only a valid ID or temporary ID. Postbank black cards can be collected from selected retailers including ShopRite, Checkers, USave, Pick and Pay, Boxer and Spar stores.
0: And the Russian stadium that was scheduled to host 2 shows by Ye, the US rapper also known as Kanye West, says the events will no longer take place. In a social media post, St. Petersburg's Gazprom Arena says no rental agreement has been signed with the concert promoters. West would have been the first major Western performer to play in Russia since it invaded Ukraine in 2022. The top story at 12 o'clock, alleged criminal kingpin Vusimuzi Khatmatlala has been challenged over his reliance on a special tribunal order to avoid answering questions about his relationship with alleged Tembisa Hospital looting kingpin Hangwani Maumela.
5: Flight attendants, prepare for takeoff, please.
6: For the thousands in attendance, ladies and gentlemen,

0: payday. Do you have any friends or family members who get paid on this day?
1: Yes, I do. I do. Most of them, I suppose.
0: Yeah, to my homies that got paid today, please, like, tap into the spirit of generosity. Swing 1,000 rand my direction. I only get paid next week Monday. Do you know how far that is?
1: It's far. It's like a week away.
0: Oh my gosh. Does Lula Odiba put everything after the divas and the dollars? Because how do you all, you know, we're all about the shmoney. Nadia Romanos also in the cut. Are you good?
1: I'm good. How are you?
0: I'm good. Feeling a little bit well rested now?
1: Better, yeah.
0: Because the weekend was super, super busy.
1: No, I got some good sleep.
0: It's also going to be a busy show as we're with you till 3 in the afternoon. I love kickstarting off the show with music like this. It's a throwback, Joe Goddard with Gabrielle. You're going too far. Coming up, we've got absolute drama on You Didn't Hear It From Me, but State of Five Nation, which was a strong start yesterday.
1: So much
0: fun. Impersonating career paths in the wrong job format.

0: Demi Lovato with Low Rise Jeans. All right, picture this, Nuts, right? The year is 3000, right? Mm-hmm. And robots are being put up against each other in the second edition of this annual competition. It's held in Beijing, where humanoid robots are competing in a wide variety of events, including athletics and household tasks, right? They do everything from running sprints to playing musical instruments. And I know that I'm saying 3000, but this is something that's already low-key kind of happening already.
1: Yes.
0: And that is frightening, to say the very least. Have you seen like how these robots are doing like sprint competitions? In fact, they did a 400 meter one. Have you seen that?
1: Yeah, there's like actual robot games happening at the moment.
0: Yep. Here's some audio on what happened on the 400 sprint recap. So what you're hearing is a robot going
1: running.
0: It's running. And what's amazing is that over the weekend, one of the robots beat Usain Bolt's record in the 100 meter sprint. He ran it in 11 seconds. That's Usain Bolt. This robot did it in 9, which kind of makes sense because it's a robot.
1: Yeah, but it's also like a car, I suppose.
0: Yes, but it's frightening because have you seen Terminator? You know what I mean? And lots of people are thinking, oh my gosh, we are in the beginning of the end, because Armageddon, usually in movies, is caused by the things like either natural disaster, robots, or just people going insane.
1: Yes.
0: So what would you say scares you the most about technological advancement, especially when you see things like robots beating human records?
1: I think something that freaks me out is if they're programmed a certain way, and something in life, because life is unpredictable, mm-hmm. happens that, and it can't change for some reason in the moment, because the robot thinks I need to push, for example.
0: Yes.
1: And you're like, no, actually don't push right
0: now. This is the rare occasion where you don't have
1: something is happening and it does it anyway.
0: Yeah.
1: Which could cause, I don't know, it seems dangerous
0: to
1: me. So that freaks me out. And then also the idea of, like, in terms of AI and everything, fake things becoming so realistic that
0: spreads misinformation.
1: Yeah, misinformation. Like, just every information across the world can be very incorrectly misconstrued, and just like, it's very scary for me in that sense.
0: I think what scares me, because mine is a double-edged sword. On the one edge is that, like, I'm petrified, because there was a statistic that said by 2000, and I think it was actually last year, 2025, but this prediction was set many years ago.
1: Yeah,
0: they said by 2025 women will have more robot partners than men, like real men.
1: Okay,
0: so I'm scared that one day a girl out there is gonna prefer a robot over me.
1: I mean, I don't
0: know. So sure. That's my one fear. And I'm also excited for the future with robots, because I feel like even in this lifetime, it is possible that I'm going to see a flying car.
1: Oh, so nothing freaks you out about it.
0: I just told you now that,
1: like,
0: I'm scared
1: nothing.
0: That a woman is going to Oh, do you mean about the flying cars?
1: Yeah.
0: Nothing freaks me out about the flying cars.
1: Yeah.
0: Absolutely not.
1: So self-driving cars also don't freak you out.
0: Put me in one right now. I will volunteer. If you need a tester, put me. I will test.
1: What about the microchip in your... your head?
0: Yes, put it in my put it in my brain. If I'm a scan with my forehead, it's fine. I want to live in the future, Oaks. I don't know. I'm not that scared of what these robots can do, but I know, like, technological advancements is freaking out a lot of the lunatics, and we want to hear about it. So the question is, what scares you the most about technological advancements, just like the 400 meter sprint that the robots took over and won, in which one beat Usain Bolt's record?
1: Crazy.
0: Let us know on WhatsApp.
1: 082-550-5151.
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0: Matthew Moe, Kilimanjaro. Ooh. So I'm trying to like paint a vivid picture. That's why I'm playing Jonas Brothers with 3000, year 3000, because that's where we're at right now, hey nuts. And right now we are having Robot Olympics, right? Now this event is currently happening in Beijing with the event of the AI revolution. It's starting to feel like we could all be at risk of living a Terminator live movie. You know what I mean? And we're asking, when it comes to technological advancements, what scares you the most about what seems to be inevitable? Is it the fact that we're going to end up like Terminator, or are you sitting more on the excited side of life like me? Because I'm looking forward to the future. What's up?
1: What scares me most about this, guys, is robots replacing humans at work. Then people end up losing their jobs because robots can do better than them.
0: I'm afraid we're already living in that reality as it stands.
2: True.
0: Have you been? Yeah?
2: It's only getting worse, I feel.
0: Have you been to fast food joints?
2: Oh, yeah.
0: You have to order on that screen. Like, you've cut now the middleman. And you see a lot of people have already lost their jobs. So it's already a reality we're living in, but valid.
3: Hi, lunch team.
0: Hello.
3: It's Manette from Nowspread again.
0: What's up, girl?
3: So the thing that scares me the most about this AI advancing the way that they do is probably taking our jobs, because it's so perfect and made with precision. There's no natural touch about it. And me being in the makeup industry, I get brides and girls showing me pictures all the time that are AI generated.
0: Yo.
3: And they want to look like that.
0: Yo.
3: So yeah, that's one thing that scares me, that what if they invent a robot that can do that? And it's perfect, and it's precise, and it's just like the picture that you showed them. What am I going to do? But yeah, well, I would say one thing I'm not scared of is, like, I think it's cool if they make, like, animal robots instead of using real dogs for, like, going to the army and things like that, and police and stuff like that, so they don't get hurt. That's my thoughts.
0: I like that suggestion.
2: Like search and rescue operations and that kind of thing.
0: Yeah, totally. What's up?
4: Yo, what up, ladies?
0: What up, brother?
4: So you know what technological advancement scares me? All of it. Every single one. Robots that can run faster than Usain Bolt. Like, my guy, have you seen iRobot? Do you remember that one scene with Will Smith and those robots and that robot that just tapped? Yay! That scene lives rent-free in my mind. Number two, have you guys seen Avengers Age of Ultron? The Terminator? AI, the movie? I don't know, guys. So many movies. And then the microchips in the self-driving cars. I once saw a movie of a self-driving car, and the self-driving car took the guy into a bad neighborhood. He got shot, he got paralyzed.
0: Hi, Bo.
4: Everything scares me. Like, I'm at a point where I want to go back to cassette players. Can you please have my cassette player back?
0: 0825505151. What scares you the most about technological advancement? Some valid points coming through.
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0: Seiko with Dangerous Lover. I'm pretty sure this song is still ranking there in the top 40. If you've missed it this past weekend, fret not, because on Saturday it's taking over again between 10 and 2 in the afternoon with Harrison Mkize. Back to the conversation we're having this afternoon. We're asking, what scares you the most about technological advancements? Just like how over the weekend we saw a robot run 100 meters and it finished 100 meters in 9 seconds, beating Usain Bolt's record of, I believe it was 11 seconds and some change. So, tap in. We ask you on WhatsApp, what do you do? Let's start with this one. What's up?
1: Hello, hello, hello, guys.
0: Hello.
1: Hello, Nads.
0: Hi.
1: What up? What scares me the most about this technology advancement thing? Yo, these phones that keep being produced, you know, cars. Yo. I feel like eventually you're going to have cars that we drive on top of our heads. And we're going to have phones that we use with our minds. I feel like that's where the technology is taking us now. Technology as a whole scares me. I can't be specific.
0: Yo, but could you imagine like making decisions mentally and then manifest in real life?
2: Which is scary because, I mean, my brain is constantly going all over the place. How do you control
0: you're trying
2: it?
0: To make a cheese and mayo sandwich. Then all of a sudden, there's
2: a tiger in your meal.
3: AI will never ever take over the world, will they? I mean, they don't learn from their mistakes. They're not designed. I mean, they're not designed to actually teach themselves. They're not designed to help humans. They're not designed at all to be able to do anything better than us. They can't do anything as well as we can. Do you know what they? You know what they are not designed for? When we make mistakes, they take over a situation.
0: I don't know if I agree with that completely, but I do hear you. Mm. I do hear you. Back to the tiger thing, though. Could you imagine? You want to take a shower, you want to open the water, then milk comes out of the faucet.
2: You were thinking about your cereal.
0: Thank you so much for your voice notes. On the other side of this, we've got the Daily Music Pick. Tuesdays belong to hip-hop.
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0: Whatever they love, whatever their age, Checker 6060 will deliver today. 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

0: J. Cole and Trey Songz with Can't Get Enough. It was released in September of 2011 from his debut studio album called Cole World.
1: So what you got? Good guys, you hit the spot. Try to let go, but I just cannot. So don't you stop.
0: And it goes up against the local legend.
2: Hold it now, hold it now, hold it now. This ain't your moment, we own it now.
0: September 2015, Composure dropped and quickly became one of the most defining and influential diss tracks in South African hip-hop history. Hey, Casper was suffering after the song, hey? Yo. He tried to drop a diss track himself to respond to Composure. It was called Dust to Dust, and nobody remembers it.
3: Oh, no.
0: So it's fair to say that AKA really, really won this war. And we want to know, 0825505151, between the two songs, which one are you voting for?

0: Nelson Freitas and Mikasa with See the World. Composure versus Can't Get Enough for the Daily Music Pick. What up?
1: Good afternoon, Dream Team.
0: What's up, dog? FM.
1: On your two tracks, I'm definitely going for the first one, J. Cole and Trey Songz, Can't Get Enough. Thank you.
0: Shout out. Okay.
2: Composure. I'm sorry for singing Lula. You know, you said one thing about Cuckoo.
0: You're going to sing.
2: No, Cuckoo. But please do Kieran Forbes, a.k.a.
0: Yeah.
2: May you continue to rest in peace. Thank you.
0: Thank you, Cuckoo.
3: You don't have to hold it.
4: Hello, ladies. Hello, ladies.
0: Hello.
4: It has to be Composure. I was listening to the song this morning for my first 5K of 2020.
0: Yes, well, yes.
4: Oh man, I am literally voting Composure. Composure has to be the song.
0: Composure. I can see you strutting and running.
3: Yes, girl. No composure.

0: search for suspects after police attacked in Durban, and TFG commences process for head office retrenchments. Good afternoon. For 5 News, I'm Nadia Romanis. Police in Durban have launched a manhunt after gunmen opened fire on a police vehicle transporting two suspects who'd just been arrested for possession of high-caliber weapons. Police say the officers were conducting a crime prevention operation when they spotted a suspicious vehicle. KZN police spokesperson Robert Netshiunda says the officers managed to escape to safety, but the two suspects inside the police van were wounded.
1: The suspects warned police officers to drive off because the occupants of those vehicles were going to shoot at them. They informed the police that they were waiting for the very same vehicle to deliver another AK-47 rifle for a cash intended robbery, which was planned for Tuesday. Police indeed sped off, but found themselves under heavy gunfire from the occupants of the two vehicles. The presence of several community members prevented police from returning fire to avoid calamity. Instead, police drove tactically until they found refuge at a police station.
0: Alleged criminal kingpin Wasimusi Katmatlala has been challenged over his reliance on a special tribunal order to avoid answering questions about his relationship with alleged Tembisa Hospital looting kingpin Hangwani Maumela. Matlala has told the Mdlanga Commission of Inquiry that documents relating to the order would demonstrate that he was a suspect in matters involving Maumela. He had this exchange with evidence leader Advocate Mahlapeselo.
2: We have considered it, and I'm putting to you that this document has got no bearing on you as a suspect and does not suggest that you are a suspect in anything.
3: Okay, Commissioner, so we're saying I'm not a suspect.
2: No, I'm saying this document, contrary to what you suggested, does not suggest you are a suspect.
0: Accused number one in the Reger Park mass shooting case believes the state's case against him is weak and therefore should be released on bail. Regan Collis and his two co-accused, Jamal Meyer and Alvino Crawford, are appearing in the Boksburg Magistrates Court east of Johannesburg on a number of charges, including murder. Collis's attorney, Samkele Kuzani, read out his affidavit in court and says video footage in his possession will prove his client's innocence.
4: I was home with my friends. We were having food, sitting outside the house, but inside there. I have a defense of alibi, and this makes the state case very weak against me. The state case is weak in that it is practically impossible for me to kill two well-trained police officers and two females. I have a video footage that shows I was home. The video footage that I have, I'm not participating in any commission of the offense.
0: And the Fushini Group, or TFG, says it has been reviewing part of its head office operating model to reduce complexity and structurally lower its cost of doing business, in line with the group's strategic objectives. In a statement, the group says over the last few months, it has been very deliberate in holding vacancies across all its stores, factories and head office. It says this is to prioritize redeployment opportunities and minimize job losses wherever possible. The top story at 1 o'clock, police in Durban have launched a manhunt after gunmen opened fire on a police vehicle transporting two suspects who had just been arrested for possession of high-caliber weapons.
5: The women who move us
6: are rewriting the rules.
5: Amplified.
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0: Swizzy with Elizabeth Taylor. All right. So, Nuts, do you remember last year in December, which is something that I plan on doing every December with you? We gate crashed a concert.
1: Yes, we did.
0: So, Boipelo has this thing where she checks the vibe. It's called Vibe Check, where she goes to parties. Now, in December, we're going to use her to gate crash one of these parties.
1: Okay, I was wondering, because she obviously gets allowed in.
0: Yes, and then we didn't get the invite, so we're going to crash the party with her.
1: Okay,
0: In fact, this time, she attended a fashion pop-up and music event held for Women's Month, where the music, the fashion, and the creativity took center stage. This is called Vibe Check. It's your all-access entertainment culture and music space. And she caught up with a couple of people.
1: Yeah, Kema, DJ Baby Wits, and The Boothle to talk about the music, the fashion, and what the day was like from their side. But she also spoke to some of the best dressed guests about their looks, where they got their inspiration from, and how they put their outfits together. 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
0: Amplified by 5FM. Also, a little bit later, you have a chance to tell us who is one famous South African you've always wanted to meet. I want you to send us a voice note, but give us the key phrase, meet your hero, tell us who that person is, and maybe, just maybe, we can make it happen.
1: Ooh.
0: Coming up next, we talk to Kristen about State of Five Nation.

0: hand, Tima ODV and Advent with another love. Guess who's in the building? What up, Kirsten?
1: What up, ladies? It's really good. Girl? It's good to see you guys. Lovely. Always fun to spend time with you.
0: So yesterday we were on the phone and I was telling you what we were doing for State of Five Nation, and you cooked us up a nice like a challenge for today.
1: Oh, indeed. I love this. I love the theme for the week. Already a great strong start yesterday. So for today, I thought for your wrong job, we're going to be teachers today. I would love to see Teacher Nadia and Teacher Lula.
0: Okay.
1: But now, Teacher Nadia and Teacher Lula are going to be at an establishment.
0: Okay.
1: A nighttime bar club establishment.
0: Okay. Yeah.
1: Teaching some young partygoers how one does the partying.
0: Oh, so this is like a teenager who just turned 18 or maybe even 21.
1: Yes.
0: Who's going to the club for the first time.
1: They're being shown the ropes. They don't know the etiquette. They don't know the things to look out for. What good things, what bad things.
0: Nuts, are you going to be okay here? Do you even go to the club?
2: Girl! Yes, I do.
0: All right. The mother city is about to unlock like never before. Red Bull Unlocked is back on 26 September at Maker's Landing. One ticket, one room, over 10 of Cape Town's most iconic bars and clubs. With more than 70 artists and DJs on one endless night. I'm a piano, deep house, afro house, hip hop. Whatever's your vibe or whatever you've never tried.

0: Teddy swims with Mr. Know-It-All. Five Lunch with Lula and Nads. It's time for State of Five Nation, our competition that is internal, that is very competitive, and we love it so much when you tap in with your votes, and we always put our best feet forward. Yes.
1: Yes, we do.
0: I need to practice what I'm saying now because I'm about to perform now. Get the words out. Get the woman. Okay, sharp. So today, Nads, we are impersonating teachers. Right?
1: Yes.
0: But now the catch is that we are giving a class to young adults who are going to the club for the very first time.
1: Yes.
0: Okay, I'm just going to go first because
1: you must go first.
0: Let me go first. Good morning, class. Good morning, Mrs. Vilagazi. Thank you. Settle down, settle down. Take your books out. Right, today we will be teaching Nightclub 101 for first-time goers, so I need your full attention. By the end of today, you will not embarrass your ancestors on the dance floor. Number one, my students, dress code. This is not a pajama day, my darlings, so no slippers, no blankets, no bonnets, just dress to impress. Number two, the bouncer is not your principal. Don't argue. When he says no sneakers, you say thank you, sir, and you go home. Number three, on the dance floor, my students, we do not dance like you are losing a fight. It's small moves, cute nyana moves, TikTok dance trends here and there, done. And number four, listen very carefully, in the words of Zanele Potelwa. This one is important. When the DJ says, everybody make some noise, you don't keep quiet like we are in an exam room. You scream, am I clear? Good, very good. Practicals at 9 p.m. Yeah.
1: Yeah, love it.
0: All right, you ready?
1: Oh, yes, okay. All right, everyone, settle down, please. Okay, let's take attendance. Sarah? Paul? The friend who said they're only coming for one drink? Absent already, okay. Right, today's lesson is Nightclubbing 101. Now, rule number one, we keep our belongings with us at all times. Phones, wallets, dignity. All three are your responsibility. Say it with me. Responsibility. Yes, good job. Rule number two, we use appropriate language and respectful behavior. This means we do not push, grab, or invade other people's personal space. Good job, Lula. And finally, we use the buddy system. No one gets left behind, okay? You stay with your assigned buddy and make sure you hold their hand if you need to. Right? Any questions? Okay, you may now proceed to your practical.
0: Oh! I hate that I'm... Yo, that was so good.
1: Yours was good.
0: Oh, 825505151.

0: Sideways. Here's a little bit of a recap of what went down in State of Five Nation. Now, we're teachers and we're teaching young adults on how to go to the club for the first time.
1: Good morning, class. Good morning, Mrs. Vilagazi. Thank you. Settle down, settle down. Take your books out. Right. Today we will be teaching Nightclub 101 for first-time goers, so I need your full attention. By the end of today, you will not embarrass your ancestors on the dance floor. Number one, my students, dress code. This is not a pajama day, my darlings, so no slippers, no blankets, no bonnets, just dress to impress. Number two, the bouncer is not your principal. Don't argue. When he says no sneakers, you say thank you, sir, and you go home. Number three, on the dance floor, my students, we do not dance like you are losing a fight. It's small moves, cute nyana moves, TikTok dance trends here and there, done. And number four, listen very carefully, in the words of Zanele Potelwa. This one is important. When the DJ says, everybody make some noise, you don't keep quiet like we are in an exam room. You scream, am I clear? Good, very good. Practicals at 9 p.m.
2: All right, everyone, settle down, please. Okay, let's take attendance. Sarah? Paul? The friend who said they're only coming for one drink? Absent already, okay. Right, today's lesson is Nightclubbing 101. Now, rule number one, we keep our belongings with us at all times. Phones, wallets, dignity. All three are your responsibility. Say it with me. Responsibility. Yes, good job. Rule number two, we use appropriate language and respectful behavior. This means we do not push, grab, or invade other people's personal space. Good job, Lula. And finally, we use the buddy system. No one gets left behind, okay? You stay with your assigned buddy and make sure you hold their hand if you need to. Right? Any questions? Okay, you may now proceed to your practical.
0: I love it. You sound like my Afrikaans teacher. Like, I've heard this voice before. I've heard this teacher before.
2: It's a bit insufferable. I'm so
0: Responsibility.
3: Good day, Five Lunch family. It's Robin from Quebec.
0: What's up, Robin?
3: Oh, my word. Nadia absolutely killed it. Well done.
0: Nah, but she did, bro. Everybody's, we know that teacher.
4: Yes, all right, everybody. That was spectacular, Nadia.
0: Responsibilities.
4: That was amazing. Thank you so much, Lula. You're amazing too, Mrs. Vilaka.
0: You know what I'm surprised you didn't say? Chepu?
2: Chepu?
0: Chepu?
2: I should have.
0: This is not a Shabin. Chepu and company.
2: Chepu.
0: Still taking some of your votes on 255-05151.
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7: It is Women's Month. That was an all-female lineup today. How does that make you feel as a woman who's in music, especially during Women's Month?
8: You know what? I was actually thinking, I'm like, I hope people come because I know how the industry could be, you know, like, oh, no, we need men on the lineup to do whatever. But actually, it was an all-female lineup, and it's this packed, and people had so much fun, and we rocked.
7: Yes, we did.
8: Women rocked today. Yeah. So I love that so much. Oh. I love that we did it.

0: Casey Lowry with Leave Me Alone. All right, we're wrapping it up. Some of the votes that have come through for State of Five Nation. It is a unanimous lose for me and a unanimous win for you, Nuts. Oh. I'll wrap it up with this voice note of Ava.
1: Aspel, make sure to hold your buddy's hand when you need to. I think some of us still need to learn that lesson. Because, some people can be too embarrassed to say I can't walk on my own. No, Nadia takes it definitely.
0: Yo, yay! I didn't even get not even one vote. But a shout out to Lutando, who is my boy, who's listening. He said, Miss Vila, guys. He found that funny. So shout out to you. And earlier on, Nads, we were talking about meeting your hero, someone who's famous that you look up to. And I want to ask the lunatic one more time, if you could meet any of your personal South African heroes, who would it be? Maybe it's someone in the sports world. It could be music. It could be business activism, broadcasting like us. You know what I mean? We want to know which South African you would absolutely you'd absolutely love to have a chance to meet in real life one day. Yesterday you said Julia Anastopoulos.
2: Anastastopoulos. She's awesome. She's so cool.
0: And I definitely have Trevor Noah up there, Black Coffee right up there.
2: Yes.
0: And you know what I'm in the mood for? I'm in the mood of making a lunatic's dream come true by helping them meet the said hero. Wouldn't that be awesome?
2: That's amazing.
0: I think in the month of September, we should try doing that. So in the meantime, I'm going to ask you to send us a voice note and tell us who your hero is. And you don't even need to explain why you want to meet them. Just tell us who it is and we will see what we can do.
2: Yeah, just look, Daniel Radcliffe is a little bit far. So maybe a local person would be easier for us to make it happen.
0: Is that Harry Potter?
2: Yes.
0: Oh my God. There isn't a time where you're not speaking about this dude.
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0: Music that never grows old. Shimza and DJ Vitoto and Zano on the vocals with Dreaming. 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
1: Matlala testifies about relationship with Maomela and Mokgotsi's plan to escape from court fails. Good afternoon for 5 News. I'm Nadia Romanus. The Midlanga Commission has heard how attempted murder accused and businessman Vusimusi Kat Matlala and alleged Tembisa Hospital looting kingpin Hangwani Maomela allegedly operated an informal revolving fund with a supplier to finance the health department's requests for quotations. Matlala is being questioned about his relationship with Maomela, a subject he was initially reluctant to discuss.
2: As I sit here, from my side, I don't know of any wrongdoing that I did, but it does not stop someone from investigating me. So just because of I'm saying I did not do this, it does not mean now they must stop investigating. No.
1: The Johannesburg Magistrates Court has heard of how self-proclaimed political fixer Brown Mokgotsi allegedly plotted to stage an escape from court during his previous appearance disguised as a correctional service officer. Mokgotsi is applying for bail at the Johannesburg Magistrates Court, where he's provided 2 new addresses. Mokgotsi is facing multiple charges, including lying under oath. State prosecutor Tami Mpekane.
3: Colonel Masenya informed me that Mr. Brown Mokgotsi has planned an escape from court on the 20th of August 2026. He informed me that the plan is that he would disguise in the uniform of correctional official and would walk out of the court cells.
1: Judges in the Supreme Court of Appeal in Bloemfontein have questioned National Treasury over why social relief distress grant applicants are still unable to apply at SASSA offices even after the COVID-19 lockdown. Justice Wendy Hughes acknowledged that in-person applications were not possible during the pandemic, but asked what has been done since then to increase access. National Treasury is appealing a High Court in Pretoria judgment, which found that the key aspects of the grant system unlawfully excluded millions of eligible applicants. And police in Durban have launched a manhunt after gunmen opened fire on a police vehicle transporting 2 suspects who had just been arrested for possession of high-caliber weapons. Police say the officers were conducting a crime prevention operation when they spotted a suspicious vehicle. KZN police spokesperson Robert Nechiunda says the officers managed to escape to safety, but the 2 suspects inside the police van were wounded.
4: The suspects warned police officers to drive off because the occupants of those vehicles were going to shoot at them. They informed the police that they were waiting for the very same vehicle to deliver another AK-47 rifle for a cash-intended robbery, which was planned for Tuesday. Police indeed sped off, but found themselves under heavy gunfire from the occupants of the 2 vehicles. The presence of several community members prevented police from returning fire to avoid calamity. Instead, police drove tactically until they found refuge at a police station.
1: The top story at 2 o'clock, the Midlanga Commission has heard how attempted murder accused and businessman Vusimusi Kat Matlala and alleged Tembisa Hospital looting kingpin Hangwani Maomela allegedly operated an informal revolving fund with a supplier to finance the health department's requests for quotations. Yangam Joli will have more news at 3. This August, we're celebrating the women.

0: Nasty C and Tellerman with Big Timing. Perfect timing if you're into dramatic stuff on the radio, because this is the moment that we get to like sit back and forget about our own problems and focus on yours. It's called You Didn't Hear It From Me, but we ask you now to send us a voice note with a situation or dilemma that you might be facing in your own personal life. It could be money related, it could be about your best friend, it could be friendship, family, siblings, whatever it is. It could even be about your boyfriend or girlfriend. Tap in on WhatsApp and send us a voice note. Just do me this one favor and start it off by saying you didn't hear it from me, but, and tell us what's happening in your life. Are you leading a drama-free life right now?
1: I like to think so.
0: Oh,
1: I'm gonna try to keep it that way.
0: Gratitude. Same here. Same here. Oh, I'm so toxic. I want something to shake me
1: no,
0: up.
1: No.

0: Aperture with Harry Styles on a Tuesday afternoon. You didn't hear it from me, but what dilemma is taking place in your life? Perhaps you even need some advice from the lunatics. We've given you the platform, and now we have a voice note.
1: I did something incredibly stupid in a job interview. I exaggerated my accounting experience because I needed the job, you know. And somehow it worked. They offered me the position, but the problem is I basically only have first year accounting knowledge, and I made it sound like I knew more than I actually do. I start next Monday and I am absolutely terrified that they are going to realize within the first few hours that I have no clue what I'm doing, you know. So I don't know. Do I confess before I start, or do I keep quiet, or try to learn as fast as possible before they catch me out?
2: Hectic.
1: I don't know.
0: Bro, you want to learn accounting in 24 hours?
2: I fear accounting is rather difficult.
0: Yeah, but there's no tutorial. You can't go TikTok it, bro.
2: I do want to applaud him. I'm also skeptical about this interview, but I want to applaud him for getting through an interview with him not realizing that he didn't have all the knowledge that is necessarily required for the position, but they still hired you. That's crazy.
0: So, okay. Now, bear in mind the unemployment rates in our country.
2: Yeah.
0: And the fact that he has been unemployed for a while. Here's an opportunity. He is not deserving of it because he doesn't have the knowledge that is required for the job. But he got the job nonetheless. Let's call that luck. I know the right thing is to confess before you even start. But what is he going to eat?
2: I, believe it or not, I would not say anything.
0: Gasp!
2: Just keep the job. Do what you can. No, because
0: shook.
2: Listen, they held this interview.
0: It's their fault.
2: They sat with him, clearly liked him for whatever reason, mm-hmm. and want to give him a chance. I assume they have his CV, which I guess is where he lied.
0: That's where he lied. Mm.
2: So... I don't know. I feel like he could maybe get away with it. Just because there's also a lot of stuff you learn in your position.
0: As you go.
2: And if they don't like you, then they can decide that later. But you already have the position.
0: Yeah, just go ahead and take it.
2: So try.
0: Oh, I would love to hear from a lunatic who's been in a situation like this. Maybe you lied on your CV, you got the job, and then when that skill was supposed to be exhibited, you kind of like crumble. How did that whole situation work out for you?
2: Yeah.
0: Because we need to like manage the expectations and the sort of disappointment that can come with these lies. His job could be terminated and he could be blacklisted from the entire industry.
2: Do you think he would be? I feel like
0: it's a possibility.
2: Also, but like, why did you lie? Don't do it again.
0: He lied because he knew that he might not get the job.
2: And now he's
0: panicking. The lie got him the job.
2: And now he's panicking because he lied.
0: Could you imagine if like 2 years ago when I joined 5FM, I lied and I said I understand and can speak Afrikaans?
2: No.
0: Welcome to 5FM.
2: Again, in the interview, then they should speak Afrikaans to you to see how you sound.
0: But you know, like, have you seen those TikToks where either these students or these prospective workers will go on a Zoom call for an interview? And then the person who's doing the interview on the other hand will be like, put your hands up so I know you're not typing and research.
2: Asking AI.
0: Yes, because AI can give you like the immediate. And now when this person lifted up their hands, there's also a voice detector. So they're still reading the responses. You can trick your way out of an interview to getting that job.
2: I know someone who held a job interview. Mm. She was interviewing this person.
0: Yeah.
2: And she was like, their answers are so strange and very formal. And sometimes they would ask something and then she sort of went off the rail in a different direction. Mm. And after a while, she was like, oh,
0: they were reading.
2: It's AI.
0: Their whole time.
2: They had no idea what they were talking about. It's scary.
0: Like, they'll be like, can you explain the difference between a Word and an Excel document? Thank you for that question.
2: Yes.
1: I did something incredibly stupid in a job interview. Woo! I exaggerated my accounting experience because I needed the job, you know. And somehow it worked. They offered me the position, but the problem is I basically only have first year accounting knowledge. And I made it sound like I knew more than I actually do. I start next Monday and I am absolutely terrified that they are going to realize within the first few hours that I have no clue what I'm doing, you know. So I don't know. Do I confess before I start, or do I keep quiet, or try to learn as fast as possible before they catch me out? I don't know.
0: Marachomi, now are you going to lie about accounting? That's a reach, bro. Only 2550-5151. What would you do?
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0: Yo, you didn't hear it from me, but a juicy one once again on a Tuesday afternoon. And that's, what does our lunatic say?
1: Okay, so he essentially lied on his CV about his accounting qualification.
0: Right.
1: I believe he only has around first year
0: experience, knowledge
1: of it. Yeah. And he applied for a job, got the job, did an interview and everything. And now he starts this job on Monday, but now he's worrying that because he lied, it's going to show that he doesn't know what he's doing. And he's wondering if he should tell them, be honest, leave, or go and do it anyway.
0: What do you think, Angelique? What's up?
2: Karma, baby. It's going to come back for you. Like, I'm all for lightly embellishing your CV if you think you are capable of doing something. But something like accounting is a taught, learned skill. But yeah, Nadia's saying now, like, well done for getting through the interview process. But it's going to come back and bite you in the bum later on. Maybe not even for this job, but I don't know. I'm too scared of karma to mess with stuff like that.
1: Yeah.
2: Still luck to you.
0: But hear me out. What if he gets caught out after 4 salaries? It's better than 0.
1: But then what? They can't take it back. They'll just be like, okay, bye.
0: Yes, but then you already earned 4 salaries out of it. You know what I'm saying?
1: Winning!
0: What's
3: Hi,
0: up?
3: Guys. I would say you should not say anything. You should keep quiet. Play cool. Usually, they train you when you start a job, even if you are qualified for it. They train you for a certain amount of time so that you know how they work specifically. So, hopefully, they do that. And then he needs to go home and do his research, and he needs to start self-studying on this entire job. And yeah. Maybe this is the path you're supposed to take, you know? Maybe it's finding him. You never know.
1: Yeah.
0: Yo,
1: maybe it's a chance, yeah.
0: It is an opportunity. This door is going to open something else. But then they're going to ask him, Joseph, what is general ledger?
1: No,
0: what is he going to say?
1: He has basic accounting knowledge. I'm sure he knows that.
0: I don't
1: also,
0: know.
1: Also, quickly study, bro.
0: Yes, bro. Because when did you even get this 1 year experience or 1 year trip? Or what? 1 year learning? How long ago was that?
1: Look, if he does feel like he can't do it, I would just give them another reason as to why he can't take the job. I wouldn't say, hey, I lied. Do you still want me?
0: Yeah, I'd like, say, hey, sorry, a better offer just came. An offer I can't refuse.
1: Oh.
4: the guy that spoke about his accounting thing that he didn't give the full truth, I think he should just gracefully withdraw from that position, make up an excuse if he doesn't want to be forthright about the truth. The problem is lying on a CV in South Africa is a crime, and it's fraud that he'd be committing if he takes up the position, which is worse because he could end up possibly with a
0: crooked
4: conviction on his name, which he would never get rid of. He'd never be able to work in any institution involving finance and stuff like that. He'll lose a lot more than not eating for the next month. Rather just gracefully withdraw. Don't go ahead with it.
0: And with that said, case closed.
1: Yeah, well said.
0: I didn't know it was illegal to lie on your CV in our country. Did you know that?
1: I don't know about it being illegal, but that makes sense.
0: Yo.
1: And you shouldn't.
0: You shouldn't.
1: So
0: it's
1: please
0: unethical.
1: Do not.
0: Yeah.
5: I've never seen it.
0: We understand fake it till you make it, but this one's not the one.
1: It's another level.
0: Good luck, Chomi. Just tell them that you got a better, you know, an offer that you couldn't refuse. And then case closed. 'Cause

0: Jacob is Harlow with Trade Places on 5 Lunch. I think I missed Jack or what? What's going on? So, Nads, do you have a tough time saying no?
1: Yes.
0: Really?
1: Yes, I have a tough time saying no.
0: So, if I were to be like, hey, Nads, I'm moving this weekend over Saturday and Sunday. Please, can you come help me move? You'd come because you don't know how to say no?
1: I think I would help you. I think, okay, if I really wanted to say no.
0: Yes. How would you say no to me? And you're not allowed to lie. Just tell me no. How would you say no?
1: Uh-oh.
0: That changes everything.
1: Oh, never mind. I would say, I'm so sorry, but I can't.
0: You can't say you can't. You have to tell me no. You just can't. You don't have it in you. Why can't you?
1: I am not capable.
0: Okay, but
1: physically of
0: moving, helping me move on. This Sunday, you can come on Sunday if you can't do it on Saturday.
1: No, thank you. No. Please teach me.
0: Okay, so this is how I usually say no, because I have no problem telling someone I don't want to.
1: Yeah,
0: no.
1: You straight up are like,
0: you
1: no.
0: know what I mean? Here are a couple of examples. I like to say, if someone is doing something that I don't like, I usually say to them, I would love it if you stopped. Or if you ask me, can you come help me move? I would love it if you never ask me that again. There's also, I decline to acquiesce your request.
1: Oh, very formal.
0: There's also nay.
1: Nay.
0: Nay. Nautus tortoise.
1: Nautus.
0: You know, negative ghostwriter. Those are some of the ways you can say no with a little bit of flair. So I want to toss it to the lunatics right now. If you don't have a difficult time to say no, give us some creative ways of saying no, I don't want to. Or just simply no. Let us know.
1: Without lying or making excuses.
0: Yes, and you can't use the words I can't. Don't lie, don't make excuses. Just no.
1: 082-550-5151.
0: This is for you, Nads.

0: Friday with Haiku. How do you say I don't want to or no when you have a tough time saying that to someone?
1: Ooh, I am so nausea with this one. Yes, man. Maybe I would say pretty no.
0: Like pretty
1: smile,
0: no.
1: Like a cool good smile. Pretty no. And I love you so much. You're still a great person. I'm still a great person. I actually think just because I'm saying no doesn't mean I don't love you or that I'm a bad person.
2: Team. This is Alyssa, all the way from Bloemfontein. So how I literally say no to a person without saying no is I actually really smile at them, because I also struggle with, like, you know, turning people down. Yeah. So I will actually, like, smile at them with a couple of expressions in my face, maybe shutting my one eye, you know, just
0: you to... wink because like, you struggle to say no.
3: She's like,
0: I'm gonna go with no. That is insane. But thank you so much for all your voice notes. After this, we talk to Zanele Potelwa.
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5: Mr. D. D is for
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5: 40 tracks went head to head and bar for bar on the top 40 on 5 this weekend, and this is what your top 5 sounded like.
6: Number 5.
5: Muzi Teta.
6: Number 4. If you break her
5: heart. Don't break her heart. Flo.
6: Number 3.
5: Falling off from that number 1 spot, Material Lover, Sienna Spyro.
6: Number 2.
5: Benson Boone, Time of My Life.
6: Number

0: Jaden Lewis, Spinal, and Julia Church with All For You. With 6 minutes left before 3 in the afternoon, it's time to hand over the reins to Zanele Potelwa. What's up, Mwanyana? Hello, Mwanyana.
1: Good morning, beautiful humans. Good morning.
0: Good afternoon.
1: Good afternoon. Good morning. Good afternoon. Good evening is everything.
0: That means it's afternoon.
1: Afternoon. I'm learning Tswana, Nadia.
2: Okay.
1: I'm going to be very fluent soon.
0: Kim
1: Tsuihai.
0: Yo?
1: Mtsihari.
0: Good job.
1: Okay, I'm trying.
0: Even tomorrow, I'm going to remind you. That's the word of the week.
1: Thank you, Chomi. Oh, I'm so excited. Okay, so friends, today on The Great Divide, we are actually having one that is centered around teaks. Remember, he's in the country?
0: Yeah.
1: We have got tickets to give away.
0: For the Cape Town show.
1: You're going to have to listen to find out. So, essentially, all throughout the show, we've got lots of tickets to give away. It's not just one. It's not just two.
0: Wow.
1: Ons het baie tickets.
0: Baie
1: giveaway. Okay. Yes. So, that's going to be coming up, which is why today we're asking, when it comes to you experiencing another culture, because Teex is obviously in the country. Mm-hmm. Yesterday, can I tell you how he greeted me? He said, Sabona.
0: Aww.
1: Yeah,
0: I'm sure he practiced
1: that
0: in front of the mirror.
1: We taught him that when we spoke to him on 5 Drive, right? And then when I saw him in person, he was like, Sabona.
0: Oh, that's dope.
1: It was really dope. Yeah. So now we're asking, what's the best way to immerse yourself in a culture when you're in another country?
0: Food.
1: Is it to... Wait, so we're leaving food out.
0: Okay.
1: Only because language is like a little bit more upper echelon than food.
0: True.
1: And then there's music as well. Mm. Especially from a country like New Zealand that he's from, where there's the haka and all of these things. You know what I mean? Even in South Africa, music informs so much of our cultures. Mm. So we're asking, is it music or is it language? I say music.
0: It definitely has to, because even with the music, you learn the language simultaneously.
1: Right.
0: You know what I mean?
1: Exactly. Yeah. Nods.
2: Language.
1: Fair enough.
2: Like
1: fair
2: greeting. Greetings.
1: Yes.
2: Like you're saying.
1: Okay.
2: Thank you.
1: So we're going to be finding out what the 5 Drive family thinks, but that's one of the ways that you can become a winner by getting involved in that. We'll tell you more very soon.
0: Sounds fabulous. As for us, we're up and out here. Big shout out to my entire team. We've got Shabzi on tech production. Wow. Kirsten on content. Second mic belongs to Naz and myself. Lula Odiba put everything after the Dibas and the dollars. Till tomorrow, we say bye.

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1: In your sports, Orlando Pirates eager to back Sebastian Pedersen tonight, and Smith embraces Moonga Duel. That and more for you at 3:30.

0: Good afternoon for 5 Drive News. I am Yangam Jolly. A taxi driver has been gunned down on the N2 highway near Guguletu in the Western Cape while trying to flee from his attackers earlier today. Police spokesperson Ndaka Gwala says the deceased's attackers chased him from an informal settlement in Guguletu and caught up with him on the highway. She says the assailants managed to evade arrest. The Johannesburg Magistrates Court has heard of how self-proclaimed political fixer Brian Mokgotsi allegedly plotted to stage an escape from court during his previous appearance disguised as a correctional service officer. Mokgotsi is applying for bail at the Johannesburg Magistrates Court, where he has provided 2 new addresses. Mokgotsi is facing multiple charges, including lying under oath. State Prosecutor Tami Mbekane.
1: Colonel Masenya informed me that Mr. Brown Mokgotsi has planned an escape from court on the 20th of August 2026. He informed me that the plan is that he would disguise in the uniform of correctional official and would walk out of the court cells.
0: The ANC says it will submit its candidate list for the November polls to the IEC on time. This is despite the delayed announcement of its mayoral candidates. Political parties have until the end of business on Friday to submit the names of their public representatives to the Electoral Commission. ANC Secretary General Fikile Mbalula spoke to the media on the sidelines of their special extended NEC meeting in Kempton Park, east of Johannesburg.
2: This meeting follows the successful launch of the ANC's 2026 local government election manifesto. The manifesto will represent commitment to action. This commitment requires leadership of the highest caliber. Councillors and mayors who understand that public office is not a privilege, but a responsibility entrusted to them by communities.
0: And lastly, the Johannesburg Metro Police Department has warned motorists to expect traffic disruptions in and around Orlando, Soweto this afternoon. This is due to the Orlando Pirates versus Segukune United football match. JMPD spokesperson Olani Fihla says road closures will start from 4 this afternoon, with disruptions expected along several routes.
3: And they'll be implemented on Mwoki Street between Nkomiya Hlaba and Masupa Streets, and Martello Street between Klipspray Valley Road and Mwoki Street, and Adams and Ratebe Streets near the YMCA and Adams and Zama Streets, Nkwanga and Armitage Streets, and alternative routes for motorists to avoid the area. From Mwoki Street, motorists can use both Balindine and Masupa Streets, or take the Soweto Highway, Urban Kala Drive and Moshoeshoe Street.
0: Your top story at 3 o'clock. A taxi driver has been gunned down on the N2 highway near Guguletu in the Western Cape while trying to flee from his attackers earlier today. I am Yangam Jolly and this is 5 Drive.
4: This woman's man. 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
5: And 5 Drive family, I need to tell you about the time I got played. They played me like a fiddle.
6: Did they?
5: They played me like a violin.
6: Damn.
5: They played me like a harp.
6: Did they do you dirty?
5: They like did me like dust.
6: Was it like bad, bad?
5: I could have been a vacuum cleaner.
6: Hey, boy.
5: That's how dirty it was.
6: Hectic.
5: It was bad.
6: Damn, bro. It's a lot of dust.
5: I was merely 18 years old.

0: Ooh, baby, it's an African double play to get things started off on 5 Drive. Aria Star coming through with Tornado. Before that, our national treasure, Tyler, baby.
1: Come on.
0: She's with Zari Larson on that one where She Did It Again.
1: Oh, an absolute banger, yes, as well. We're going to change the world today. We got big things happening. Teeks and his team said to us, like, hey, listen, we'd love to give you guys some tickets.
0: Yes.
1: Thanks for the interview yesterday. And we have 3 sets of 5.
0: Yes.
1: That's 15 tickets in total going to 3 Teeks fans for the performance at Grand West this Thursday. Before 6 p.m. hits.
0: Yes.
1: All 15 tickets will be given away.
0: They gotta be gone.
1: Yeah.
2: Did you say tickets?
1: Teek. How long have you been sitting on that one, Judy?
2: Like about 10 seconds.
1: Oh, nice. You know what? Yeah, it was, yeah.
0: Very nice.
3: 5, 4, 3, 2, 1.

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1: Welcome to the Five Drive Show.
0: Come on. Oh, oh, baby, yeah, baby.
1: Yeah,
0: yeah,
1: boo. Yeah, boo. Yeah, boo. Yeah, boo. Yeah, boo.
0: Five Drive family, we got such a big show coming your way with your besties, Zanele and Nick, Younger Jude, myself, Hoshabzi Medallion. We only wrap things up at 6 o'clock, and you just heard from Nick that we, my friend, need to 100% give away these 15 tickets to go and see Teeks live in Cape Town.
2: Yeah, yeah, and we're going to do it in a few different ways. So we're going to reel the first way that you can win in about 10 minutes' time.
0: Yes.
2: And then the second way will be around the Great Divide. And then just before Judy takes us to Don't Drop the Ball at 17:38.
0: Hey!
2: We will reveal the third way in which you can win those tickets. So what we're saying to you is, if you are a Teeks fan, and we know you are,
0: yeah,
2: why? Because it's Teeks, bro. You know what I'm saying?
0: Yeah.
2: Is you have to tune in to the entire show.
0: Yeah.
2: To win,
0: please. But also, Five Drive family, you just gotta tune in to the entire show because we're best friends, and as best friends, you know, we like to go on different journeys together.
2: Well, I mean, Jude and I are doing this journey together.
0: No, you don't know what me and Younger have planned.
2: No, but that's what we want to ask you, because
3: do you have something planned?
0: We might. Who knows?
2: So for context, Jude and I are both doing a half marathon at the Bowen Sport Chepi Marathon on the 20th of September. Judy, how are you feeling, by the way?
3: Good.
2: Nice.
3: Yeah, today's a rest day. I didn't do any workouts today.
2: Nice.
3: But I'm feeling strong, feeling confident.
2: Feeling good, feeling positive. You said you had a race on Thursday that you're doing?
3: Yeah, the preparation is truly and is well and truly underway.
2: Mm-hmm.
3: I'm running a 5K race on Thursday evening.
0: A 5K nice race? You're already racing?
3: I mean, like a 5K run. Oh, that's not a race. Yeah. I don't want to finish first.
0: But you're getting like a number and stuff.
3: I never want to finish first.
0: In any case, Jude is doing that, which is really exciting.
2: Yes, yeah. I'm actually going to join him on Thursday.
0: Oh, that's
2: nice. Go and run. So the question is, during our preparation, Jude and I, of course, we have asked multiple times, and even to a point of like, Zanelli said something to the effect of yesterday, you would never do that for me. Wasn't that right, Younger? Didn't you hear that? Something about friends supporting her running capabilities?
4: Yes.
2: Yeah, so Zan, I want to just flip this around on you specifically, but Younger, you're included as well. What are you two doing, and have you entered the Bowen Sport Chepi Marathon?
0: So, essentially, the reason I was saying, you know, you don't know what me and Younger have planned, is because I think I'm going to try again.
2: Sorry, what?
4: I heard her.
0: Thank
4: you.
0: You
4: don't have to repeat yourself. Exactly. You should have been paying attention.
3: No, I think she's going to run a 5K.
2: Oh, at the Bowen Sport Chepi Marathon series on the 20th
0: of September. Yes, because all running lives matter.
2: It's true, they do.
0: Exactly.
2: That's amazing, dude. Nice one.
0: So I've been attempting it like since you know. It's been something. Okay, thank you. I've been wanting to do it, you know. And there was a time when I started running 5K in the gym. And then I attempted it in the road, but it was on a very flat surface. Mm. So now I need to like try and attempt a proper 5K, whether there's hills, there's downs, there's whatever is there. Yes.
2: Nice one.
0: So I'm trying. What's the date now? It's the 25th of August. So let's hope for the best. You know what I mean?
2: A mandala to that.
0: Exactly.
2: Young Jolly, talk to us about are you gonna be running as well? Are you gonna be our nutritionist? What is your cheerleader? I know you mentioned cheerleader last time.
4: I feel like Zan said it all.
0: Yeah.
4: And Zan said enough.
0: I did. For both of us.
4: Thanks.
0: And that's...
3: So Young, are you also running the 5K?
0: No. I said enough for both of us. That's all that it is.
4: If
0: all
4: you right, know, so, you know. She was very clear.
2: So
4: yes.
2: Younger and Zanele are doing a 5K. Round of applause,
3: Let's
2: everybody.
3: Go!
2: Come on.
3: Woo!
2: And then Jude and I are doing a half marathon. And you're going to catch us all there. We're going to have a jaw on the 20th of September. I'm sure 5 Weekend Breakfast will be around. And yeah, we'll have lots of fun. It's going to be huge.
0: Lots and lots of fun. 19 minutes after 3-5 Drive family. And this is why we said we're besties on the radio, right? Also because, you know what? I feel like a lot of us are trying to get like a little bit active at this time of the year again.
2: Yeah, yeah.
0: Because the sun is starting to come out. I really wasn't ready for it.
2: It's so nice.
4: Yeah. It's awful.
3: Summer buddies are made in winter.
0: And that's my problem. I still feel chunky. There's a lot going on. But you know what? Maybe this 5K will help fix things, all in the name of getting ready for summer. But 5 Drive family, something that is going to make us feel like it is summer is Teeks performing in Cape Teezy for Sheezy. And we want you to win tickets. How can you do that? Well,
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2: All right, let's jump out onto the roads in the Western Cape at Strand Road. On the R300 North, there's mass delays there due to a broken down vehicle at Botleray. A broken down car on the N1 outbound at Monte Vista Boulevard as well. An accident in KZN still causing delays on the N2 North. That's at Higginson Highway. At Ashburton Interchange on the N3 South, there's a broken down vehicle there as well. And then finally, an accident at Kamara Street causing major delays on the N12 westbound up in Gauteng. It's at the R59. I'll keep you updated throughout the afternoon for 5 Drive Traffic. I'm Nick Archibald.
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0: It's Jim and Aldebrook with Falling on 5FM, 24 minutes after 3 and 5 Drive family. You're hanging out with your besties on the radio. It's so good to be with you. We love getting to hang out, particularly when we've been told that we can go rogue, baby. And getting rogue includes giving stuff away.
1: It does, yeah. And you know, we love doing this on the show. And periodically, and Sagos isn't happy about it. Upstairs isn't happy about it. But we said we're throwing out the entire show. We're just going, we're just teeking it out. You know what I'm saying?
0: We don't care.
1: For teeks, of course.
0: Yes, only for teeks.
1: But we are going to be giving away 15 tickets throughout the show today. And we want to launch the very first giveaway right now. Now, yesterday on the show, if you were listening, and I'm sure you were, because we as a family, we are together 3 hours a day.
0: So close.
1: Exactly. Okay. Yesterday, we interviewed Teeks. And what an incredible human.
0: He's amazing. I love him.
1: Yeah, very, very cool.
2: He teeks all the boxes.
0: Oh, yes, Judy.
1: It's an average joke that got a big laugh. And we love it for you, Judy. No, I'm joking.
0: Nick.
1: Now, Teeks is performing at Grand West on Thursday night. And if you are in around the Cape TZ, Foshizi area, this is your opportunity for you and four friends to go watch Teeks live. Now, the big question is, what do you have to do?
0: All you got to do, 5 Drive family, is send us your name, where you're listening from, as well as your ID number. And then, my friend, you need to give us the answer to this specific question. Are we all listening properly?
1: Yes, yes. I'm inside.
0: 5 Drive family, we want to know, what time was yesterday's interview with Teeks?
1: Now, if you were listening, it was, if we can give a clue, it was in and around, should we give the hour?
0: The middle hour.
1: Yeah, the middle hour of 5 Drive.
0: Yes.
1: Let's say that.
0: That's nice, hey? It was the middle hour. But you need to get it as close as possible to when it happened. Do you know what I mean?
1: Yes, yeah. The closer, the better, of course.
0: Yes.
1: And the closest will walk away. And if there's two people who are closest, they'll go into a randomized draw. And then we'll give you those tickets away. But you've got to answer that question. What time was the Teeks interview on 5 Drive yesterday? Follow it up with your name, where you're listening from, and your ID number. And that'll get you into the draw to win those 5 tickets to watch Teeks live this Thursday at Grand West Arena. T's and C's,
3: they apply!
0: Studio crowd, are you ready to give away some tickets?
4: Yes, we're ready!
0: He sounds so ready, oh my goodness.
1: They do, yeah.
0: Let's do it. Is everyone else ready?
1: Yeah. Born ready.
2: Oh, show.
0: Send it through your name, ID number, where you're listening from, and the answer to what time was Teeks' interview on 5 Drive yesterday in the middle hour.

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1: Zanele Potelwa, Nick Archibald, Yangam Jolie, and Jude Van Veek on 5 Drive.

0: give everything, okay?
1: Yeah.
0: We give everything, so much so that we got 15 tickets to Teeks,
1: yes,
0: boys.
1: Exactly, and we got 5 ready to give to you. Jude, check your left pocket. Yeah, there we go.
0: They burnt a hole through your pocket, Nick.
1: Yeah.
2: No, my pocket's fine.
0: Oh, okay.
2: But they're here.
1: Yeah. Perfect. We snuck them in just before the show.
2: How did you do that?
1: Crazy thing. So we'll give you more details in the next bit. But if you heard it earlier, it's what time was the Teeks interview on 5 Drive yesterday? Your name, where you're listening from, and your ID number. That gets you into the draw to win 5 tickets to watch Teeks in Cape Town this Thursday.
0: Yes!
3: Coming up in your headlines, a taxi driver has been gunned down on the N2 highway near Kukuletu in the Western Cape while trying to flee from his attackers earlier today. And the state has opposed the bail applications of all 3 men accused of being involved in the Reicha Park mass shooting. I'll have details for you on these stories and others at 4 o'clock.
4: Well, we're here at one of our featured matches, and I must say I'm really looking forward to it. The atmosphere is terrific, and alongside me is Jude Van Wyk.
5: Drive Sport with Jude.
2: Well, let's kick it off with football. Orlando Pirates coach Abdeslam Wadu is confident the club will create the right environment for striker Sebastian Pedersen to thrive following his official debut against Kakuna United over the weekend. The Norwegian forward joined the Buccaneers with a strong goal-scoring pedigree from his homeland and will be expected to hit the ground running in South Africa. After Pedersen got his first taste of PSL football in Pirates' MTN 8 semi-final victory over Babina Noko, Wadu acknowledged that the striker will need time to find his rhythm and adapt to his new surroundings.
6: You know, every league has its specificity, and we don't have to think that because you come from Europe that it will be easy. Here, the PSL is a good level. There is a speed, there is an impact, organized a team. So, I think the level is high.
2: So, Orlando Pirates taking on Skukuna United in the second of 3 consecutive clashes, this time at the Betway Premiership. Kickoff is at 7:30. At the same time, all the other teams involved in Betway Premiership action tonight look for their first wins of the season. Siwelele taking on Chipa United. Marumo Gallants, they play TS Galaxy, while Kruger United are up against Durban City. Then tomorrow, Mamelodi Sundowns defender Aubrey Modiba says losing back-to-back matches is not an option as they prepare to host AmaZulu in the Betway Premiership at Loftus tomorrow night. The Brazilians suffered a narrow 1-0 defeat to Golden Arrows in the first leg of their MTN 8 semi-final and will travel to the Kings Velatini Stadium on Sunday, needing to overturn the deficit. For now, however, Sundown's focus is on bouncing back against AmaZulu, with Modiba acknowledging that Usutu will provide another stern test as the African champions look to return to winning ways.
7: Being AmaZulu is never easy, surely every game. Right now, I think we need to shift our focus to the league game because obviously we take the loss against Arrows, but you know, we'll take the positives in that game going into the Betway Premiership because it's a different competition, you know, compared to MTN 8. Yeah, but obviously coming from a loss, but you know, at Sundowns we always try and, you know, not lose consecutive games.
2: And finally, in rugby, Lions fly half Chris Smith says he will stick to his own game when facing All Blacks legend Richie Maunga at Ellis Park tonight. The tourists are chasing a clean sweep of South Africa's URC clubs, having already beaten the Stormers, Sharks and Bulls. The Lions, still in pre-season, will field a near full-strength side for the clash. Smith described the opportunity as massive and a once-in-a-career chance to test himself against the world's number one ranked team. So the Lions up against the All Blacks tonight at Ellis Park. Kickoff is at 7 p.m. Jude Van Wyk, 5FM Sports.
0: That's exactly who he is. And 25 minutes to 4, 5 Drive family, we need a song that is going to be played just after 4 o'clock, kids of Mzansi. So we need you to hum a song for us on the WhatsApp line, 082-550-5151. And then, my lovely, we are going to play it for the entire country. It's all coming up in a bit.
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5: All right, let's jump out onto the roads. That earlier accident at Kamara Street affecting delays at the R59 has cleared, so no major delays there. But if you're on the N4 west at Rousseau Street, a broken down vehicle is causing major delays. Another one at Atterbury Road on the N1 south. The back of the queues at Collectors. Then at Kuiberg Interchange, if you are traveling down in the Western Cape, some congestion there. Also congestion at Botleray Road. That's on the R300 north due to a broken down vehicle. The back of the queues at Strand. Fire and smoke at Dr. Chota Motala Road on the N3 south. That is down in KZN. Back of the queues at Sanctuary Road. On the N3 North, if you're traveling towards Cliffdale Interchange, there's a broken down vehicle in the far left lane. For 5 Drive Traffic, I'm Nick Archibald.
6: Yes, he is. And 5 Drive Family, literally. Someone has to be announced as a winner.
5: Yeah, it is the final countdown.
6: Yeah.
5: We have about 3.5 minutes. We're going to give you a song. But if you haven't entered, you got to enter now.
6: Yes.
5: The question is, what time did that Teeks interview happen on the show yesterday? You got to send your name, where you're listening from, and your ID number. That's the first 5 tickets we're giving away to Teeks Live at Grand West Arena on Thursday. We'll do another giveaway in the 4 o'clock hour, another giveaway later on the show as well. But are we giving clues, Zan? We said it was the second hour. I think we
6: yes.
5: need to make it more clear because a few answers have come through. The second hour of 5 Drive is between 4 o'clock and 5 o'clock.
6: Someone said 3:30.
5: It never happened. 3:30 is very clearly news headlines and sport. Young and Jude, you know what I mean?
6: Like 5 o'clock is very clearly the third hour and it's news.
5: Yeah.
7: So from 4 to 4:59.
6: Yes, Tony.
5: Yeah. One of those times.
6: Let's even narrow it down. 4 to 4:30.
5: Yes,
6: you know
5: it was
6: I mean?
5: Between 4 and 4:30. just to you know, juice up the entries, man, so they are correct.
6: Lovely. Let's do this.
8: Yeah. Ice.

0: Yeah.
1: Five Drive family, it's Drizzy Drake on 5FM. It's called Shebang. 19 minutes to 4 on the clock. And listen properly. The time has come for us to make a winner. Who wants to go and watch Teeks live in Cape Teezy for Sheezy?
2: Oh, it's a double hit. It's going to be absolutely massive. So not only New Zealand's Teeks, who we chatted to on the show.
1: Yeah.
2: With tracks like First Time and Remember Me will be performing on Thursday night. But the UK's Good Neighbours, if you are a singer-songwriter type of person who wants to listen, and I mean Cape Town full of singer-songwriter types, no doubt about it. Good Neighbours are up there with the best of them. Home and Keep It Up on repeat here on 5FM and across the world, certainly. So both those performers, you're going to be seeing live at the Grand West Arena. We asked you a little bit earlier on the show, what time did the Teeks interview take place yesterday on 5 Drive? You had to answer that correctly, or as close to as possible.
1: We asked for just as close as possible. Some people said in the first hour of the show, Tommy! The second hour of 5 Drive is 4 to 5pm. Can we all be agreed in that?
2: Yes, yeah.
3: I thought it was common knowledge.
1: I would hope so.
2: That's
1: however,
2: where it takes place, you know.
1: Yeah, it's okay. It's all right. And 5 Drive family, you came through with a whole lot of answers, which we love. Quite a few literally hit the nail on the head,
2: yeah.
1: Which is why we've got five finalists on the line right now.
2: Five
1: finalists. And there needs to be a young randomizer that takes place. Because there can only be one winner for these five tickets.
2: Yeah.
1: All right. Younger, you've got a young randomizer in front of you, my darling.
4: I do.
1: Yes. Younger, please can you tell us what is the caller number that has come out of the randomizer?
4: Oh, it's three.
1: Caller number three.
2: Right down the middle, all right. Who is caller number three? We're getting it from Sago's now.
1: Yes. All right, we're listening properly. It is... Oh my goodness! Gugu, is that you?
5: Gugu!
1: Congratulations! Gugu!
5: What? Hi, I'm here.
1: Hi, Gugu. Do you know what just happened, my darling?
5: I do.
1: Gugu, congratulations. You are the winner of five tickets to go and see Teeks live in Cape Town.
2: Nice one.
5: Thank you.
1: Gugu, how are you feeling, honey?
5: I'm going to cry. Thank you so much.
1: Gugu. And is it your first time like getting to go and see someone like a Teeks from New Zealand, my darling? Gugu, that's so special.
2: It's so epic. Now, Gugu, you obviously a big listener to the show. And we appreciate you very much. And you absolutely nailed it, according to Sago's. But the question remains, what time was the Teeks interview on 5 Drive yesterday?
5: I said 4/4:15.
1: That is correct.
2: Yeah, we actually went live at 4:17, so you were 100% correct. Nice one.
1: Let's go, Googleicious! Congratulations, my darling. Please stay on the line for us. And before we let you go, who are you going to be taking with you, honey?
5: I'm going to be taking my children.
1: Shayna, I know, ne?
5: Yes.
1: You never forget about Shayna, sana.
5: Melanie, probably, and Leslie are
1: I love that. I love that, Gugu. We love you so much. Thank you for being part of our 5 Drive family, my love. Congratulations. And we will see you at Teeks Live in Cape Teezy for Sheezy, honey.
5: Thank you. Love you.
2: There we go. Now, if you want to be like Gugu and walk away with tickets, well, you got to keep listening to the show. We'll be giving away another set of 5 tickets in the 4 o'clock hour. And if you do miss out today, munistresni, webtickets.co.za have you covered. 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
1: Yes.
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1: 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Right about now, the 5 Drive family is trying to get into this.
2: Let's try and get into it. Yeah, wow. Let's try and get into After School's After School. Nice one. A segue, as they say. You know what I'm saying?
1: Thank you.
2: Listen, so what happens every day on the show is you hum your favorite song, and then we try and guess which song it is. Who's our fearless guessing leader, Jude?
1: Zanelli.
3: No,
2: it's Zanelli. Yango was last week.
3: It was Zanelli. Wow,
1: what a mix-up. Sorry.
2: How could you do that to a friend of over a decade?
1: It was just a mix-up. Yeah. Thank you, no
2: sir. Yeah. 15 years of friendship. You're throwing in the toilet.
3: Down
2: like
3: the drain.
1: Come on.
2: 082-550-5151. Kids of Mzanzi, come and hum your favorite song. We need a song for the 4 o'clock hour,
1: yes,
2: which gets us to our next Teeks giveaway. So if you want to stay on the ball, on the baton, as they say, I need you to throw your guesses out when you hear this voice note. Okay, we've got Mazvita, who's going to be humming for us. Are we ready?
1: Very ready.
2: Are we ready?
1: We're ready.
2: Yanga didn't even respond.
1: I was ready too.
2: Fantastic.
4: 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Today I want to hum for you guys. And yeah. I'm 8 years old. And I would like to hum a song.

0: That's fair. Okay, so Zan knows it, but do you? We're going to give it one more spin. Straight after that, we're going to give you a song. Straight after that, we are going to get Masvita on the line and try and figure out which song is being hummed for Royal Humble.
1: Hi, 5FM. Today I want to hum for you guys. And I'm 8 years old. And I would like to hum a song. Bye, Francisim.
2: Oh, thank you, my love. Let's guess, baby.
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4: It is Women's Month. That was an all-female lineup today. How does that make you feel as a woman who's in music, especially during Women's Month?
5: You know what? I was actually thinking, I'm like, I hope people come. Because I know how the industry could be, you know, like, oh, no, we need men on the lineup to do whatever. But actually, it was an all-female lineup, and it's this packed, and people had so much fun, and we rocked.
4: Yes, we did.
5: Women rocked today.
4: Yeah.
5: So I love that so much. Oh. I love that we did it.

0: It's Skrillex, Diplo, and Justin Bieber, my best friend, with Where Are You Now? 2 minutes to four on the clock. And Five Drive family, right about now, we need to get on into a little bit of what we call After School is After School.
1: Yes.
0: We've got one of our superstars in the building. But first, let's get into a little bit of what was possibly happening, right? Nazvita hummed for us.
1: Yeah, it was beautiful. And then we asked for your guesses, and none of you got it right.
0: It's all bad.
1: So,
0: it's all wrong.
1: It's definitely not the Bangladesh national anthem.
2: Oh, no, I changed my answer.
1: Oh, what was to what?
2: To Kanye West, Love Lockdown.
1: Oh, well, let's see.
0: Masvita, my baby, were you humming Kanye West, Love Lockdown?
3: Hello.
0: Hello, my love. How are you?
3: Good.
0: That's good. Where are you calling us from?
3: I'm calling you from Belleville, but I normally live in Kalk River. We're just going to get some pork when we're done.
0: That's so nice. And tell us, my angel, have you been having a good day?
3: Yes.
0: That's amazing. And you know what? You just made our day by coming onto the airwaves with us. Thank you so much, okay?
3: You're welcome.
0: Thank you, my honey. Okay, honey, listen. Were you humming Kanye West, Love Lockdown?
3: No.
0: No, absolutely not. I told you, Jude. Bad. So, Masvita, tell us, my baby, what were you humming today for After School's After School?
3: Hootie Hootie by Cat's Eye.
0: Exactly! That's what I said and no one believed me. I love that, my angel. Well done. Who do you want to say hi to?
3: I want to say hi to my friends and my family.
0: Beautiful! Masvita, we love you so much, okay? And please go tell everyone we think you're the coolest 8-year-old ever, okay, darling?
3: Okay.
0: Thank you, honey. Bye-bye.
3: Bye.
0: I told you guys.
4: Why didn't you greet? Why didn't you greet first?
0: No. I just had to make sure.
5: an 8-year-old taught you to greet first.
0: Wow, Jude. Hey, you were so wrong in any case. So, you know, I just had to make sure you knew that you were wrong. I'm sorry.
1: I just don't like it when you lie.
0: About what?
1: About guessing Cat's Eye.
0: I did guess Cat's Eye.
1: Guys.
0: You guys.
1: Yeah, you guessed it. Yes.
0: Five Drive family, don't go anywhere in a little, but we need to tell you about last night with Teeks. It was amazing. And it's all about today's Great Divide, where you could win tickets to Teeks Live in Cape Town.
6: 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Madlanga Commission hears Matlala Msibi links, an infrastructure investment described as key for economic growth.
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6: Good afternoon. For 5 Drive News, I am Yangam Jolly. Attempted murder accused and businessman Vusimuzi Kat Matlala has admitted before the Madlanga Commission that he forwarded multi-million rand proof of payment documents to the late taxi boss Mswazi Msibi. However, he claimed he could not remember why he sent them or who instructed him to do so. Commissioner Sisi Baloyi questioned the credibility of his version.
8: You have absolutely no recollection of how it came about that you are sharing. You're the one that's forwarding payment notifications to Mr. Msibi. It's just unbelievable, I must say, that you have no recollection whatsoever. It's one thing to offer possibilities. You say, well, we had these dealings and that dealings.
6: A taxi driver has been gunned down on the N2 highway near Guguletu in the Western Cape while trying to flee from his attackers earlier today. Police spokesperson Ndake Gwala says the deceased's attackers chased him from an informal settlement in Guguletu and caught up with him on the highway. She says the assailants managed to evade arrest.
9: According to reports, the deceased, who was identified as a 27-year-old taxi driver, was chased by two unknown suspects from Kanana informal settlement. He sustained gunshot wounds on his head and was declared deceased on the scene by medical personnel. The motive for the attack is believed to be taxi violence related. Police are following all available leads and no arrest has been effected at this stage.
6: The state has opposed the bail applications of all three men accused of being involved in the Reicha Park mass shooting. Regan Collis and his two co-accused Jamal Mayer and Alvino Crawford are appearing in the Boksburg Magistrates Court east of Johannesburg on charges including murder. State prosecutor Matthew Zarampiapedi says calm will be restored in Reicha Park if the accused are denied bail.
10: By refusing bail to the accused, it will instill order in Reicha Park and send a message to other criminals that law and order is essential for community safety. The state opposes bail on the basis that it has a strong case against all the accused. Mr. Collins is alleged to be a well-known gang member in Rika Park who is feared by the community. He is unemployed, lives with family, and his means of financial support are unknown.
6: And lastly, President Cyril Ramaphosa says government has prioritized infrastructure investment as part of addressing inclusive economic growth and job creation. Ramaphosa was speaking at the 5th Sustainable Infrastructure Development Symposium of South Africa, held in Cape Town. He says the issue of the infrastructure development cannot be left into municipalities alone.
11: It is for this reason that South Africa has placed infrastructure investment at the center of our drive for inclusive growth and job creation. In fact, as we are involved in reform process, massive structural reform processes.
6: Your top story at 4 o'clock. Attempted murder accused and businessman Vusimuzi Kat Matlala has admitted before the Madlanga Commission that he forwarded multi-million rand proof of payment documents to the late taxi boss Mswazi Msibi. For 5 Drive News, I am Yangam Julie.
12: 5 Traffic with Nick Archibald.
1: It's not up in Gauteng at Craft Road. Fire and smoke on the N12 eastbound causing some minor delays. Please do approach with caution, particularly from Edenvale Road all the way to Craft Road. At Nalmapius Drive on the R21 south, there's a broken down vehicle. Please do approach with caution. In the Western Cape, roadworks in effect on the N2 inbound. That's at Airport Approach Road. Please take note of that. The left shoulder lane is closed. On the R300 north at Botleray, a broken down vehicle still causing delays. And finally, up in KZN at Hammersdale Interchange on the N3 north is a broken down vehicle. An accident on the N2 north at the ramp from the M7. The center lane is affected there. It's also been an accident on the N3 north at the N2. The left lane is blocked. Delays from Jan Smuts Highway. For 5 Drive Traffic, I'm Nick Archibald.
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1: Zanele and Yanga were kind of like in the middle of this conversation with Masego. Jude and I weren't asked if we had a skincare routine. Please let me finish my story. In this conversation with Zanele and Yanga, Segos admits that she herself doesn't have a skincare routine. Isn't that right, Segos? Yes, you nod.

0: You obviously don't have a skincare routine.
1: I think that's kind of you're assuming that's what.
0: That's my experience. It's my experience.
2: Don't diminish his experience.
1: I'm not. It's just that she was there.
3: But she was there too. She also has an experience.
2: Let him finish.
1: Sorry. Five Drive
0: with Zanella Botelho and Nick Archibald. 5, 4, 3, 2, 1.

0: Oh yes, Five Drive family, it's time to fill up on adventure with Five Drive and the Suzuki Swift.
1: All right, so we had Masvita on the line a little bit earlier for After School is After School.
0: Yes.
1: And she hummed oh so beautifully. So we play you Cat's Eye on Five Drive. We do it again tomorrow. Kids of Mzansi, if you've just tuned in, or maybe you have a kid in your life who wants to play their favorite song on their favorite radio station, all they got to do is hum their favorite song and send a WhatsApp voice note right now, and we'll bank them for tomorrow. Cat's Eye, take it away.

0: It's a little bit of Cat's Eye to start off the 4 o'clock hour on 5 Drive. The middle hour, by the way, for those who don't know.
1: Yeah, so we have a 3 hour show.
0: Yes.
1: And then the middle hour, four to five. And that's when the Teeks interview happened. In fact,
0: yes.
1: We even said it was between 4 and 4:30.
0: Yeah, bo.
1: Yet we still got 4:45.
0: Yeah.
1: It's not what happened.
0: There's a lot that was going on. But 5 Drive family, the beautiful thing is, if you didn't win Teeks tickets first time around, then we, as your besties on the radio, Zanele, Nick, Younger, Jude, Masego, and Shabzi Medallion, we have good news for you. Because you, my friend, have got another opportunity and another opportunity to win.
2: The Great Divide on 5 Drive. Which side are you on?
0: Now, if you don't know.
1: Yeah.
0: Teeks, the New Zealand sensation.
1: Teeks.
0: The soul superstar.
1: Oh.
0: I call him a younger music maestro.
1: Uh-huh.
0: Everyone, he's in South Africa. And he is going to be performing in Cape Town alongside Good Neighbours on Thursday, amplified by 5 FM.
1: Yeah, because that's what we do. So
0: yes.
1: What we're doing today is we're giving you tickets to go and see Teeks. You and 4 friends can walk away with tickets to see Teeks and Good Neighbours.
0: Yes.
1: But we have to do it in the most 5 Drive way possible. So it doesn't just happen. We give you, you give us.
0: Yes.
1: Okay.
0: Son,
1: so,
0: yes.
1: So we have a great divide all around Teeks, and Teeks is an interesting person. Even yesterday, what did we teach him yesterday?
0: Sawubona.
1: Yes. And
0: yes.
1: Did he use it last night at the
0: did,
1: event?
0: He did.
3: Amazing.
0: When he
3: amazing.
0: Saw me and he saw everyone else who was there, he was like, Sawubona. And it was so cute. Everybody was like, yeah. I was like, 5 Drive family, we did that. But it was really just so lovely to sit down and chat with him because I was hosting his dinner, right?
1: Yeah.
0: And he is so happy to be in South Africa first and foremost because this is his number one global market in the whole world.
1: Which is
3: oh, wow.
1: So
0: how crazy. Out of every country in the whole entire planet,
1: we are the ones.
0: We are number one.
1: And basically we're world champions again. Is what I'm hearing.
0: Yeah.
1: Too soon.
0: Yeah, a bit too soon. Because we did address the elephant in the room again, that his nation beat our nation on Saturday.
1: It's not happening this Saturday.
0: No, it won't. We won't allow it, Springboks. Thank you. However, this man is so keen to get on into everything South Africa. So people have been telling him like what he needs to go and experience, like a Gatsby in Cape Town, because that's where he's going to be. You know what
1: on.
0: I mean?
1: Come on.
0: We've been teaching him words. Yesterday I taught him umjolo, which is dating.
1: Umjolo.
0: Yes, umjolo. I taught him chomi and what it means and everything. But this is now where I sit and go, yesterday when I was teaching him our language, right? It's almost like, what gets you more immersed in a culture when you're in a different country? Is it learning the language? Or is it learning the music? Because the music truly brought all of us together. Like, we were all singing Teeks' songs, even though we were, like, from all different kinds of cultures and things like that.
1: Okay.
0: So for me, I'm kind of like, I think learning the music of a place is possibly more immersive than learning the language.
1: I mean, that's interesting that you say that.
0: Mm.
1: Because you just spoke about all the languages that you taught him.
0: Yes, but
1: to
0: then,
1: immerse him in the culture.
0: Yes, but then we listen to music all together.
1: Yes, you are 100%. I'm just using what you brought to support my side of the argument.
0: He is right.
1: Because I think that it is about language, because language connects across the country. And I think specifically in South Africa, because we have so many beautiful languages that you can learn across the country, I think you learn about culture through language, through talking, through hearing.
0: But then what if I'm not good at learning a new dialect? Which happens. I'm really not good at learning new languages.
1: Yeah, but then you could also
0: on the other hand.
1: Yeah, but you could also say the same about music, because you might feel something within a song that means something completely different. So are you learning about the culture through that, or are you
0: not? It doesn't change the fact that it's part of them. The haka. So many of us as South Africans do the haka, but we don't know what it means. Exactly. Younger, where do you stand?
1: after that, yeah, there was some arguing there.
0: Thank you. Music or language?
4: I'm going to go with, you guys got intense there.
1: No, it was.
4: It was.
1: Our work wife and work husband thing's on the rocks. But anyway.
4: I'm going to say music.
0: Mm-hmm.
4: Because music really, okay, Nick's upset now.
0: He Shut really up. Is.
1: No, it's fine.
0: He's now.
1: No, continue. Continue
0: he's
1: with your
0: blackmailing with Younger. Very, very subtly.
4: It's Younger. Not that subtle. We just yelled it.
1: No. Tell them what you believe is the truth.
0: Younger, which gets you more immersed in a culture? Is it music or is it language?
4: It's really music. Because I kind
1: of say it.
4: I learn. You see? I learn. because I actually learn a lot about a culture through their music. Like, are you guys familiar with Kali Uchis? Is it Uchis?
0: Yes.
4: Did I say? I hope I say her surname correctly.
0: I think that's how you say
4: she
0: it.
4: She has a song called Telepatia, and I can sing it, and it's Spanish, right?
0: Yeah.
4: And I had to learn what am I actually singing, because I was concerned. But then after learning, I was like, oh, this is quite a cool song.
0: Yes.
4: And it, I mean, I love the way a song makes you feel, because it tells you a lot about a culture.
0: Yes.
4: Yes, a language can. I just feel like a language is more direct. But I think with music, there's so much. Like, it's like the instruments they use, the emotion they're trying to convey. What is the song about? There's so much history. Nick has his hand up.
0: Yes, Nick.
1: So sorry, Young. I just want to go back to your point that you were. No. Look at me in the eye when I say this. Because when you went to go learn the lyrics, what did you learn?
4: No, I went to
1: a language.
4: I didn't learn.
1: I rest my case.
4: I can't speak Spanish.
1: Exactly. So did you learn a language
4: okay. To
1: understand the culture or not? That's my question.
4: To understand the song.
0: 5 Drive family, Judy has some points, I know. We want to hear what you think. 0825505151. But get this. This is where you can win some tickets to Teeks Live in Cape Town at the Grand Arena. All you got to do is send us your name, where you're listening from, along with your ID number, and give us just your answer. Which could be anything. Whatever you want your answer to be, that's your entry into today's competition to win those 5 tickets to go and see Teeks live in South Africa for the first time. It's huge. It's big. Come and be a part of it.
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1: All right, well, we're settling a debate, but we're also giving you tickets to go and watch Teeks and Good Neighbours live at the Grand West Arena down in the Cape on Thursday.
0: Yes.
1: But to win, you must enter, and to enter, you must answer The Great Divide. Now, Teeks is obviously here out from New Zealand, and he's joining us. He's going to learn about South African culture and experience South African people, and it's really, really cool. But we're asking for The Great Divide today. You've got to be on either side. Are you on the side of learning about a culture or learning about a country through language is more powerful, or through music is more powerful? 0825505151. So answer that with a voice note and then follow it up with a text just telling us your name, where you're listening from, and your ID number. All right, do that for us. Judy.
2: Yes.
1: What side are you on, bro?
2: I am on the side of music. just because music is a language I understand.
0: Yes.
2: Universally, like it makes me feel things within me.
1: Love that.
2: And yes, I might not understand what is being said in the music, but I feel the music.
0: Yes,
3: I get that.
0: I'm with you, Tommy. You know, when a specific song came out a few years ago, I literally didn't even like. I didn't have any idea what on earth they were saying. You know what I mean? But did I absolutely love it? Yes, I'm going to play an example in a bit. But first, let's go to Kay, honey.
4: Hi, 5FM fam. I feel like learning the language is going to make it easier for you to understand the music, because the music is not going to make sense if you don't know what it means. As much as Yanga is saying, Yanga learned the music, but then needed to go learn the language to understand what they're saying. So I feel like language is the best thing to learn, so it can immerse you in another culture. Thank you very much. It's Kay over here. Bye.
1: Thank you so much, Kay, and I appreciate your opinion so much, because and I love that Younger's on our side, Kay, as well.
0: I don't think she is.
1: Despite believing that she's on the music
3: they've
1: side.
3: They've actually stolen me. I don't have a choice. They can't steal you, Younger.
1: We stole you.
0: Younger, you cannot do that.
3: I'm not doing anything. I fought for my side.
1: Thank you so much for coming to our side.
3: Representing what I'm saying now. No one understands me.
5: Myself from Cape Town, yeah? Definitely has to be language.
1: Thank you.
5: I mean, if you don't understand the language, how can you possibly understand the music?
1: I love...
0: You love what, Nicholas?
1: Winning.
0: You love what? Absolutely not. Five Drive family, winning. I refuse. You got to come through. 0825505151. We want to know, what gets you more immersed in a culture? Is it learning the language, or is it learning the music? Send us a voice note immediately. And while we do that, let's get you through the traffic, honey.
6: Five Traffic with Nick Archibald.
1: We start in the Western Cape on the N1 inbound. At Okavango Road, there is a broken down vehicle. The back of the queue's at Van Riebeeck Street. On the N3 south at New Market Road, there's a broken down vehicle there as well. And then in Gauteng, if you're traveling on the N1 south towards Proefplaas Interchange, there is a broken down vehicle. One lane currently closed. On the N12 east of Kamara Street, some delays there due to a broken down vehicle. And sluggish traffic on the N1 south at Rigel Avenue. That's due to a broken down car in the far right lane. Do approach with caution for 5 Drive traffic. I'm Nick Archibald.
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0: Tame Impala and Jenny on 5FM with the remix of Dracula. 27 minutes after 4, 5 Drive family, and we want you to be a winner of 5 tickets to go and see Teeks live at the Grand West Arena in Cape Town on Thursday. But the only way that you can win, my lovely, is by sending in your name, where you're listening to, or rather where you're listening from, forgive me. As well as your ID number. And you got to tell us your answer to The Great Divide, which could be anything. It's just your opinion. What do you think is more immersive when it comes to learning about a culture? Is it learning a language or is it learning about the music? Does anyone know what this song is about?
1: Despacito.
0: Yes.
1: No.
0: Exactly. And almost the entire world was singing this song.
1: And what has it taught you about culture?
0: Excuse me.
1: Please,
0: I know the word despacito.
2: For me, it's telling me a lot about passion. I don't know what it means, but it's making me feel like it's something about desperation.
0: Yeah. Younger.
3: Yeah, the direct translation is slowly or gently.
0: And then they brought in Justin Bieber. Do you see how it brings people together? Do you think Justin Bieber was going to be on a song like this if it wasn't for the music?
1: So as you can see, after all your voice notes supporting my side, they're really trying to reach to try and get some you know, support here. It's hilarious.
0: Jamie, what are you saying?
4: Hi, guys. Jamie from Joburg here.
0: Yes, honey.
4: No, I'm sorry, guys. I'm on the side of language. I'm not going to go up to somebody in France and sing them a French song. I'm probably going to go up to them and say bonjour. So, no, definitely on the side of language.
5: I know, ladies and gentlemen, all I can tell you right now is I totally agree with that dude that said a few weeks ago, you guys in a war. No, you'll never make it in the war. I think the enemy would be so confused with you that he was gonna stop the war somewhere and go home. But yeah, back to the question. No, I'll go with music, man.
0: Thank you, Michael.
1: One vote.
6: I think music.
0: Thank you.
6: With music comes language. So
1: it's 5-2.
6: There's no debate, really.
0: Exactly, honey. I know that. I know that's right.
7: Nick, we just need to put you out of your misery. It's music. I can't win because I'm not in Cape Town, but it's music. Your body feels music. Your heart
0: feels music. Let's see.
7: Your hips feels music. You're moving before you understand the words. We always, if we like a song, we look into it further. But from the start, you're feeling it first.
0: Guys, and then you just go and you salsa. You salsa with a stranger.
1: No, I don't think I can say it right, but there's a song called Pepas by Farruko, which we love to jewel to.
0: Yes.
1: Go search the meaning of it.
0: Is it still not passion? Is there still not passion in there? I'm not saying it's about anything good. I'm saying is there still not passion
1: careful.
0: In there?
1: Yeah.
0: Help us pull on the clock, 5 Drive family. 082-550-5151. We want to know from you, what makes you more immersed in a culture? Is it music or is it language? And you don't have to be anywhere to win or anything like that. You can just give us your opinion. But if you do want to win some Teeks tickets, 082-550-5151. Let us know, my honey bunch. What is your name? Where you're listening from? And what is your ID number? And give us your opinion for The Great Divide today on 5 Drive.
8: Coming up in your headlines, President Cyril Ramaphosa says he is pleasantly surprised at the support South Africa has received at the recent SADC summit regarding protests directed at undocumented foreign nationals. And the rand has broken through the 16 rand to the US dollar mark for the first time in over 6 months and is now trading at 15 rand 97 to the US dollar. I'll have details for you on these stories and others at 5 o'clock.
9: Van Wyk, Julie Van Wyk. He does the sports, Julie Van Wyk.
10: Well, let's kick it off with football. The Betway Premiership returns tonight and Orlando Pirates coach Abdeslam Wadu is confident the club will create the right environment for striker Sebastian Pedersen to thrive following his official debut. That was against Kakuna United over the weekend. The Norwegian forward joined the Buccaneers with a strong goal-scoring pedigree from his homeland and will be expected to hit the ground running. After Pedersen got his first taste of PSL football in Pirates' MTN8 semi-final victory over Babina Noko, Wadu acknowledged that the striker will need time to find his rhythm and adapt to his new surroundings.
11: You know, every league has its specificity. And we don't have to think that because you come from Europe that it will be easy. Here, the PSL is a good level. There is a speed, there is a impact, organized a team. So, I think the level is high.
10: So Orlando Pirates take on Skukuna United in the second of three consecutive clashes, this time in the Betway Premiership. Kickoff is at 7:30. At the same time, all the other teams involved in action tonight look for their first wins of the season. Siwelele and Chippa United lock horns. Marumo Gallants take on TS Galaxy and Kruger United play Durban City. Then in Rugby Lions fly half, Chris Smith says he will stick to his own game when facing All Blacks legend Richie Moonga at Ellis Park tonight. The Tourists are chasing a clean sweep of South Africa's URC clubs, having already beaten the Stormers, Sharks and Bulls. Lions, still in pre-season, will field a near full-strength side for the clash. Smith described the opportunity as massive and a once-in-a-career chance to test himself against the world's number one-ranked team. So the Lions up against the All Blacks. Kickoff is at 7 p.m. tonight. And finally, Roger Federer will make a celebratory return to Arthur Ashe Stadium tonight. His first appearance there since the 2019 U.S. Open. The exhibition, part of Fan Week ahead of the tournament, features doubles alongside former rivals Andy Roddick, Andre Agassi and John McEnroe, a group boasting 12 U.S. Open singles titles between them. Federer said the event offers him a true chance to thank New York fans who never had a proper send-off before his retirement in 2022. He will also be inducted into the International Tennis Hall of Fame later this week in Newport. Federer stressed the match will be lighthearted and respectful, with no comeback on the cards, saying he is now simply enjoying tennis as a fan. Jude Van Veek, 5FM Sports.
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15: Amapiano, Deep House, Afro House, Hip Hop, whatever's your vibe or whatever you've never tried, come

0: It's Shepherd with Geronimo. It is around about 21 minutes to 5 on the clock. There is a very hectic 20 minutes that has to happen here. We need to give away 5 tickets.
1: Yes.
0: Nick is doing an Eminem song for the Tuesday Traffic Challenge.
1: Yeah, it's called So Bad.
0: Yes. And you, my friend, are going to be deciding, am I going to the Hit Lounge or the Miss Quarters for Hit or Miss? But let us get into this. We asked you to let us know on the WhatsApp line, 0825505151. Do people get to know a language, or forgive me, a culture more by the language or the music? Let's get into more. Ruba, talk to us, honey.
2: Hi, guys. Ruba from Durban.
0: Hi.
2: I think language first. So we understand the language, and then you'll appreciate the music because you'll be understanding what they're saying. And it'll all come together. So yes, I prefer language. Thank you. Enjoy the rest of the day, guys.
0: Let's go, Muzi.
3: Hey, it's a man in the shops of Italian Five Nations. Moses Dolea, what's up?
0: What's up?
3: Personally, for me, it's got to be the music. Because if you think about it, music is the king of all professions. So I've heard. And plus, Six Bandini released Osaka, and he basically made everything up. We've watched the Minions, and they basically made that language up. But he's still vibe. Same thing with the music. I gotta know the language.
0: Oh my goodness. Okay.
4: I think music. With music comes language. So there's no debate, really.
0: You see, Five Drive Family, there is one winner out of the voice notes we've played ever since 4 o'clock, okay? In a bit, we're going to be getting into Nick's Tuesday Traffic Challenge. Don't go anywhere. Stop playing with them, right?

0: It is Nicki Minaj featuring Ice Spice and Aqua on 5FM. It is Barbie World, 17 minutes to 5. And 5 Drive family, we know you absolutely love it. It is the Tuesday Traffic Challenge. Nicki, how are you feeling?
1: Yeah, feeling good, feeling positive.
0: Love that.
1: I'm back on my recovery.
2: Eminem.
1: Also my knee recovery, i.e., we be running, i.e., we in the gym, you know what I mean?
2: Hey, man.
1: Because that album, it's been the feels.
0: I know, you love Eminem.
1: No, I do love it, but recovery specifically. And yes. I listened to it top to bottom during gym. And then the other day, So Bad started playing. And I was just like, let me cook with it. You know what I'm saying? I've remixed it to like this traffic is so bad. You know what I'm saying? Let's see what happens. Come on.
0: Beautiful. 5 Drive family, you got to come through. 082-550-5151. What do you think of Nick's Tuesday Traffic Challenge today on 5 Drive?
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1: Now, I know you'd be going through it, but your boy's got you, baby. Just sway with me in the traffic, okay? You can sing along if you know.

0: I'm having M&M's.
1: Come on, Bob Drive family. Let's go.
2: Come on.
1: Oh, Nikki, what do we do with you? What do we do with you?
0: We got to find M&M at some point. You
1: I
0: know
1: think
0: what I'm
1: so, too.
0: No, I'm joking. I mean, I'm scared.
3: Why Hello, not? Marshall.
0: Hello, Marshall.
3: Hi.
1: Mr. Mathers. Here we go, baby. This is what you think, Five Drive family.
4: For Traffic Challenge, Gerald here. And all I can say is, yo.
1: Yes, baby.
5: Yes, Nick. Yes.
0: Thank you.
5: It's Leticia here. I gave you a miss yesterday for hit or miss.
0: Yeah.
5: But maybe you can go into the headlines with this one.
0: That's not how it works.
5: But yes. Nice one.
3: Leticia, I'm sorry.
1: Sorry, Leticia.
3: That's not how it works.
1: You voted.
0: Yeah. But thank you. Thank you for trying. Thank you for vibe. But at Home Affairs, once it's in, it's in. You
1: it's
0: know what I mean?
1: In, Kesana. But Five Drive family, Nikki for the Tuesday Traffic Challenge. Woo! He absolutely killed it, as he always does. And Five Drive family, you got to let us know on the WhatsApp line, 082-550-5151. What song do you think he should add into the Tuesday Traffic Challenge next week?
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0: O'Malley and Tyler on 5FM with One Call, Kesana. And imagine, to win 5 tickets to Teeks live in Cape Town, it takes one voice note, one message even.
1: Exactly. All you had to do was answer our great divide today, which was, you know, what helps you immerse in a culture more? Is it learning a language or learning the music of that culture or of that country? And we had so many epic answers. It was pretty much split down the middle by the end there, wasn't it?
0: I don't know. I think we won.
1: We'll do the numbers a little bit later, but we certainly had one winner in and amongst it. All we had to do was answer the Great Divide. Tell us your name, where you're listening from, as well as your ID number. That gets you into the draw to win 5 tickets to see Teeks and Good Neighbors live on Thursday. You and 4 friends, baby. That's
0: it
1: what I'm saying.
0: True. And 5 Drive family, at the moment, we are literally about to find out who's going to win, right? And this is why we always get 5 callers on the line, ne? And then we have a little bit of a, who could it be? Because we want to give an equal chance. And Judy,
2: yes.
0: Right now you have the randomizer.
2: Yes, I do.
0: Yes, all right. Judy, talk to us.
2: It is caller
0: number
2: 2.
0: Caller number two.
1: 2 got through. That's what they say.
0: Oh, okay. Let's quickly see who it is. Masego's busy whispering. And oh, okay. We got a name. Are we all ready for this?
1: Yes, yeah.
0: Quentin Easy Bow Sheezy.
1: Nice one, Quentin.
0: Quentin, congratulations. You are the winner of tickets to go see Teeks live in Cape Town, baby.
3: I am speechless right now, but I'm going to be screaming my lungs out right there in front of Good Neighbors and Teeks.
1: That is so epic. Awesome, Quentin.
3: That's amazing. Yeah. Thank you, guys.
1: No, an absolute pleasure, bro. Thank you for... What was your answer again? Was it music or language?
3: Man, if you think about it, they go hand in hand.
0: Oh, come on, so, Quentin, you can only choose one. You winner, you talk to us. Which one is
3: my
0: it?
3: My heart is music. My heart is music.
1: That's fine. You know what? I don't even mind it, Quentin. Who you take? You got 5 tickets, you and 4 others.
3: I mean, this is breathtaking. And thank you very much to you and the team for granting me this opportunity.
0: Of course.
3: We're going to sit there and actually see amazing music live on stage. I mean, last week watching the All Blacks versus Springboks was tough, but watching a Kiwi and some locals could also be...
0: It's going to be amazing.
3: Nice.
1: Yeah, it's going to be awesome. Who are you going to take, Quentin?
3: Well, definitely my wife.
1: Nah.
0: Beautiful. Quentin, we love you guys so much. Please have a beautiful time. We can't wait to see you there. And please enjoy, all right, my friend?
3: Thank you. And thank you guys for everything and a great show. Always listen to you guys. And
0: Thank you, Quentin. You guys are the main event.
3: Stop it.
0: You already have the tickets.
1: Yeah, we already gave you the tickets. Stop flirting with us, Quentin.
0: We love you, friend. And enjoy. You see, this is what we are here for.
1: Exactly.
0: This is what we do. And we're searching for a spirit of a great heart.
1: Yeah, we are.
0: Yeah. And
1: one last
0: great heart.
1: Yeah, one last great heart of 5 tickets.
0: Yeah, to Teeks.
1: For your heart. We're going to do it right about 4:45. So if you want to know how to win, I suppose you're just going to have to keep listening.

0: Jesse Clegg with Great Heart on 5FM. I have to say, I'm so glad he did this song to honor his father.
1: It's so cool. I mean, what an incredible human being.
0: Yes.
1: And to honor his father like that is really, really cool. And they did that like festival a few weeks ago, and he invited like a lot of, you know, Johnny's collaborators, his collaborators, yeah, people in the industry. I think it was something, my mom was telling me about it. My mother is plugged in, Oaks.
0: You
1: go, girl.
0: Right? I mean, she was the one who loved Amakamata.
1: Exactly,
0: even before she came to the show.
1: So yeah, she was saying it was something like 20 different artists all came together to celebrate Johnny Clegg. So
0: wow.
1: Shout out to Jesse Clegg, really doing amazing work. Yeah.
0: So beautiful, all in the name of keeping his father's legacy alive, as it will, because what an icon. Friend, we currently need you to come through and be a winner though on 5 Drive and tell us what it is that you, my friend, need to just be a part of, which is Teeks Live in Cape Town. We're going to tell you how you can win in a little bit, but don't go anywhere. We're getting into it right here on 5 Drive. All right, we're going to do this in a little bit because the buttons are seemingly not working. However, also coming up, we're getting into Storytelling Relay, 5 Drive family. It is also something that has been building throughout the week. It's been super, super, I want to say, popular amongst all of us as the 5 Drive family because, Sana, there's been so much that's been going on. However, let's get into this. It is the news on 5 Drive.
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0: Good afternoon for 5 Drive News. I am Yangam Jolly. President Cyril Ramaphosa says he is pleasantly surprised at the support South Africa has received at the recent SADC summit regarding protests directed at undocumented foreign nationals. Ramaphosa is answering oral questions in the National Assembly this afternoon. One of the questions by EFF leader Julius Malema pertained to the upsurge of what he described as Afrophobic violence. Ramaphosa elaborates.
1: While other people might have thought that we are being snubbed and we are being isolated, actually the contrary has been the case. As we have sat down to explain precisely the challenges that we are going through, we have found that there is understanding and there is support. A number of countries are saying they are willing to work with us to have this problem resolved.
0: The Madlanga Commission has heard that businessman Steve Motsumi loaned attempted murder accused and businessman Vusimuzi Khatmatala 5 million rand for one of his companies in 2024. Testifying before the commission, Matlala said the loan was formalized through an acknowledgement of debt and was used to fund renovations for a hospital lease project in Pretoria West College. Matlala further told the commission that the loan was fully repaid in 2025.
2: I said the first 5 million, yeah. I think this morning I said it, the first 5 million was when the first time I had a lease agreement with Public Works, yes, for the hospital that was in Pretoria West College.
3: Yes.
2: So I wanted to renovate that hospital. That 5 million was for that.
0: The bail applications of the 3 men accused of involvement in the Reicha Park mass shooting has been postponed to the 8th of September at the Boksburg Magistrates Court. Regan Collins and his 2 co-accused Jamal Mayer and Alvino Crawford are facing a string of charges, including murder. Reicha Park CPF member Leon Busak says since the accused were arrested, there has been calm in the community.
4: We've seen that lately Reicha Park, there's some sort of stability. We're not putting everything squarely at their feet. But we are noticing that there's a change over the last couple of days since arrest has been made. And if we can maintain that for as long as possible, and if it means that we are going to oppose it, by all means.
0: And lastly, the rand has broken through the 16 rand to the US dollar mark for the first time in over 6 months and is now trading at 15 rand 96 to the US dollar. The positive performance of the local currency has largely been supported by a weaker dollar, increased demand for South Africa's foreign bonds, and higher precious metal prices, mainly gold and platinum. Makwe Masilela of Makwe Fund Managers says the rand's performance bodes well for the local economy.
5: The rand is standing tall because of a weakening US dollar, the surprise intervention by the US Treasury in the bond markets by starting to buy long-term dated bonds with the whole idea of trying to lower borrowing costs, resulted in bond yields going down. And usually bond yields going down, that tells you that expectations are interest rates won't be going up anytime soon.
0: Your top story at 5 o'clock. President Cyril Ramaphosa says he is pleasantly surprised at the support South Africa has received at the recent SADC summit regarding protests directed at undocumented foreign nationals. For 5 Drive News, I am Yangam Jolly.
6: 5 Traffic with Nick Archibald.
7: All right, we start in the Western Cape at Uistenberg Vlakte on the N1 outbound. There's a broken down vehicle in the far left lane. Please do approach with caution. A multi-vehicle accident on the N1 inbound at Palm Main Road is causing delays. Please do approach with caution there. Some sluggish traffic at KwaMashu Interchange on the N2 North. That's due to that earlier multi-vehicle accident on the N3 South at Market Road. There's a broken down vehicle there as well. And then in Gauteng and Garsfontein on the N1 Southbound, there's a broken down vehicle. Please do take note of that. Some sluggish traffic at Proof Plus on the N1 South, as well as on the N1 South between Allendale and New Road. Nothing major to report there. I'll keep you updated again in the next 15 minutes or so. For 5 Drive Traffic, I'm Nick Archibald.
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9: 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Yeah. Okay.
10: No, sorry. 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

0: It's Charlie on a Friday with Never Do on 5FM. Before that, Cat's Eye gave us Touch, Kesana. You're still with your besties on the radio, Zanele, Nick, Younger, Jude, Masego, and Shamsi Medallion. And 5 Drive Family, we started a story on Monday that has blown up. It's blown all the way up.
1: And we love it.
0: Yeah, because shout out. Judy Van Veek, tell the world about the dream that you just absolutely lived on the weekend.
2: I was at a watch party.
0: Yes.
2: Watching sports with a couple or a few South African football legends, including Happy Jede, Tumelane Khune, Matthew Booth, Spiwe Tshabalala. Yo, it was so nice.
0: That's so crazy.
2: But then the bull came.
0: Yeah.
2: What happened next?
0: 5 Drive Family, we asked, what happened next? Younger, not too impressed by the bull coming, but what do you think happened next is what we asked you yesterday, and this is what you said.
3: So the bull arrives, and he says, not to worry, the bill has been taken care of by that man sitting at the bar.
0: Hey, but who's the man?
1: Who's the man sitting at the bar?
0: Okay, 5 Drive Family, this is what you now have to decide. Who's the man that's taken care of the bill at the bar? And why did he take care of the bull? Like, is he a fan? Is he a mastermind? Is he Cyril Maposa?
2: Yo.
0: And when they looked to him, he went, Clark it.
2: Click it.
0: Click it.
1: Or click it. Shout out
0: six. All right.
1: So, okay, can I try?
0: Okay, or I think someone else wants to try.
1: Oh, okay. Yeah, Younger, you can try. Yeah, yeah.
4: It's my turn.
1: Mine is going to be trash, so I'm glad you put your hand up.
4: So they look to the bar to see this man. Mm. This man is wearing like a hat, but it does that thing where there's shadows over the eyes, so you can't really see the person's face.
0: Yeah.
4: And shame. They're also wearing a trench coat, right? You think they're dressed like the people go, harsh, right?
0: Yeah.
4: That's how he's dressed, right? Yes. As Jude approaches, because Jude's curious, Jude's like, hey, thanks for paying for the bill. Who are you? This man looks up, smiles. His teeth are so bright, they brighten the room. Jude can't see. Everyone can't see. All the legends can't see. They panic. The minute they've like rubbed their eyes like, and they're like, okay, we can see now. All their wallets are gone. Their phones are gone.
0: What?
4: But also, and I'm saying they also took the superstars.
0: Was it Vusimuzi Cat Matlala?
4: Yes.
0: I knew it.
4: It wasn't. Because he's technically, he's not roaming the streets.
1: Yeah,
0: that's true. That's
1: currently,
0: true.
1: Yeah, currently Matlanga said, you're not allowed to leave.
0: Okay, Younger, I really like it.
1: Yeah, it's actually my third favorite story from you since 2024, so thank you for that.
0: He said in 2 years, that's one of the three best that you've ever given us.
1: Yeah, and it was really good. That's why I'm saying I loved it. So that wraps up Storytelling Read It.
4: But who asked you?
0: Younger said nobody asked you.
1: What's happening?
0: No.
2: Do you want a hug, Nick? No.
0: All right.
2: No.
0: I'm 5 Drive Family. Nick is now leaving the studio. Jude is stopping him. You need to come through on the WhatsApp line, please. 082-550-5151. What happened next? Listen to this.
3: So the bill arrives and he says, not to worry, the bill has been taken care of by that man sitting at the bar.
0: Who is the man? Remember, there's Happy Jelly in the building. There's Spiwe Tshabalala. There's Matthew Booth. There's even... Judy. Give me the fourth legend who was there very quickly.
2: Sorry, I was trying to...
0: Itumelane Khune, yes.
2: Yeah. I was trying to stop Nick from leaving the studio.
0: Nicky, are you back, my angel? Okay, he's not talking.
4: Was Matthew Booth there?
0: Yeah, he was.
4: Oh, nice.
0: Yeah, he was.
1: Was there cheesecake? No one knows.
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1: All right, so Judy was hanging out with Bafana Bafana legends, footballing legends from South Africa over the weekend. And when the bill arrived, we asked you what happened next. This is what you added to it. Check it out.
2: So the bill arrives and he says, not to worry, the bill has been taken care of by that man sitting at the bar.
0: Gasp.
1: Who's the man sitting at the bar?
0: Questions.
1: What is his name?
0: Mm.
1: Why does he have so much money?
0: Yes.
1: Is it Tony Stark?
0: Possibly.
1: Well, Chanel's going to kick it off for us. Chanel.
3: As everyone looks in shock and awe at the man at the bar, he tips his hat.
1: Three.
3: And faintly, Jude looks at him and says, I recognize this man. Hang on, guys. Goes up to the man at the bar. Says, excuse me. Why did you take care of the bull? And looking back at him, the man is Jude's doppelganger from the future, trying to prevent World War IV. Oh my gosh.
0: From a bull? Oh. World War IV from a bull?
1: Yes. Hey, you don't know the butterfly effect, dude. Things can happen.
0: Okay.
1: Do you know what I mean?
0: Of course.
1: I love it. It's the attack of the Judes. I think we had that episode of Storytelling Relay
0: like
1: years ago now.
0: But
1: they're back. The Judes are back. Maybe, possibly, hopefully. Cameron.
4: Hello, guys. So for Storytelling Relay.
0: Your friend.
4: The man sitting in the bar is no other than President Rassie Erasmus.
0: Yay!
1: I love that.
4: Guys, with regards to the loss on Saturday, I felt like I have to pay towards this bill.
0: Yes. But
4: trust me. Trust South Africa. We will bring it home on Saturday. And we will bring home the series.
0: I want a world where Rassie Erasmus is president. I'll take it.
1: Me too.
0: Yeah, I think it would be a good one, hey?
1: I like it.
0: And then what is the minister, or rather the ministerial position that is sent to Siya Kolisi? What would he preside over?
1: He would preside over good times and
0: happiness. That's good. That's good. You're very right.
1: Because he gives us the family. I'm not so sure. Maybe
0: good times. Yeah.
1: Maybe good times. Yeah.
5: Good husband.
1: Yeah.
0: Yeah. Sports, arts, and culture.
1: No. We don't know. No, I told you good times.
5: Dance. You just want him to dance.
1: Good times and good vibes.
0: See how we love you. Lead us to victory this weekend.
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1: All right, let's jump out into the roads in Cape Town. If you're traveling on the N2 outbound at Spine Road, there's a broken down vehicle, a multi-vehicle accident on the N1 outbound to the M5 North as well. So major delays if you're trying to get out of the city. An accident on the N2 North at KwaMashu down in KZN still causing major delays. I'll have that clear for you next. At Rivonia Road on the N1 Northbound, there's a broken down vehicle. That's up in Gauteng. For 5 Drive Traffic, I'm Nick Archibald.
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0: It's Jungle with the Wave on 5FM, 26 minutes after 5 and 5 Drive family. We are finding out from you what happened next. Judy was chilling with a bunch of legends in the soccer world. And essentially the bill arrived. It was Matthew Booth. It was Sipiwe Chabalala. Nicholas.
1: Goal.
0: Itumelengkune.
1: Save.
0: As well as Happy Jelly. And we ask you what happened next.
2: So the bill arrives and he says, not to worry. The bill has been taken care of by that man sitting at the bar.
0: But now the question is, Five Drive family, who is that man sitting at the bar? What do they want? Why did they pay?
1: Why is that man?
0: Ooh.
1: Where is that man?
0: He's How at the bar. Is that man?
1: Nice.
0: Joseph?
3: The man who was sitting there was dressed and disguised in a prison warder's uniform. And rumor says he escaped from, I think, court or cells somewhere there.
0: Darling.
1: It's Kat Matlala.
0: I knew what I was going to say. Vusimuzi.
4: It's Brown Mukhotsi.
1: Oh, sorry. Brown Mukhotsi. Sorry.
0: Brown is... Wow. Let me not say much about him, actually.
1: Yeah. Yanga had a good cackle. Just before we were starting the show, because that was one of the stories.
4: Because every time he's in the news, it is serious stuff, right? But everything that's alleged is serious, but it's kind of funny.
0: It's preposterous.
4: It is preposterous when people are like, some guy was driving by, got out of his car allegedly, and then he just started shooting at it. Like, people were watching him do this.
1: Allegedly,
4: you know.
0: But I told you guys, Brown does things with his chest, eh? He doesn't like do things small.
1: Yeah, and also apparently him and the security officer he swapped clothes with had the same size chest. So,
0: oh, hectic.
1: Yeah, he really looked good in that uniform.
0: Love that.
1: In fact, maybe in another life, and maybe I'm just dreaming here, maybe Brown Mukhotsi was meant to be, you know, a service officer. You know what I'm saying?
0: That one I'm not so...
4: No, but everything you just heard, just coated in a thick coating of allegedly.
1: Yes, yeah, thank you, Younger. Yeah. We actually have tanks full of allegedly-ness.
0: Allegedly.
1: Yes, but also, I think he'd look good in the correctional services uniform. You know
0: allegedly.
1: What I mean?
0: You know what I mean?
1: And also, if you're trying to escape... Pretty good idea. Like let's not lie.
0: But that's,
1: you know,
0: the
1: what
0: thing
1: mean?
0: About Brown is that he goes the extra mile.
1: He does the research. You know,
0: exactly.
1: you know what his favorite series of all time is?
0: Nicholas.
1: Prison Break. Yes, Brown.
0: Five Drive family, you gotta come through. 082-550-5151. How does the story continue from here?
2: So the bill arrives and he says, not to worry. The bill has been taken care of by that man sitting at the bar.
0: Now, Five Drive family, don't forget, on the way, we still have an opportunity for you to win 5 tickets to go and see Teeks and Good Neighbors live at the Grand West Arena in Cape Teasy for Sheezy. And we're so excited about it. Between now and 6 p.m., you could be the winner, but you got to stick around to find out just how you can do that. For now, though, make sure that you keep your ears peeled. Why? Because we're catching up with Younger and Judy in terms of what is happening. And don't forget as well, Brain Buster and what we call Don't Drop the Ball. There's a lot going on. Don't go anywhere. It's all happening right here on 5 Drive. For now, though, let's do this, shall we?
5: Wrapping up your headlines for the day, President Cyril Ramaphosa says he is pleasantly surprised at the support South Africa has received at the recent SADC summit regarding protests directed at undocumented foreign nationals. And the 4 suspects linked to the murder of boxing champion Zolani Last Bontete have appeared in the Mdantsane Magistrates Court in the Eastern Cape for their second court appearance. That's it from me. Thabo Maloyi will have your next news bulletin tomorrow morning on 5 Breakfast. For 5 Drive News, I am Young Mjoli.
6: Judy Van Vick. He does the sports. Judy Van Vick.
7: Well, let's kick it off with Rugby All Blacks assistant coach Neil Barnes says New Zealand have poked a bear and must expect a ferocious response from the world champions Springboks in Cape Town on Saturday. The Kiwis stunned South Africa 33-16 at Ellis Park, ending the Boks' 12-test unbeaten run. But Barnes admitted his side were under huge pressure before turning the match around. He warned that the Springboks will be even stronger in the second test of rugby's greatest rivalry, insisting New Zealand must improve tenfold to win again. The All Blacks are in action tonight against the Lions from 7 p.m. Then in football, the Betway Premiership resumes tonight, and defending champions Orlando Pirates, they take on Skukuna United in the second of three consecutive clashes against them, this time in the Betway Premiership, of course. Kickoff is at 7:30. At the same time, all the other teams involved in action tonight look for their first wins of the season. Siwelele and Chippa United lock horns. Marumo Gallants, they take on TS Galaxy, while Kruger United, they host Durban City. Elsewhere, Mamelodi Sundowns defender Aubrey Modiba says losing back-to-back matches is not an option as they prepare to host AmaZulu in the Betway Premiership at Loftus tomorrow night. The Brazilians suffered a narrow 1-0 defeat to Golden Arrows in the first leg of their MTN 8 semi-final and will travel to the Kings Relatini Stadium on Sunday, needing to overturn the deficit. For now, however, Sundowns focus on bouncing back against AmaZulu, with Modiba acknowledging that Usutu will provide another stern test as the African champions look to return to winning ways.
8: Being AmaZulu is never easy, surely every game. Right now, I think we need to shift our focus to the league game because, yeah, obviously we take the loss against Arrows, but you know, we'll take the positives in that game going into the Betway Premiership because it's a different competition, you know, compared to MTN 8. Yeah, but yeah, obviously coming from a loss, but you know, at Sundowns we always try and, you know, not lose consecutive games.
7: And finally, former Cameroon star Samuel Eto'o has thrown his support behind embattled FIFA president Gianni Infantino, insisting he hasn't done anything wrong despite mounting calls for him to step down. Infantino faces heavy criticism after the collapse of his World Cup investment plan, with UEFA and other confederations threatening boycotts. But Eto'o, now head of Cameroon's Football Federation, dismissed the backlash as political maneuvering ahead of next year's FIFA election. He praised Infantino for expanding opportunities for smaller nations and accelerating football's growth in Africa, urging fellow federations to rally behind him. Olizon has more sport for you in the morning. Jude van Wyk, 5FM Sports.
9: With Mr. D, getting noise-cancelling headphones from Takealot now in minutes is... That helps when the jumbo scooter mom bought her son has a wondering, oof, what have I... He's already on lap 2 of 200. Far from... But with her new headphones on, mom hears none of it. Cancelling out one noisy decision with a sound one. Done. Mr. D. D is for...
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1: Right, let's wrap it up on the roads. If you're traveling in Cape Town on the N2 outbound at Spine Road, there are delays there due to a broken down vehicle. It's also been a multi-vehicle accident as you're going into the city at Philip Gosana Drive. The right lane is currently closed. Some delays at Justenberg Vlakte seem to have eased up now. It's on the N1 outbound. In KZN, Kwamashu, that multi-vehicle accident has cleared on the N2 north. Nothing else major to worry about in and around Durbs. And then finally up in Gauteng at Rivonia Road on the N1 northbound, there's a broken down vehicle there. Another one at Garsfontein on the N1 southbound. Some sluggish traffic at Camaro Street still. It's on the N12 west due to that earlier accident. Other than that, all protocols observed. Please do get home safe. For 5 Drive Traffic, I'm Nick Archibald.
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14: And Five Drive family, I need to tell you about the time I got played. They played me like a fiddle.
11: Did they?
14: They played me like a violin.
11: Damn.
14: They played me like a harp.
15: Did they do you dirty?
14: They like did me like dust.
15: Was it like bad, bad?
14: I could have been a vacuum cleaner. That's how dirty it was.
15: Oh, hectic.
14: It was bad.
15: Damn, bro. It's a lot of dust.
14: I was merely 18 years old.

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1: Hello, my friend.
0: Are we all ready for this?
1: Yeah, boo.
2: So, what we've been doing the entire show is we've been giving tickets away to Teeks for Thursday.
0: Yes.
2: Grand West Arena in Cape TZ for Sheezy. We've asked some questions. We've had some conversations. We fought a little bit here and there just to make sure that we're all on the same page, because that's what we do. You know what I'm saying?
0: So we are.
2: If you want to see Teeks and Good Neighbors live on Thursday, you and four friends. That's 5 tickets in your back pocket. In fact, Young Amjoli, just check your right pocket there.
3: Oh my word, I have a right pocket. These pants didn't have pockets. The pocket.
0: Younger.
3: There's like, oh. A bunch of tickets here.
2: Exactly. Yes. Those are the 5 tickets we are going to be currying in many ways to you, wherever you may be. Okay, so what you got to do is answer us this.
3: Is it time for the question?
2: Yes.
3: Okay.
2: Where in the world is Teeks from? 082-550-5151. Send your answer in right now. Fastest fingers first. That's what we say. But don't forget to send your name, where you're listening from, and your ID number.
0: Yeah.
2: And that'll get you into the draw. We're going to be giving these tickets away in the next 10 minutes or so. So if you don't enter now, it's over skodovas.
0: Forget about it.
2: Do you know what I'm saying?
0: Yes.
2: So one more time, the question is, where is Teeks from in the world? What country does Teeks come from? 082-550-5151. For now, though, Judy, what are we talking about? Seriously.
4: Hugo Brewis said something preposterous about the new Bafana Bafana code.
0: Gasp!
4: Hit it!
5: Don't drop the ball with Jude on 5 Drive, the latest sports news.
4: So Hugo Brewis, obviously now no longer Bafana Bafana coach.
2: Yeah.
4: And he was doing a media interview in Belgium, his homeland.
0: Oh.
4: And he said something about the newly appointed Pietro Mosimane as Bafana Bafana coach.
2: Did he drop a bombshell on us?
4: He said South African football is going to go back 5 years. Because of Pietro Mosimane's appointment.
0: Hi, Bo.
4: Nah, that's what he said. And he actually, he backed it up. He said why. He told us why. And it has nothing to do with Pietro Mosimane's ability as a coach. Because he highlighted that Pietro Mosimane is a very good coach. And he's a winning coach. He's won 3 African Champions Leagues. And multiple trophies through his coaching career. He said that agents and family members of players are going to try and influence national team selection. And Bruce said that while he was Bafana coach at the beginning,
0: yeah,
4: he got calls from agents of players saying, yo, listen, put my player in the national team.
3: And then brown envelope.
4: Essentially, that's what he said.
0: Uh-uh.
4: And Hugo Bruce is like, I put a stop to that. And I'm afraid now that I'm not there, the trend is going to start again.
0: That is so bad. That is so bad, because not only is this conversation being had here on home soil, ne? They're having it there where he comes from. Ooh, Bruce.
4: Belgium.
0: Yes. That's terrible.
4: Crazy, eh?
2: Now all the Belgian people think we're skipbangers.
0: Or rather they know. However,
2: I'm not a skipbanger.
0: We thought we were watching Bandit Like Beckham. No, we're watching Mean Girls.
4: It's hectic.
2: It's a really rough thing to say.
0: Yeah.
2: Because also, like, Bruce's guess might say Pietro Mosimane is an incredible coach, which he is. There's no doubt about it. I mean, he built Mamelodi Sundowns into what they are, right? But he's also questioning Pietro Mosimane's character as a person and his integrity. Now, this is one of the... I mean, Pietro Mosimane is a world-renowned coach. Like, I think it's a bit unfair.
0: I don't think he's questioning it, though, because he didn't say he thinks it will happen. He said he thinks that the trend of people coming to the coach over and over again will begin
4: agents
0: again.
4: Agents and family members saying, yo, coach,
0: yes,
4: pick my boy.
2: But is he not also saying that possibly Pietro Mosimane will then be entertaining it?
0: No, okay, go younger, please.
6: Because I was going to say,
3: when you say that his appointment will set football back 5 years, and you make reference to that, and you say you experienced it and you shut it down, by saying his appointment will set things back 5 years, you're kind of saying...
4: You're insinuating
3: that he might be interested in partaking in those talks.
0: But didn't he mean the people around him? Because didn't he mention the people who would be his support staff? Or was it just Pizzo?
4: No, just
0: Pizzo. I tried.
2: Has Hugo got in trouble for this yet?
4: No, I don't... How can he?
0: He's in Belgium, Chumi.
3: Also, isn't that an opinion?
4: What kind of trouble?
2: No, I'm saying, like, has it, like, trended on socials? Have people been like,
4: there's a few news articles. I haven't checked the online...
2: backlash or lack thereof.
4: I haven't actively looked for it.
0: Let's be honest. South Africans know who we are. I'm sorry.
2: No, I know.
0: But I love Pizzo. I'm behind him. Let's go. But I'm just saying, I don't think anyone's going to go, no corruption here.
2: No, I'm not disputing the existence of it. I'm disputing, like, I think Pizzo Mosimane, much like Hugo Bruce had to, is going to shut down those kind of things.
0: Yes.
2: He's going to pick the best Bafana team that South Africa has to offer.
0: And I am with you. Hence, I'm saying, I thought maybe he was also talking about the support staff. But I'm also just meaning...
4: Pizzo picks the team.
0: I really tried. I'm sorry, I'm done now. I tried.
2: All right, so Hugo Bruce, I know you employed Zanelli to be your PR person, and she did a very good job. Unfortunately,
0: she tried.
2: It's over Skadovas.
0: Minister of Sports, thank you so much.
4: Thank you.
0: Once is buyer, appreciate. 14 minutes to 6. And the time has come. Excuse me, please, can we leave my Afrikaans alone, okay?
3: We are very much appreciated.
0: We want this buyer, appreciate. And coming up, I hope you appreciate the fact that, baby, you're going to go see Teeks live in Cape Town.
6: Mr. D. D is for...
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0: For 90 years, South Africans have shared the moments that matter most, the stories that informed us, the music that moved us, the victories that united us, the voices we'll never forget. 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
2: Zanele and Yanga were kind of like in the middle of this conversation with Masego. Jude and I weren't asked if we had a skincare routine. Oh, please let me finish my story. In this conversation with Zanele and Yanga, Sagos admits that she herself doesn't have a skincare routine. Isn't that right, Sagos? Yes, you nodded

0: shaped it with. You obviously don't have a skincare routine.
1: I think that's kind of you're assuming that's what.
0: That's my experience. It's my experience.
2: Don't diminish his experience.
1: I'm not. It's just that
3: she was there.
1: But
3: she was there. She also has an experience.
2: Let him finish.
1: Sorry. 5 Drive with Zandile Botelho.

0: Foshizi with Danceteria. Yeah, okay, it's Madonna, if you must know.
1: Do you think that Madonna has ever been to where Teeks is from?
0: Definitely, Nicholas.
2: But, yeah, she tours the world, bro.
0: She's an international superstar for decades.
2: Superstar. Yeah,
1: I was just trying to set up a segue, but now I've been berated for asking an obvious question, but okay. But you wouldn't know if Madonna's been to where Teeks is from if you don't know where Teeks is from.
0: If
1: you don't know what this accent is, then I'm very worried for you.
2: My name's Korg.
1: If you do, then you could be walking away with 5 tickets to go watch Teeks and Good Neighbours.
0: It's true.
1: Apparently Good Neighbours. Great neighbours, actually. They invite you over for tea.
0: With Teeks.
1: That's what I'm saying.
0: The 5Drive family. We asked you, where's he from? We got a whole lot of answers on the WhatsApp line. And now the time has come for us to announce the final winner for those 5 tickets to go see Teeks live in Cape Town. Jolie.

0: Oh, no. Okay, so, Brendan, we asked you a question on the WhatsApp line that you had to answer to make sure that you get the tickets. Where is Teeks from, Brendan?
1: From New Zealand.
2: New Zealand!
0: Oh, your name is Korg as well, mate. Yeah.
1: Oh, mate, this is amazing.
2: Oh, mate, it's amazing. Talk to us, Brendan. Who are you taking with you, my love, to the Grand West Arena to see Teeks live and Good Neighbours?
1: I am taking four of my very, very best friends, one of them being my wife. Aww. I am so excited. I'm such a fan.
2: Beautiful.
1: Of you guys, of Teeks, of the Neighbours. Oh, this is a dream come true.
2: Yes! Everybody's going to see Teeks and Good Neighbours!
0: Thanks, Brendan. You're the best, man.
2: Brendan, congratulations. Oh. We love you. We're a fan of you, friend, and please enjoy. All right, my darling?
1: Thank you, guys.
2: Thank you, honey.
1: I love you guys so much.
2: Love you more. Stay on the line for us, please. At Five Drive Family. Done and done. 15 tickets in the bag, baby.
0: And that's what they call a big ticket giveaway across the Five Drive team.
2: That's right.
0: Straight from the South Island all the way to the North Island and also there in South Africa.
2: You are so good at that.
0: Oh, I know. It's Cork. He lives within me. And I live within him. Pause.
3: Say the number 14.
0: 14.
2: Jude, come on. Why'd you kill the vibe?
3: Right. Sorry. It's 14.
2: That sounded like it.
0: Ish.
3: 414.
0: I don't know what you're going on about. I'm just made of rock. I don't have a brain. I don't think. I'm just cork.
3: Okay.
2: Five Drive family. Sorry. It has been the best time hanging out with you. It is your besties on the radio. Zanele, Nick, Younger Jude, Masego, Shabzi, Medallion. We're saying goodbye. We'll see you tomorrow at 3 p.m., yeah?
4: Bye.
2: Carl Kasim in the house. Bye-bye. We love you.

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0: Kicking off the show with one of the most familiar vocals in house music, Dean Walker, Likey Lee, I Follow Rivers. It's the Gangster Blend right here on 5FM. Welcome to the Kyle Kasem Show. How amazing. It's Tuesday night. It's just after 6 and it's time to groove. It's time to rave. And it's time to just get a slight taste of the weekend. I'm excited to be with you. I hope you had a good day. Thank you, 5 Drive. They're back with you tomorrow from 3 to 6 p.m. I have a very exciting show. On top of my resident DJ, John Lyra, being in the mix at 6:30, I've got some really cool music coming up. You're going to want to stay here for the whole show. Some really hot new Unshazamables, Afro House Showcases, Future Anthem, and right now I've got this very special disco edit of Luther Vandross, Never Too Much. It's called the Funk A Million Disco Love Mix. 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
3: Disco was too great and too much fun to be gone forever. We'll always live in our mind and heart. Something like this, it was this big and this important, this great, will never die.

few years, maybe many years, will be considered passé and ridiculous, will be misrepresented and caricatured and sneered at, or worse, completely ignored. People will laugh about John Travolta, Olivia Newton-John, white polyester suits and platform shoes and going like this. But we had nothing to do with those things and still love disco. Those who didn't understand will never understand. Disco was much more and much better than all that. Disco was too great.

0: I am the biggest advocate for disco house music because it's probably the one genre that has not changed in the last 50 years, maybe 60. The same groove, the same bass lines, even the same style of vocals, and it's the one genre that people just don't get tired of. It's the real origin of house music, and in the background, Luther Vandross, Never Too Much, the Funkamillion Disco Love remix. It took me so long to get hold of this. This edit came out 14 years ago. I don't even know when the original came out. Anyway, welcome to 5FM. It's the Kyle Kasem Show, Tuesday evening, and I've got some absolute bangers coming up. Right now, I got this Unshazamable. It's an exclusive. First play in South Africa today on the Kyle Kasem Show. It's a brand new Afro record from Brody Nero. This one is called So Many Lies. 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

brand new, unshazamable, and exclusive to 5FM. You heard it first right here on the Carl Kasem Show. Brony Nero. It's called So Many Lies. What a tune! And I love that it's not out yet. I love that we're the only people that can listen to it right now. I mean, I'm almost convinced that there's nowhere else in the world where you could rave and party at this time of the day. Only South African people would still be carrying on with that kiss after the weekend. And that's what makes it so special. If you have just tuned in, welcome to the Carl Kasem Show. I'm glad that you put your radio on. I'm glad that you're dancing with me. And right now, you are the first to hear the brand new James Hype and Volcoda record. It only comes out next month. It's called 1, 2, 3. It is so hot. Take a listen to this. It's 5FM.

0: It is immediate that you hear this track and you know that it's from James Hype and Volcoda, and you already go, okay, this is going to be at every club, every festival, every radio station. But let me tell you the beautiful thing about it. This is the first time it's been played in South Africa. No one else has this record. It's only coming out in a few weeks' time in September. And we heard it first right here on 5FM on the Kyle Kasem Show. James Hype, Volcoda. It's called 1, 2, 3. And of course you can hear the sample. I mean, super, super clear that they stole that, or sampled it, rather, from Mary J. Blige, Family Affair. Coming up next, it's time for my Future House Anthem. And once again, a very, very iconic vocal that's been taken out from the mid-2000s. Tommy Phillips, it's called Sun Is Shining. Check it out.
1: 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Somewhere in South Africa, someone is about to get a phone call saying,
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3: 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I love that we did it.
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This is a summer song, you gotta be honest. It's trending at number 3 on Beatport internationally with such an iconic house music vocal. Tommy Phillips, Sunny Shining. It is my future anthem today on the Kyle Kasem Show. If you have just put your radio on, I'm glad to have you. You know where you are. You know exactly where you are. I don't need to tell you. You've walked into the biggest dance party in the world. It's 5FM, and coming up next, it's time for my Afro House Showcase. This one is from an artist that I really have been enjoying for the last few years. His name is Cordron, and it's called Unfold.

0: That is all it's actually about. Raving to some good house music on a Tuesday evening. Welcome to 5FM. It's the Carl Kasem Show coming to you live from Johannesburg. 6 to 7 p.m. doing what we do best. Listening to dance music. Whether it's deep, house, funky, techno, tribal, afro, you name it, we've got it. And coming up next, I want to welcome my resident DJ, John Lyra. One of the best DJs in South Africa. I had him at my label showcase this last Saturday. He played a 2-hour set of some unbelievable tracks. So right now he's going to take you straight to 7 p.m. Keep it locked. It's 5FM.
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doing what he does best, and that's making people dance. His name is John Lyra, live on the Kyle Kasem Show. He happens to be a good friend of 5FM and myself, the bestest of the best, and keeping his spot as a resident right here on the Kyle Kasem Show. He's playing some really cool tunes. I got to be honest. I got to hand it to him. I'm really enjoying this. I hope you are too. He's taking us to 7 p.m., so do not go anywhere. It's 5FM.

No one can do it like John Lyra can. The big man himself. Love what he's up to right now on this mix. Oh, it's so dirty. It's hitting me right in the feels. I hope it's doing the same for you. You know, it's the one place that we can come to and feel like the weekend. So if it's your first time, welcome to the Kyle Kasem Show. I'm glad to have you. As we approach 7 p.m., we continue with the sounds of John Lyra.

I gotta hand it to him. He's never disappointed me. Every single time he jumps on this resident mix, he delivers something different, something soulful, and something stanky. His name is John Lyra, and you can catch him again next month right here on the Kyle Kasem Show, only on 5FM. Thanks for hanging out with me. What would I do without you? Thanks for dancing, raving, grooving, and thank you for all the messages. I'll see you again tomorrow, of course, 6 p.m. till 7 p.m. I'm off to the rugby now. I'm a little bit late, but I'm going to get there. If you are at the stadium somehow, keen to see you, come say hi. And I'm going to leave it up to Five Nights right now to take you home. 3 hours, 7 to 10 p.m. I'll catch you later.

0: Music from Good Luck. It's called I Feel Alive on a 5FM. Before that, Benson Boone's Time of My Life. Hey, welcome to the show, bestie. 8 minutes after 7 p.m. Happy Tuesday. Good to be back again with you. I'm Jadal Tantage. Atsy and DJ PH are in the building as well. I don't know if you've noticed, but I feel like a brand new person, not only because I just got back from Durban, but do you see a difference in the way I look?
1: Yeah, your hair is a little bit
0: messy. No, man, not my hair.
1: It does seem like you were in humidity. But also, my thing is, where's my seashell?
0: No, Atsy. Okay, we're going to get back to that point. But actually, to be honest, I didn't see any seashells on the beach.
1: You weren't looking hard enough.
0: Maybe it's because of that, but I am actually 10 shades darker. Yeah. Do you see the tan? Yo, it's actually crazy. Like, Durban weather is actually insane. It's actually full-blown summer. It felt like a Euro summer low-key, but it was insane. And you know, the funny part is, growing up, I always thought I was dark-skinned. Like, I always thought I was your skin color.
1: Okay, for shade, real? And I do not have a comeback.
0: Yo. No, not even like in a shameful way. I genuinely didn't think I was a yellow bone. Because I...
1: How did you look when you look at yourself in this pic, like in the mirror?
0: The thing is, so my mom's like really, really light and my dad is quite dark. So I thought that I was like the same like shade as my dad. And then I had to have my friend in grade 10 tell me like, hey, yo, listen, you're actually yellow bone. Like, you're not as dark as you think you look.
1: Oh my gosh. I don't have a comeback, Jordal.
0: I'm not
1: okay.
0: Even trying to have you. I'm not even dissing
1: you. Shade for the year. I'm quiet.
0: I'm not even dissing you. I'm just saying that I genuinely thought I was darker than I was. But anyway, on the way, we're going to get into something quite dark with WTF. There is a girl who is 10 years old who actually ended up getting married, and her parents thought this was the best thing for her to do before she died on the 11th of July. We'll get into it after this.

0: Killer and Pink Panther is with The Bridge on a 5 FM, 18 minutes after 7 p.m. Welcome to the show. If you just tuned in, it's 5 Nights. I'm Jadal Tantage, and it's time for us to get into WTF.
1: WTF was that? Let's unpack the chaos, confusion, and moments that left you asking, what just happened?
0: So when I think about being 10 years old, I think about playing with my toys. I think back to the days where I would play outside with my friends, ride bikes around the neighborhood. And I would never think that my dying wish would be to marry somebody. Now, Emma Edwards, who's a 10-year-old girl from North Carolina, she was fighting an aggressive form of leukemia. And her doctors delivered the devastating news to her family and her that her cancer was incurable and that she only had days to live. Now, with time running out, the family's obviously thinking, like, how are we going to make her last few moments on Earth pretty special? And they decided, you know what, since time is running out and we want to fulfill her biggest dream, and that is that Emma wanted to marry her childhood sweetheart, 10-year-old Daniel DJ Williams. Less than 2 days, they organized a wedding in her grandmother's garden with around 100 loved ones attending. Her father even walked her down the aisle, and her best friend was her bridesmaid. It was such a crazy moment. Take a listen to this.
2: What a beautiful day for these two to share their young love with each other and all of us. You know what? You can give her a kiss if you want. Ladies and gentlemen, help us congratulate Daniel Williams Jr. and Emma Edwards.
0: Now, I don't know about you, but having a 10-year-old marry her childhood sweetheart is pretty bizarre, but it just makes me feel a bit uncomfortable knowing that the biggest achievement or the coolest thing in a 10-year-old's last few moments on Earth was the fact that she got married. I would think that taking her to Disneyland, or like,
3: yeah,
0: buying
3: what
0: her favorite
3: to meeting
0: toys,
3: Barbie?
0: Meeting Barbie, Winnie the Pooh. Like, why is marriage still the biggest pinnacle of life?
4: I have a few questions, and I don't think this show has enough time for the things I want to talk about this. But well, okay, first and foremost, was this like officiated? Was this an actual wedding or just like
0: play? It was real.
3: It was officiated. It's from the video, right, that the audio is extracted from. It's a proper pasta, my friend.
4: Yeah, y'all gonna have to miss me with this one. I'm not trying to get a PCCSA complaint.
3: Again.
4: I'm not trying to get us a PCCSA complaint, guys.
3: Yo, they have traumatized you for the rest of the show.
4: Listen, guys, listen. This is some... It sounds about white.
0: Yeah. But also, to be fair, onto your point, if we look at how white people handle relationships, right? I remember growing up, a lot of my friends were white, and their parents were so comfortable with them being in relationships at a very young age, like 9-year-olds having sleepovers, having their boyfriends come over. Yo. If I had to tell my colored mother that, she would lose her damn, and I'm sure you guys can speak as black people. Like, how would your family react to that?
4: Yeah, that's not happening.
0: Yeah, exactly.
3: Yeah, the only time it's acceptable, babes, it's when the uncles are knocking at the gate and say, we want to lobola Jodal.
0: Yes.
3: That's when your boyfriend talk will ever be allowed. The rest, you are not having a relationship. You're too young.
0: Yeah, it definitely must be a culture thing, definitely.
4: So definitely, look, for me, this thing is absolutely wrong. There's a million things I think we could have listed before you have a 10-year-old getting married. You know, you guys mentioned it. Disney, this, that, the other. Get her favorite food. Get her favorite toys. Marriage?
3: You know, look for parents, second opinions to the leukemia.
4: Cooked.
0: Bro, like, it's actually insane.
3: It's definitely, it's a US thing, if you ask me, because most definitely US people are most likely to do this.
0: Love marriages.
3: But my thing is, one, obviously marriage is the pinnacle because that's what patriarchy tells us. But my thing is also, you're 10 years old, you know absolutely nothing about love. What happens to the boy now that you've passed? Is the boy forever going to remain married to you? What's going to happen? Is it going to be considered customary lore? What's going to happen?
0: It's just a bit wild. Now that he's married, she's passed away because 12 days later on the 11th of July, she lost her life. Yeah.
3: Sad.
0: So it is pretty sad. But they say this was her biggest dream, which is pretty wild.
4: Man, get them. Play marriage.
3: Like, dream bigger than that.
4: No, yes. play marriage.
0: Yes. You know, make it. Don't make it a real thing now for the child. I just also think that I think it's so sad to see, like, how kids are losing touch with the fantasy and the lalaness of being a child. I think that that is marriage.
4: People need to go hug trees.
0: No, they do need to go hug. Play
3: hide and seek or something.
0: Oh, my goodness. Okay, Misty, let us know your thoughts on this. How do you feel about a 10-year-old girl who was fighting an aggressive form of leukemia? Doctors delivering the news that she only has a few days left to live. And yes, she did die on the 11th of July. If your child's dying wish was to marry her childhood sweetheart, would you give in to this dying wish, or would you say, hell no? Let us know.
5: 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It's a wall, thick, blinding, and deadly. 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

0: say. Sabrina Alves, goodbye on a 5FM. Somebody who recently said goodbye was a 10-year-old girl. Her name is Emma Edwards. She is from North Carolina, and she was fighting an aggressive leukemia, which a form of leukemia rather, and doctors said that she only has a few months or days rather to live. She ended up marrying her childhood sweetheart, 10-year-old Daniel, and 12 days later she ended up passing away. Now we're asking you, friend, do you think that this is weird? All of us in studio are like, this is so absurd, not cool. Let's see what you think,
1: guys, about this 10-year-old girl. I just think, you know, everyone has got different dreams, and whether it's to be an astronaut, a lot of young girls want to be a wife, or they want to be a mother, they want to have kids one day, no matter how young you are. And I don't know about that, whether that wedding being like legal, surely you have to be an adult or a certain age. But basically you are on your deathbed, you're gonna die. So yes, there might be a lot of kids that just want to go to Disneyland, but first of all, I think it's really up to each and their own. I don't think we can judge anybody for what they choose. But if your dream is to be married one day, or, you know, then that's like a big deal. It's not like you're moving away out of the country and you're not going to go to Disneyland. You are dying. You're not going to be here anymore. What is the one thing that you want? What is the...
0: Yeah, you know, Sanandrella, I hear what you're saying in terms of like everyone has dreams and wishes. However, I just think as parents, we shouldn't accept everything and anything that our child wants. Because if our child, like I'm just thinking, if my child, we go into a shop, we still need to have dinner and they're insisting on eating a chocolate. But I'm going to tell them, no, we're not going to have a chocolate because there's food waiting for us at home. Like there's just certain things you can't give your child. And I understand that they're dying. But I just feel like sometimes we just need to use our, like, common sense. Like, does this make sense for a 10-year-old child to be married?
2: Not an officiated marriage. You can say whatever you want.
3: Yes. But is it a marriage, though, if it's not officiated?
2: But guys, they said it's officiated.
0: No, it was officiated. And in some states in America, that's what I'm saying.
4: If you're going to play marriage for me, and it's my wish, then it's not being officiated by the right people. Then it's not really marriage, is it?
0: I just think it's
4: you're
0: the idea.
4: You're just fooling me.
0: No, man. It's just the idea and the thought of putting marriage onto this child. And now this 10-year-old boy, he meets his first girlfriend, because now he's never had a girlfriend. He went straight
4: he
0: from
4: being... He
0: is
4: actually widowed.
0: Yeah, he's widowed now, but he went straight from being a 10-year-old boy to
4: being a widowed 10-year-old boy.
0: Exactly. Ah! He went to being a husband. Like, bro hasn't even had a girlfriend yet. His first pick was at 10 at his wedding. Imagine having that conversation one day as a teenager. That is crazy. I feel like in the next 10 years, I would love to interview him and have a sit down chat with him and ask him about the psychological, if any, damage this had on him. But anyway,
2: it's a no from me.
0: It is a no from all of us. And I think at the end of the day, kids should just be kids. And I don't think any marriage business should be close to them. Got a message saying, Mario coming through saying, I agree with the girl's dying wish. I think, friends, there must be something wrong with us then if everyone is agreeing.
3: Mario says
0: that he agrees with the girl's dying wish.
2: What did I say?
0: I'm saying
2: it sounds about.
0: Yeah.
4: Okay.
0: We'll leave it there. Anyway, Misty, don't go anywhere. Keep it locked. DJ PH is bringing a fire mix. Who's in the mix today?
2: Lumley. We've had him on the show before.
0: You said Lumley.
2: Mleister.
0: Mleister, yeah.
2: We've had him on the show before.
4: Yeah. Jodel wanted the bedroom sounding name.
0: Lamza.
5: This Newcastle light drafting a can is better than lifting a PB. 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
6: Cast the light, South Africa's favorite draft, now in a can. South Africa, be sharp, not for persons under the age of 18.
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I feel like I'm a bust now. 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

0: listen, guys. It's too much. Excuse me. It's too much. Nyachiselwa. It's too much. Nyachiselwa. It's too much.
1: Hey, shout out to DJ Mleister for giving us a fire mix for the past 30 minutes for DJ PH and Friend. Shout out to you, PH, for bringing through a fire DJ.
2: Yes, sir.
1: Where can we find him?
2: Catch him on the socials. It's Mleister. It's Mleistar. The second part of his name is Star. So he is a star.
1: He is indeed a star. Mleister.
2: And coming through out of PE. If you want to book the man, it's Mlamli Mini. That's MlamliMini @gmail.com, or there's a booking number there, which is 081-316-7948. That's Mleister coming through from PE, and you can catch the man rocking across the Eastern Cape on that hip-hop vibe.
1: Yeah, so, hometown. You guys know each other, Simpsons.
2: I'm not from PE.
1: You from East London.

0: Sorry.
1: It's like saying, hey, you're from Pretoria.
0: No, I'm from Joburg.
1: I'm from Johannesburg.
0: Okay. Yeah. Alrighty. Well, seems like a couple might be on two separate pages. Would you ever?
1: No.
0: And I already know your answer is going to be no.
1: No. I run a strict regime. Nah, B. Tell me.
0: You would never be with... I already know the answer. You would never be with a person who doesn't take care of themselves if they have poor hygiene.
1: Ew! No!
0: All right, but like, I need you
1: to...
0: Do you know
1: the word myth?
0: Yes.
1: That speaks to lack of hygiene.
0: Yes.
1: Ew, that's myth. Yes,
0: because it's just like this... It's also not even the smell. It's just the aura you carry with you. Now I'm disgusted.
1: Well, lack of aura you're carrying, but yeah.
0: Yes, no, but yes, that's what I'm saying. Now, the question is, this woman is struggling to decide whether or not she should leave a man because of his poor hygienic ways and mannerisms.
1: There's this bunch of people who justify not washing for 2 days. I don't want to seem like this guy
0: who hates these people.
1: Who does not? But today, yay,
0: well, we don't even know if it's this group of people, so we're gonna find out.
1: I'm just saying,
0: it sounds like it's too close to home.
1: Yeah, I don't know what it is, but like hygiene should never be a question. Like, even nails, my dog. Like, gotta do your nails.
0: I don't know. I don't think guys should do their nails.
1: No.
0: What do you mean?
1: How many times as a guy do you scratch down there?
0: I don't know. No. But I'm thinking of Buff and Shine right now. I'm not thinking about cleaning your nails. I'm thinking of Buff and Shine. Personally,
1: Okay, let me paint a picture for you. And I'm sorry. If scratch down there.
0: Mm.
1: You know the people who are stressed who then bite?
0: They bite their nails and
1: then
0: they
1: must go kiss.
0: You're basically kissing their bums, basically, is what you say.
1: I'd just say something.
2: Is this a jab at me again tonight? Because I just bit my nail now.
1: No. As you
0: and you tend to scratch down there.
1: I've never complained about... No. Hold on. Ati cuts his hair often.
0: Yes.
1: Ati has well-groomed nails, right? Ati takes care of himself. So I would not put to question the biting of nails part. That's people do that,
0: yes, right? But you're speaking about
2: I thought it was a second jab because Jordal took a jab at me.
0: No, we're not coming at you. I hear what you're saying. Okay, let's get into this conversation in just a moment because we're getting heated already with this discussion. Don't go anywhere, bestie. Keep it locked. Somebody needs your help in the war room.

0: don't stop. It's Jeremy Loops coming through with a banging song that I used to love so much in university. It's called Till I Found You. 8 minutes after 8 p.m. You know, sometimes we think we found the one and then we go through life with them and we try to figure out, like, you know, is this my person? Are we going to be together forever? We experience life with them and then we realize, this person's not for me. For instance, I remember I was seeing somebody in high school. We actually were dating and then he just brought these pair of shoes with, he wore these pair of shoes with his PE uniform. And I was like, yeah, nah, you're wearing these shoes. This is not for me. And I ended that relationship. And I think that was quite a petty reason to break up with somebody. What's the pettiest reason? PH, I remember you telling me a story, but I want you to tell our bestie about the pettiest reason when you decided one day, hey, yo, I'm not going to be with this person anymore.
1: Yeah, pretty much. I asked them, where do they see themselves in 5 years? And they couldn't tell me, and I was like, yeah, I'm leaving.
0: There's no future, there's no plan. Yeah,
2: That was petty.
1: No,
2: like, I don't even know what I'm wearing or eating tomorrow. And you're asking 5 years,
0: but I hear PH, have a vision.
1: Yeah, I have a vision. Yo, I want to, it's, you know, own a salon. Say something.
0: All right,
2: beat the Lulu.
0: Okay, well, let's deal with this matter in the war room tonight. This person is very confused as to what they should do with their situation.
3: 5 Nights War Room. Real stories, real drama. You hear both sides, then decide who's guilty. Tonight is all about housing and living situations.
0: So this person is seeing someone, and now, because they've lived with them and experienced them, they're second-guessing their relationship. Take a listen to this.
4: I feel as though I'm slowly falling out of love with my boyfriend. That's his hygiene. So basically what's been happening is he hardly ever brushes his teeth, right? Constantly smells of sweat. And when I do visit his place, it's always filthy and it's chaotic. Initially, I sort of approached it with understanding and, you know, gently encouraging him to sort of take care of himself, you know? But it's now been about a year and nothing has changed. And being intimate with him, so do I give him one final ultimatum or do I walk away from the relationship?
0: I think after a year of explaining to somebody that they need to take better care of themselves, and still after, I think a year is very generous. After 365 days, if your person is not able to brush their teeth, clean themselves properly, goodbye, because that just says who they are. I mean, I think that also a person taking care of themselves says a lot about who they are as a person and how they live their lives. And if somebody can't take care of themselves hygienically, I say wrap it up, say goodbye, no thank you. It's just not going to work anymore.
1: Yeah, it's a no from me.
2: I mean, guys, I think, guys, you're not understanding from the guy's perspective.
1: No.
2: Right? Like, listen, hear me out, right? No. It is cute, you know, when your man smells of like a whole day of work when they get home. It's really cute.
0: Yeah, not in the morning though.
2: It's also like very cute, you know, when you guys are doing the dance and then somehow you sweat on each other. Like, that is peak intimacy. Listen. That is,
0: yeah,
2: cute.
0: That's hot and that's sexy.
2: You know, exactly, that whiff you get, you know.
0: I see.
1: That whiff made me vomit once.
2: No, like this. Listen to it. Like that whiff you catch. You know when you know, I don't know, you're about to go down on your person and they just came out of the toilet.
1: I'm just a boy. Hold on. First,
2: I'm just saying. Listen. Like, it can be cute to some extent.
0: For context, it's different for PH versus IT, because IT is in a different situation to you. So what he's explaining is definitely not what you're going to experience.
2: It can be cute.
0: PH is having flashbacks. Yeah.
1: Listen, the fact that most humans can't handle their own morning breath is telling of, like, okay, hear me out. Doing the deed in the morning, you know, you can kind of stomach morning breath.
2: So you agree?
1: I said no.
0: Morning
1: no kissing.
2: What?
1: Face south, my sister.
2: Okay. Yo, like, come do the business and go.
1: Listen, all I'm saying is, like, the fact that most humans can't handle their own morning breath is very telling of just how bad it can be when it's, you know, smelling someone else's.
0: Mm.
1: There's armpit stink, morning breath, your
2: That's
1: feet stink.
2: That's why there's 24-hour protection. Sweat.
1: No, but here's an individual who's not taking care of all of those things, and those things after 24 hours do not stink. Let alone the people who can justify not showering for 3 days. Yuck.
2: 3 days.
1: No, there are people who say, oh, no, you don't need to
2: in winter, I can understand.
0: No, there's people who don't need... What?
1: No.
2: Yeah, I mean, you can't just be jumping in and out of the shower. Do you know how cold it is when you get out of the shower in winter?
0: You don't shower in winter. There's some days you go without showering.
2: I shower.
0: But you're saying it's acceptable for somebody else not to shower.
2: I can understand why.
1: Okay,
2: you know?
1: Even if it's not a thingy, even if it's not showering, all I'm saying is, there's no way I'm not leaving the house without doing the, what do they call that thing where you just the Holy Cross, the the Holy Cross, armpits, private, you know, face.
0: I agree.
1: Touch water, soap, nyana.
0: I agree. I think it's acceptable to not maybe wash when you are not going anywhere and you're staying in your house.
1: No, that's fine. No.
0: Your
1: sheets, guys. You go back to your sheets. You left,
0: but also you no. But when you do you wash your sheets every single day, PH?
1: My helper changes my sheets every 2 days.
0: Every 2 days, but every single day though, you are sweating though. You are sweating. You are sweating every day. So then you can't now. I feel like you have a hierarchy in terms of.
1: I'm single. I can sleep on both sides of the bed if I want to.
0: But don't judge anyone else.
2: I only sleep on one side of the bed.
1: Well, I'm just saying, if I sweated on the one side, there's the other side.
0: Anyway. Okay, so
2: you see what I mean. It can be acceptable to some point.
1: No.
2: It can be cute in those instances, guys. Like, it's really not that bad.
1: It is.
0: I agree with PH. It is disgustingly bad for you not to be taking care of yourself, for you not to be brushing your teeth every day, for you not to be moisturizing your body every day. It is bad. And I think that this woman should leave this man, because it is just not okay. 082-550-5151. Whose side are you on? Mine and PH's or IT's? Who's saying that this is actually quite acceptable? Let us know your thoughts on this.

0: It's Fetty Wap, fresh and clean on a 5FM, taking us to 18 minutes after 8 p.m. Welcome to the show. If you just tuned in, we got this voice note.
1: I feel as though I'm slowly falling out of love with my boyfriend. That's his hygiene. So basically what's been happening is he hardly ever brushes his teeth, right? Constantly smells of sweat. And when I do visit his place, it's always filthy and it's chaotic. Initially, I sort of approached it with understanding and, you know, gently encouraging him to sort of take care of himself, you know? But it's now been about a year and nothing has changed. And being intimate with him, so do I give him one final ultimatum or do I walk away from the relationship?
0: Please walk away. I got a message from Siyabonga on X saying that lady is not guilty for wanting to leave. Ati I undota. Let's hear what this person says.
2: Hi, evenings, 5 FM.
0: Hey.
2: This is actually an interesting topic. For me, I've run away from relationships. Like if I count, it's like three of them or four, just because of hygiene. If a woman, there was one woman who told me, why should I shower when I'm at home, just sitting at home? Just by that thing, it made me lose the whole interest in that woman. But believe me, the woman was so hot. The woman was so sexy. But that thing made me pull off my plugs, guys. I bought an engine of a Ferrari. I bought tires for a truck. I ran away.
0: Good show,
2: guys.
0: Thanks, friend. So, PH, you can relate to this in saying that if somebody is like, well, woman is like the hottest ever, she's unhygienic,
3: whether you are Kim Kardashian, Beyonce, hey, whoever.
0: Mm.
3: If we are nuga, if you smell,
0: yeah, okay.
3: If you smell, you don't wash, hey, leave.
4: I feel like it's different. Like, I feel like it's different with black men and women, right? Mm. Don't get this the wrong way. It's definitely probably going to sound wrong. But I feel like it's very different. As a woman, you cannot compromise on hygiene. You can't go a day or you can't just do it. Yeah. You have to because your anatomy is that one that needs constant hygiene, right? Mm. But as a man, that's why there's a holy cross. There's literally 1, 2, 3, 4, 5 spots as a man that you have to constantly take care of. And you can even go a day without looking at them and you'd still get away with it. You
3: guys,
4: know,
3: pooping.
4: Handsome saying, hold on. It's different.
3: If you only wash your poop holes, like,
4: that's
3: stinks.
0: No, you should wash it. That's why everyone should wash it.
3: I'm just saying.
4: Why do you wipe it?
0: Ah,
4: you have to wipe it.
0: Why do you wipe? Yes, and then you have to wash it as well.
4: Yes, when you do eventually wash. But if you wipe it and you go about your day and you shower later.
3: Can I tell you something? And this is not TMI, right? But I was in Dubai earlier on this year. And they've got those, you know, they've got those washer joints, like...
4: Oh, yes.
3: The stuff that, like...
4: I've tried those.
3: What are those things, man?
0: The sponges.
3: No,
4: like the one that with washes you washes instead of, like, you wiping.
3: No, so you've got the option of toilet paper, and then you've got the water thing.
0: Guys, what are you telling
3: me? It's like a water gun.
0: You need to show me. I've never seen
3: You don't
0: seen
3: know
0: this.
3: That thing?
0: No.
4: I've never seen heard it a lot in Muslim homes.
3: Yeah. So it's a big thing in, like, that the Middle Eastern, So I tried the, obviously, traditional, you know, toilet paper. Then I was like, hey, let me try this thing.
4: Curiosity to kill the cat.
3: Hey, yo. I was obviously like, whoa, hey, what's going on? You know? but, clean as a whistle.
0: Oh.
3: Clean as a whistle.
0: Did you wipe your bum afterwards?
3: I'm not going to talk about that later.
4: You know what it's like, Jodal.
3: I did the normal thing
0: No, but I'm just so curious to know if he like tested it out with a piece of toilet paper to make sure that it was clean.
4: He probably
3: guys,
4: did.
3: There are people eating listening to us.
4: But you know, you know what PH is describing? You know as gays, right?
3: Hey, hold on.
4: Jodal is trying to get a picture. You know the thing called douching?
0: Yes, I know.
4: That's what it looks like.
0: Okay, PH, I see you dabbling over there.
4: It's what you did in Dubai.
0: So technically, PH, welcome to the club. You know, what we should be saying.
4: We've been waiting.
0: 082-550-5151. Tell us, friend, what you make of the situation. This lady wants to leave her man because he is unhygienic. Do you think that leaving someone who has not been able to change after a year of you telling them, please brush your teeth, wash your body, do you think that it is grounds to leave a person who doesn't take care of themselves hygienically?
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0: It is December Streets with Same Faces on 5FM. We're in the war room, Bestie. In case you're just joining us, we're having a heated discussion as to whether or not we believe breaking up with somebody because of their poor hygiene standards should be a good reason to end a relationship after receiving this voice note.
1: I feel as though I'm slowly falling out of love with my boyfriend. That's his hygiene. So basically what's been happening is he hardly ever brushes his teeth, right? Constantly smells of sweat. And when I do visit his place, it's always filthy and it's chaotic. Initially, I sort of approached it with understanding and, you know, gently encouraging him to sort of take care of himself, you know? But it's now been about a year and nothing has changed. And being intimate with him, so do I give him one final ultimatum or do I walk away from the relationship?
0: You know, the more I keep listening to this voice note, I have certain realizations. Firstly, I think it's the gentle parenting where she explains how she was so gentle with him. I think she should have had a very, like, approach.
2: She's in the wrong also. She allowed this.
0: Yes, yes. For 365 days.
3: Sit hoping that eventually it will change.
0: No, but
3: maybe that's
0: the problem.
3: how she found herself here.
0: Let's see what Kamu has to say.
4: Grounds. These are grounds for me to end a relationship. I feel like I would give this person one more chance though. Like if I really love them, you know, and I care about them, etc. Like I feel like I would have one more sit down, one more conversation, and a conversation that clearly illustrates that, listen, your bad hygiene is actually like gonna make me run for the hills, you know, so that this boyfriend takes me seriously and stuff like that. But even if they don't give him one more chance and he just wants to go, then go. You don't brush your teeth. How must I kiss you when you don't brush your teeth? Guys. Hi. This is actually weird.
0: Brad.
5: Hi, guys. I don't know. I think if she really loves him that much, she would actually wear a gas mask around him.
0: No.
5: So, yeah. I think that's another compromise.
3: I mean, that
5: is
3: an
5: guys,
3: option.
5: Thanks for the show.
0: Brad, gas mask?
2: No, Brad is gaslighting us.
3: No, guys, you don't know the sexual fantasies where people actually wear gas masks.
0: But this is not about a sexual fantasy. This is about hygiene.
3: I mean, it could help in that direction.
0: Are you crazy? Now I must cover my face that is really pretty, because I'm trying to stay in this relationship to just... because I'm trying to make it bearable for myself.
3: All I'm saying is there's a sexual fantasy called rubber, BDSM.
0: Auntie, that's
3: people
0: not what we're talking about,
3: things.
0: Though. Okay. We're focusing on hygiene.
3: It's an option.
0: No. It is enough. Like, yeah, it's a no. Let's get to the verdict, because what on earth? What is the verdict tonight, Auntie?
3: Well, the Five Nights War Room jury has spoken tonight, and... you know, for the past couple of days, I've actually been in agreement with the jury, which is something never happens. But we're back to where we find ourselves all the time with the jury, is that the jury does find you, my sister, very guilty for staying in such a dirty, dirty situation.
0: Literally dirty.
3: Leave. Love yourself enough to walk away. Because that ain't going to end well. Instead, it's going to get more dirtier. You're going to get scrubs in them house.
2: A standard 250 milliliter bottle of shower gel gives you about 25 to 50 washes. Shower gel costs you 89 rand. Do what you want. Do what you want with that information. Go and shower, please.
0: Enough said there. Oh, it's only right that we ended off with this song. Here's TLC with...

0: Aperture by Harry Styles on a 5FM. 60 minutes before we hit the top of the hour. Welcome to the show, bestie. You're with me, Jadol Tantage. We're hanging out until 10 p.m. tonight. All month long, we're celebrating incredible women doing incredible things in their industry. I'm so excited to uncover the story of Neon.
1: Every woman has a story. A story of courage, of resilience, of sacrifice, of becoming. Behind every achievement is a journey few get to see.

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1: And today, friend, we are uncovering the story of Neo Nonso, who is a South African chef, food entrepreneur, and social media personality who was raised in East London and in the Eastern Cape in a family where cooking was deeply connected to family life. Inspired by the busy kitchen in her grandmother's home, she developed a passion for food from a young age. And in 2017, encouraged by friends, she started a Facebook page to document her cooking, which grew into a major social media platform featuring accessible recipes ranging from South African favorites such as chakalaka, oxtail, even mokgoru to international dishes. And then she later launched her own spice and herb range, DWN, in 2020, followed by her first cookbook. And honestly, I am such a huge fan. For somebody who needs to learn how to cook, Neo is always the person I go to when I don't know what I'm cooking in the evening. Queen, thank you so much for joining us on A Five tonight. Welcome.
2: Hey, lovely to be here. How are you?
1: I'm good. How are you doing? Because you have so much going on.
2: Jeez, that introduction.
1: Girl, but that's you. That is literally all you. And you know what? I think, you know what? The conversation is always great with interviews. But I love the intro because it's always such a great reminder as to how far you've come. And sometimes you're on this journey and you're so worried about the next thing. You have so much going on that you're doing. You forget that, oh, I'm actually that girl. And I actually ended up doing all of that. So big shout out to you, sister.
2: Oh, I love that for me. You just boosted my ego. Thank you so much.
1: And you better. You carry that ego everywhere you go for the rest of the week, okay? How are you doing this evening?
2: I'm good. I'm excited for this interview.
1: No, I'm so excited. And you still have a baby in the oven that's cooking.
2: It is baking.
1: Oh,
2: yes,
1: my gosh.
2: I am. Yes,
1: when is
2: I
1: it
2: am.
1: Gonna? When is the oven gonna go off and the baby's gonna come out?
2: Anytime soon now. You know these things. Anytime soon now. I'm just praying that it happens very soon because
1: yes.
2: I'm tired of baking while I'm baking. You know, I need someone to come taste all
1: this
2: stuff.
1: Yes. Oh, I'm so excited. Okay, let's get into it. I love that, you know, you grew up in a family where cooking was really important. Tell me, what was one of your favorite recipes growing up that somebody in the household made?
2: Oh, this is a funny one because it's so simple.
1: Tell me.
2: I was obsessed with beetroot growing up.
1: Girl.
2: Low-key. Like, every time that... I think it's actually because I was always on beetroot duty on Sundays. Because all the aunts and the moms didn't want to make it. And I was there grating this boring beetroot with some onions and vinegar. It wasn't very exciting. But then... I think the process of making it made me appreciate it more, if that makes any sense.
1: Yes. And also,
2: like seeing what goes into it.
1: Yes, it's also such a simple vegetable. And
2: exactly.
1: It's my favorite vegetable. You know, with funeral food, whenever I see beetroot, I always get so excited. Even like seven colors because I'm
2: girl.
1: Like, yes! Put it in this. So I, you know what? I think it's the most underrated food because I'm obsessed with it. Anytime I see it in the fridge, I get so excited. When my mom randomly decides on a Tuesday she's going to be making beetroot, I am there. I'm excited. I'm within it. It's honestly, it's tops.
2: Yeah.
1: So you honestly...
2: I get you.
1: It doesn't even like make me feel like I'm rolling my eyes or like, really? How can this be?
2: I think you're a healthy eater then, are you?
1: I am. I'm very conscious of my diet, yes.
2: Absolutely. I find people that love beetroot more health conscious and understand what's going into their body.
1: Yes, but there was a time when my mother put sugar in beetroot. And at this time, I was in high school and I just started like getting into like healthy eating and fitness. And I was mad. I felt betrayed because I'm like, girl, you actually delaying my progress. Yo, what do you mean? But I also understand like the sweetness adding to beetroot does also help. So now I need to know though, because I always love to know how chefs chef it up and add different ingredients that make something really amazing. And on my show, we do a feature called Thirsty Thursday where I go and try different cocktails out, but each bartender adds a secret ingredient, and sometimes I'm just amazed as to how this drink tastes so delicious. So when it comes to cooking, what is your ammo, that one dish where you always add the secret ingredient where nobody would really expect this ingredient, but it always ends up rolling people's eyes backwards because it's just that good?
2: What are you asking me? What the ingredient is,
1: yes,
2: or what the dish is?
1: But both. So what's the dish and the ingredient you put in that dish?
2: Okay, so usually I have moments where I feel like I've done everything for this dish and it's just not getting there, you know?
1: Mm.
2: And I just need to add that one, my last superpower, my superpower to take it to the last. Like, if this thing fails, then it's just, there's another problem. Maybe I'm the problem, you know? For me, that is truffle oil, 100%.
1: Truffle oil?
2: As fancy as that sounds, but it has saved me. It has saved my mac and cheese a million times.
1: So what is it about this truffle oil?
2: So in as much as we can say, it is a kind of a fancy ingredient, right? Mm. But having just a small bottle in your kitchen will help a lot of dishes that have like cheese or cream or even meat dishes, because it's got this aromatic or aroma that is so exotic, but at the same time, so like smoky, garlicky. You wouldn't think it's truffle that you're tasting, but you can definitely say, there's something in here. I just can't put my finger on it.
1: Ah.
2: You know what I'm saying? If you put a little, don't put all of it. You don't want to be too obvious.
1: Okay, got it. Now, let's go back to your journey when you got into cooking. What do you think was the one thing that made you fall in love with this journey?
2: Lots of things. See, my love for food. I love food.
1: Mm.
2: The most thing that made me fall in love, outside of me loving food, of course, was the people.
1: Mm.
2: And how food brought everyone together. Food was, everything starts with food. You wake up and you're thinking, what are we eating today?
1: Yeah.
2: And the joy it brought them in their homes when they would text me and be like, hey, Mel, we tried your recipe today for dinner, and my family is so happy. I've actually found love in the kitchen. I found comfort in the kitchen, and you've saved me, and whatever. All of those heartfelt messages,
1: yes,
2: literally, was what inspired me to keep going.
1: And sometimes I think with women, we often struggle with confidence and self-belief. Were there any moments where you were questioning whether or not you could actually, I guess, become the greatest chef in the country and beyond?
2: I never believed that. I never looked at it like that. So my journey was not to become the greatest or the biggest, you know. It was just to have enough space in this industry that I'm in to make an impact to other women or other homes or other people. I never expected my journey to unfold like the way it did. And it's just something that it caught me by surprise. But at the same time, like you've mentioned, it was because of the woman that supported me.
1: Yeah. And that's so important, I think. Like, I always, because I was also lucky enough to grow up in a house with my grandmother and my mother. And I think those two women, like, really inspired me and made me the confident person that I am. And I think that it's so important to have women to look up to. But sometimes people, they don't have that in their households. And maybe somebody is like thinking right now, I'm not feeling very good about where I'm at in life, and I don't know if I can do this thing that I've been dreaming about doing. What advice do you give to people who are doubting themselves and their abilities? Because it's easy for people who have a background of, you know, support for them to go forward and really just, you know, pioneer through. But for those who can't do that, what advice would you lend to them?
2: You only have one life. You really only have one life, first of all. Secondly, you have to give it a try. Whatever you is scaring you is scaring you because of how great it could become.
1: Mm.
2: Whatever you're fearing to do.
1: Yeah. Nayo, are you there? Hello? Oh, no! No! Oh, my gosh! I'm so sad! Okay, we're going to see if we can get on the line, because I would really love to continue that conversation. She's absolutely amazing. I'm so inspired by her. Bessie, if you have any questions, please come through. Feel free to ask it on the WhatsApp line, 082-550-5151. But for now, let's enjoy some music from Rain. I love the song. It was on the charts before. It's called Love is for Suckers.

0: Damn.
1: I'm a sucker for you.
0: It's Rain. Love is for suckers on a 5FM. Bestie, I'm a sucker for food that is so good. I'm a huge foodie. And today on her story, we're uncovering the story of Neo Nonso. In case you just tuned in, she's a South African chef, food entrepreneur, and social media personality from East London. And if you go through her page, you'll find the most delicious recipes, but also the most lovely content. Like, your Instagram page, Neo, is literally like my Pinterest board dream. Do you know that? I just love how you just embrace life, and I love how you always just like, you're always doing something that seems fun. And sometimes, you know, earlier you mentioned like you only have this one life, and I think that people tend to forget that they only have this one life to live their best life. So how do you, what is your like mindset, or maybe your motto that you live by, that always pushes you to live your life to the fullest?
2: Me, myself, and I pushes me to live my life to the fullest, because I find that a lot of times we worry about what other people think or what other people are going to say. Sometimes I share something or I post something and it doesn't perform well or anything, but I liked the content. Like, I'm always like, oh, that picture was so nice. Yes, you guys didn't like it, but damn, it looked very, very nice. I loved it. Yes. It's there for a reason. It fulfilled me. It made me happy. So most of the things that I do are for myself, or to impress myself, or to show off to myself. And I realized only later in life, actually, that's the key to happiness, is just to do things that fulfill you for yourself.
0: I was actually going to ask you, how did you get to that point? Because I think that it's so hard to do that, especially as women. And I recently saw this video of Dochi, and she said that, I think you should like live your life unapologetically, where you are fully 100% yourself. You don't care about what anyone else thinks, and you just do you, and then see what happens. And if I look at like people I look up to, the most successful people in life, they are 100% themselves, and they don't care what anyone else thinks. So what, because there must have been like a shift that happened in your life that made you adopt this mindset. What was that event, or maybe that moment when you realize, oh damn, I need to do this for me and no one else?
2: Yeah. So a lot. This is a crazy question, because it actually makes me emotional, because I remember exactly when the pivot was and the change was. I turned 30 years old last year, and I always tell people that the knowledge that I have in my from my 20s and my previous years, I didn't know a lot then. I thought I was mature. I thought I was all this big shots and all of that, but I didn't know much about much. It's only now that I can say that I kind of know who I am, but it took a lot to get to this point. One of the pivots was the one time I realized that a lot of things that made me unhappy or unsettled with myself was when I put myself in a position where I was trying to be like someone else, where I was trying to look like someone else, or I was trying to say, oh, I like what this girl's doing or what this woman's doing. Let me try to be more like that. And every single time, without fail, I ended up being so, I don't know what that feeling is, where you don't recognize yourself.
0: Yes.
2: Or where you look at yourself and you're just like, oh, who's that?
0: Yeah.
2: You know? And one thing, I actually had a conversation with my friend, and I was telling her that, friend, I have decided, I made a contract with myself that I'm going to start doing what Neo loves to do, and doing it her way, because I would rather

0: in a mess or in trouble or in a situation, knowing that I did what makes me happy.
1: Yes.
0: And that was completely me. I wasn't copying another blueprint. I wasn't copying someone else. I wasn't trying to please anyone. Mm. I did it because of me. So I think there's so much power in being yourself, because there's only one of you. No one can ever duplicate the idea you have, who you are, or the essence of your being, or where you come from. And I think love to see more women, especially younger women, embrace who they are and not try hide away from it, because it's so powerful. Yes. Just be who you are and follow through with that.
1: Especially like in your 20s, because like I'm currently in my 20s and I feel like this is the messiest but also the most fun years of my life. And when you said that, like, you couldn't even recognize yourself, you were just like trying to figure out, I'm like, oh my gosh, like low-key, I feel like this is what I'm going through. And the thing is, everyone says that like when you reach 30, you don't care anymore, you finally like know what you want, what you want to do. But also what I found comforting in what you said, and I'm sure if I felt this, there's somebody else listening as well that felt this too, is the fact that sometimes we want it all figured out like in this moment, and sometimes we feel like the mess is what's holding us back in life. But you kind of have to go through the mess to figure out yourself and who you are and what you want out of life. So thank you for making the mess feel like, you know what, it's okay, there's purpose in this, like it's not too bad, you know. So I appreciate that. We got actually two messages that came through on the WhatsApp line. Teppy in PTA says, I absolutely love hearing Neo's story. What stands out for me is how she took something that started in her grandmother's kitchen and turned it into a whole career and business. It is inspiring to see a South African woman build a brand from her passion and stay true to where she comes from. She's proof that sometimes the things we grow up doing for love can become the very things that change our lives. Keep going, Neo.
0: Aww.
1: That is so sweet. And crying.
0: Thank you so much.
1: Yeah. And then Siyabonga wants to know from you, he tweeted us here saying, no, what is your favorite dish?
0: I love meat, guys. Oh! I won't lie.
1: So that's your death row meal.
0: I love meat, but if I'm keeping it 110 and I'm not going to be like true to my pasta roots, I love pasta. I'm a pasta girl.
1: What?
0: I won't lie. Through and through. I love any creamy, any tomato-based pasta. I think I love the pasta, even raw pasta. Not raw pasta, sorry. I mean like even pasta with no sauce. Like,
1: girl,
0: I
1: was just
0: going to
1: say, what? You eating it from the packet?
0: No, I just really love pasta. I love the idea of it and how it's made and the sauces that go with it.
1: Have you had it in Italy?
0: I've had pasta in Italy. In fact, funny story, when I found out I was pregnant, I took myself on a solo trip to Italy to taste pasta for the first time.
1: Stop!
0: Because I'm like, when this baby comes here, I won't be doing no solo trip. So let me just go now.
1: I love that. That is so freaking cool. And watch that
0: baby. That's how much I love pasta.
1: And that baby's also going to probably grow up loving pasta, or like maybe become like some sort of pasta chef. But also it's amazing how you can create so many different dishes. You can have salad, you can have like a main dish. But I'm also scared to have pasta in Italy, because everyone who's had pasta in Italy says when they come back and they eat it in South Africa or a different country, it's just like it doesn't compare. So it's hard to enjoy it as much. So have you found that for you as well, that you struggle to enjoy it as much, or you don't have that problem?
0: So I get them, cool, but it's very different for me because I can actually make it myself.
1: Hey,
0: so for me, it's like, I'm not ordering it out anyway. I was just going to make it myself. So I also did cooking classes when I was that side. So the beauty of it was that I could come back home and just make myself an authentic Italian pasta, whereas I know that some people are not like, don't like cooking, don't like being in the kitchen, and they just have to have it at a restaurant. So I understand that taste. It's totally different, 100%.
1: That is such a flex. Right now, I feel like I need to up my skills and go have maybe some cooking classes in Italy, so that when I'm craving an Italian dish, I can just make it for myself at home. Because what do you mean?
0: Let me tell you something. The funny thing is, because you mentioned that you're quite conscious about what you put in your body.
1: Yes.
0: I couldn't find a single vegetable in Italy, and my body was just like, stop. Beetroot, a broccoli.
1: Something. You joking? For real? Oh.
0: Yes, I just think they like pasta and bread and lots of cheese and lots of sauces. It's great food. But I mean, we grew up as South Africans with eat veg on the side, like
1: yes,
0: some sort of
1: time.
0: Pumpkin, some sort of, you know. So it was like it was a body shock for me that it's not pizza and a side salad, or you know what I'm saying, so, or like pasta and a little bit of a steamed broccoli on the side.
1: Yes, I need to be packing some fruits and veggies when I go down to Italy, because then I'm not surviving, because that's going to be tough.
0: Exactly.
1: Oh, Neil, it's been so fun chatting to you, Mama. You are incredible, and so many people are inspired by you, and I hope this conversation has inspired people listening. Good luck with the baby and this new phase in your life and everything else that you have going on. I can't wait to see what else you're going to be doing, and one day I'm going to have you come over. Maybe it's going to be at like my birthday party next year. You must come and you must cook for me, nah?
0: Yes, girl. I got you.
1: I love it.
0: I got you.
1: Bestie, thank you so much for listening in. And I hope that you are just as inspired by me, by that conversation. We have real ones. We're celebrating some real cool people doing some real cool things in their community. Don't go anywhere. That's Five Nights.

0: It's Future. California Girls is the name of the song on 5FM. It's 14 minutes after 9 p.m. Bestie, can you believe we literally only have about 46 minutes together? I've been having so much fun with you. We've been having such great chats. And we're going to continue having amazing conversations, especially when it comes to real ones. I love celebrating people doing cool things in their community. And I am so excited about this next conversation because Maz Goodman, who's the original program manager of a program that we are going to be discussing, and then we also have Charlene, who is also the founder, and let me tell you about them. The Pathfinder Girls program is Cape Town's Cape Flats. Pathfinder Girls program on Cape Town's Cape Flats. They're helping 52 school girls overcome difficult circumstances that involves poverty, trauma, gangsterism, and losing parents. It's supported by the Angel Network SA, and the program was founded by Charlene, who works with grade 8 to 12 learners through one-on-one tutoring, life skills development, mental health support, friendships, and regular camps that give the girls a safe and supportive space. And the impact is already showing academically, with some learners making significant improvements in their grades, which is amazing, while others have also gone on to become head girls and discover talents they did not know they have. I already have goosebumps already just reading that. So, Charlene, Maz, let's get into this conversation. Thank you so much for chatting to me. You know, before I became a teacher, one of the things that really inspired me before I started studying was how, and you know, Oprah was the one who actually inspired this, was the fact that education can change people's lives so much, but also mentorship is also important because the right guidance can guide people into the right direction. So I think what you are doing is so amazing. I need to find out more about this. What inspired the start of Pathfinder Girls program?
1: So, Charlene, I can take this one if you want, and because I want to give Charlene a big, big up, which I know she won't give herself. So, Charlene runs several soup kitchens in the Cape Flats, and she saw the girls coming to the kitchen, and she took them under her wing. She is their fairy godmother, and she cares for them and makes sure they are going through school and advocate for them and make sure they are getting what they need in terms of psychosocial help, one-to-one tutoring, and also just giving them a space to be kids on the camp. They meet every 8 weeks and they have different topics, but really just a beautiful support system for them.
0: Beautiful. Charlene, would you like to add to what Maz has said about this? Because really, you are the pioneer of this and it's so incredible. So shout out to you.
2: Yes, I just wanted to create a safe space and nurturing space where the girls could feel well valued, heard, and loved. And for me, that was very important, and I think that is how I started it. Like you said, your partner said, and it all just comes together where we just want to show these girls that there's better things in the circumstances that they can overcome.
0: And what yes.
1: And I think also it's giving them dignity. So the Angel Network, our motto is we give a hand up instead of a hand out. And these girls go to the soup kitchen because they don't have food at home. But what you're offering them is dignity. You're saying you're not just coming for a meal, you're coming because we're going to give you these other things that you need. So
2: definitely.
0: And, you know, sometimes, to your point, Maz, you know, sometimes people who are struggling and they do get that extra help, it can feel very shameful because they are in the position that they're in. And I think really creating a community is so important. What would you both say are some of the biggest challenges the girls face, other than you seeing that, oh, you know, they're struggling with poverty and maybe they don't have community? But was there something deeper that you realized, oh, my goodness, this is really sad and you wanna do something about this?
2: Yeah, definitely. I would say the abuse that we saw, the gangsterism, the broken homes and the trauma that we had to deal with. And most of them lost a loved one, lost a parent. We're there to growing up without support and guidance from the parents. So every young girl needs to deserve to be guided, have that support. And most of them, like in the foster program, so they had no support. And with our program and without help of the Angel Network, we're definitely giving the girls, I would say, the right support, because we can see it academically. We can see them, you know, how they shine out, because now they have the confidence, they know how to carry themselves. They know that the important things in life, what it is, to study hard, to show, and they want to show because now they see the support. When me and Naz speak, she always wants to know what can we still do and things like that. And I feel this time it's a really it's a great platform where the Angel Network is helping these girls, tutoring these girls to achieve these good marks, and they really want to do better in life.
3: Amazing.
1: Yeah, I mean, that, we always say that these girls have so much potential. All they need is people to invest in their futures. They really, they're doing it. You know, as you said, they're the head girls. We've got a girl, Zenith, who was told she would never make it past grade one because of her learning difficulties. And she just jumped from a level one in March to a level three now.
0: Wow. I literally have goosebumps. That's beautiful.
1: I mean, all the girls have a story and they all have potential. They just need people to invest in their future.
0: Yes. And I'm so curious to know, what is your most memorable success story that like makes you even teary when you think about it?
2: I would say the story of Zenith. Doctors once told her that she won't be able to read and write. And she has grown up facing extremely difficult circumstances. She have a single parent who is continue to encourage and support her. Her mom really stepped up with her and, you know, really addressed the issues that she had and things like that. And Zenith is one of the girls that push herself. She works very hard to what she wants to achieve. And today she's matric and she's preparing now for a final examination. And she became the head girl of the school. And she is really doing great. So, your circumstances
1: also, she shows potential in taking over from you, Charlene. She's going to be the next facilitator on the Pathfinder camp, for
0: That's
1: sure.
0: beautiful. And that's what it's about. It's about legacy. It's about extending your hand so that the other person can extend their hand to somebody else.
2: And, definitely.
0: You know, I love the saying, and this is like one of the reasons why I love, you know, I taught at an all-girls school, and one day I also hope to open up a school as well, even if it's an all-girls school. But you teach... Oprah said that, you know, and I'm going to paraphrase it, but basically she said that if you teach a girl, you're teaching her sister, you're teaching her cousin, you're teaching the people in her community, the people outside of it has a ripple effect. So what you're doing right now is so incredible, and I am so inspired by you, and hopefully somebody listening right now is also inspired to also make the necessary change. Is there any way people can support the program? Because I think that this is something that definitely should always be supported.
1: So they can go to heroeswithhalos.com and give monthly. Otherwise, they can check us out on social media, CBD Helping Hands on Facebook and the Angel Network SA on Instagram and Facebook. And we have all our details there for donations.
0: Amazing. Well, ladies, thank you so much for chatting to me tonight. I am like really inspired and motivated and moved by the work that you do. It's really incredible, especially in a space like Cape Flats. We always see something happening in the news that is really negative, and you just, your heart just really, it gets broken. It sinks. But the work that you're doing is so inspiring and uplifting. So thank you so much for making a difference in a space that could sometimes seem very dark and sad.
1: That's true. It's all Charlene.
0: Yeah.
1: That's where she's home from, and she's giving back to her community. She's unbelievable.
0: Thank you, Charlene. We appreciate you. Thank you for saying yes, and thank you for taking a chance on the girls and helping them out with your program. It's really amazing.
2: That's good.
0: We're celebrating Charlene, Maz. They are doing incredible things with this program. It's called the Pathfinder Girls Program on Cape Town's Cape Flats, and it's helping 52 girls overcome difficult circumstances, including poverty, trauma, gangsterism, and even losing parents. I love that it's supported by the Angel Network in SA, and it's doing amazing things. Bestie, if you can contribute, if you can make any sort of difference in any way, go visit their pages, go find out more information in their bio, in the link, and a shout out to them. I'm really, really inspired by this conversation. It's beautiful, man.
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0: Mile by Muzi on a 5, taking us to 28 minutes after 9 p.m. Welcome to 5 Nights, bestie. I have something major to put onto your radar.
1: On the radar, who and what to watch. The people, things, and conversations shaping the culture.
0: Friend, you will never believe it, in case you have not already heard. U.S. country music legend Dolly Parton has died at the age of 80. The news was just announced by her nephew in a video shared across her social media accounts. She was born in 1946. She's known for this cool song that everyone loves. I mean, I got introduced to her by this song.

0: Rachel, man. It's so sad to see how she was, you know, suffering. You know, just only 2 days ago, she announced that, you know, she's sick. Take a listen to this.
1: Only 2 days ago, she had been speaking about her series of health problems and that she was had no intentions of slowing down. But news have come through to us here on Sky that the country music star Dolly Parton has passed away.
0: I can't believe 2 days ago she opened up and she shared about her struggles with her health and then she's gone. In a video that her nephew had posted, he reflected on the family's grief while highlighting the enormous impact Parton had on audiences across the world, expressing how her music and her presence had become part of generations of people's lives. And she killed it in terms of her career. I mean, 6 decades of work, 6 generations. That's, well, not 6 generations because it's 10, 10, 10. But I'm just thinking there's so many generations that got to experience her. And she rose to fame in the 1960s and 1970s. She became a member of a group and, you know, she established herself as a powerhouse, a songwriter. Even hits like Jolene, which I'll be playing for you now. And I am really sad to see that, you know, it's sad. It's never easy. You know, when you talk about celebs, for me, it's like I knew her. I remember Miley Cyrus as well, who is her godchild, just raving about her. They're making music together, seeing her pop up on Hannah Montana, which I saw her as well on. It's not easy. It really isn't easy. And it's good to see how she got celebrated being inducted in the Country Music Hall of Fame, Songwriters Hall of Fame, and Rock and Roll Hall of Fame, which cements her status as a global entertainment icon. I mean, she has 11 Grammy Awards, Country Music Association Awards. She has Academy of Country Music Awards, Emmy Awards, so many awards. And the cause of death has not yet been disclosed. She died peacefully in Nashville today on the 25th of August at the age of 80. And she had been experiencing on health problems such as kidney issues and complications affecting her immune and digestive systems. But you know what? Today we get to celebrate her life and all the music that she gave us. May her soul rest in peace. Here's her song, Jolene.

0: sadly announced the day of her passing. Jolene is the name of the song. 35 minutes after 9 p.m. Welcome to the show, friend. I'm Jadol Tantage. It's time now for us to uplift the mood a bit. Let's get into the Five Nights chart.
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0: Now, I think it's good to say at this point, when it comes to pop music and pop songs specifically in South Africa, I think they really are raising the bar. Before, I was a bit worried, but every single Tuesday with the Five Nights Pop Chart, I'm realizing that, damn, we have some serious talent in this country. And I am really excited to get into this chart tonight because we have two brand new entries from last week. And it's looking delicious. Let's get into it.
1: Five nights.
2: John. Last week's top five.
1: Last week's top five.
3: Number five.
0: Last week on the chart, we saw Max Moore enter the chart with Cherry.
3: Number four.
0: Eva Marie, Keep My Name Out Your Mouth. Can she climb up from number four this week?
3: Number three.
0: Moonga K, such an uplifting anthem. It's called Strut, a brand new entry from last week.
3: This is number two.
0: The song gets me teary every time. It's Lee Cole's Fool at number two.
3: Number one.
0: Craig Lucas, Joyride at number one.
2: I can be a good guy.
1: Five nights,
2: last week's top five.
1: Last week's top five.
0: Eva Marie took the number four spot last week, and this week she is securing the number five spot with her song Keep My Name Out Your Mouth. She is from Cape Town, and she is flipping the traditional breakup anthem with her new single Keep My Name Out Your Mouth, which takes a confident and humorous approach to heartbreak. And it was inspired by an experience with a man who actually love bombed her before disappearing. And the song focuses less on heartbreak and more on the irony of an ex continuing to talk about her after walking away. You're going to hear the song after this.
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0: right here on 5FM. It's the Five Nights Pop Chart, counting down five of the hottest songs currently in South Africa, and specifically focusing on pop music. Before that, gave you Max Moore's Cherry, and then Eva Marie's Keep My Name Out Your Mouth at number five. On the way, we're going to get into number two. It is a song that was actually last week's number one, but this week it is sitting nice and lovely at the second spot. It's a song called Joyride by Craig Lucas. And Craig Lucas, who is a South African singer-songwriter, has actually released his first, this was actually his first single that he released this year. Very upbeat track. It's all about freedom, vulnerability, and embracing the path that you're on instead of overthinking the future. And I love the song so much. You're gonna hear it after this.
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0: Craig Lucas, Joyride, currently number 2 on the Five Nights Pop Chart. Welcome to the show. You're chatting with me, hanging out with me, Digital Tantage, and we are about to get into number 1. But before we do, friend, let's see what went down on the chart tonight.
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1: Number 4.
0: Max Moore coming through with Cherry at number 4.
1: Number 3.
0: This week, Lee Cole's Fool spends 3 weeks on the Five Nights chart.
1: This is number 2.
0: Celebrating 5 weeks on the chart is Craig Lucas's Joyride. Last week's number 1 and this week's number 2.
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0: Listen, I don't know what Moonga K is putting into his music, but I'm so happy to see the song on top tonight. South African artist Moonga K, who explores funk, soul, and Afrofuturism on Soul Wave 2153, which is such an ambitious project that blends his music from the past, present, and also his imagined future. You see? He's doing something here that we don't even know, but he's onto something. He is incredible, and I also just love how this project, the album, celebrates culture, ancestral knowledge, joy, and resistance, while also using his music as a tool for activism, hope, and collective survival. The song is called Strut. It is an anthem we all need when we're feeling down and not feeling like ourselves. It is this week's number 1.
1: This week's number 1.

0: a song we need to play every single morning when we wake up. Moonga K with Strut on 5FM. Ooh, friend, I literally just choked on my own saliva now. I'm struggling. Anyway, welcome to the show. On the way, Bopelo Moketsi's taking over between 10 and 1 a.m. Girl, I love this new look.
1: Hey, girl, hi.
0: Hey, you look so good. I love it. How are you?
1: I am good. How are you doing?
0: Girl, I'm great. I'm feeling rejuvenated. I believe in taking trips.
1: 1,000%.
0: No, literally anytime. If you want to invite me, like already I'm like trying to plan an international trip.
1: Yeah.
0: And I'm trying to plan another trip for next year.
1: Oh, like, your money's long, long.
0: No. I don't have money. I'm just trusting that God is going to bring
1: provide.
0: Me.
1: Provide.
0: Exactly. I run on vibes and God's provision. Like, fully. Thanks. I'm just like, God, this make is my happen. Plan. Mm-hmm. Please, you need to make it happen. And let me tell you something. This could be our little chat right now, right? There have been so many times in my life where I have ran out of money.
1: Yeah.
0: And I would just pray and ask God, you know, please provide. Come through for me. And he does. Mm. And this is the thing. If you're not going to be serious about the things, because like anything you want in life, you can have. I fully, fully believe it.
1: I believe it.
0: You need to, before you get that thing that you want in life, you need to first believe you deserve it. Once you believe you deserve it, I promise you, you will get it. It's literally a mindset, because then you become a magnet to everything you want in life. So
1: it's the law of attraction.
0: It is the law of attraction. Yeah. And people think that, oh, if I say, you know, like, I'm so broke, you know, or I am not going to get this out of life. You are attracting that. Your words are powerful. Yeah. So you need to always be careful, even if you
1: power
0: think like,
1: tongue.
0: Dog.
1: Oh,
0: and the Bible does speak about it, right?
1: Exactly.
0: So you really need to be so intentional about the things that you say.
1: I agree.
0: You can get whatever you want.
1: You plan that holiday. Girl.
0: Let me tell you, there's no funds in my account that say, yeah, this is. But I just know I'm looking into the future and I see millions.
1: And you said international.
0: Millions.
1: That's what I love.
0: No, I will. I swear, New Year's, you will find me
1: out
0: in a different country. You'll find me on Asia. Is Asia a continent?
1: Girl.
0: I don't know, but I want to be.
1: I think it's very small.
0: Is Asia, yes. Are you agreeing?
1: I think so.
2: What's the question? Asia is a country or
0: a continent?
2: Yes, it is. It is. It's split in two: the South Asia and North Asia.
0: Well, I don't know which part of the South or the North I'm gonna be, but trust and believe, I will be in Asia.
2: So geography was all in grade 9.
1: Oh, I hate geography.
0: I was saying
1: hate
0: geography.
2: No, I just couldn't read
0: the map. Is that how bad you were?
1: I was not that bad. I think the class was just full.
0: Ah,
1: I was not that. My marks were like between 56, like 60 at most.
2: Yeah, I still can't read a physical map.
0: It's terrible.
1: But you did geo, you see?
2: No, it is this one, yeah.
0: Oh my.
1: Anyway.
0: What's happening on the show, Bean?
1: All right, cool. We have a new challenge for this week, and it's actually a viral challenge, the TikTok rock, paper, scissors one.
0: What?
1: I'm not too sure.
0: What TikTok are you on?
1: Girl, you definitely know it. It's that one where you buy a bunch
2: and then you
1: of
2: run.
1: Junk. Yes.
2: And then who are you doing it with?
1: That's what we're trying to figure out.
2: Oh, he's so great.
1: We're trying to figure out. You do rock, paper, scissors, and then whoever, I guess, can cut or stamp or whatever runs, and then whoever stays eats the food.
2: That would be so
1: we're
2: great.
1: Looking for someone to do it with. Either
2: I'd love to.
1: One of the listeners or the 5FM 5FM presenter or producer.
0: I don't understand this challenge, bro.
1: How? When
2: like,
1: it's everywhere.
2: You know, the one that
1: you buy junk
2: then,
1: food,
2: yeah.
1: Then you leave it at one point.
0: Pick me, I like to eat. Yo,
1: and then you say rock, paper, scissors, shoot. And then whoever, I guess, loses that round runs to one end while the other one stays.
0: Actually,
1: to
0: no.
1: Eat.
0: I want to enjoy my food. Never mind.
1: Yeah, you might lose the whole round. Next thing, you have nothing left. And then second hour, we're trying to figure out if, as young people, we are earning enough to save. Because apparently, we have a saving problem. Not a lot of young people are saving. But the problem is, they're saying the money doesn't stretch far enough.
0: It doesn't. It really is something that a lot of people do struggle with.
1: Yeah.
0: And I think that, like, it's so hard as well. Like, I'm thinking of people as well who maybe went to university and they took out debts.
1: Yes.
0: Or, I mean, not debts, I mean loans. And now they're in debt. So now they have to pay that off.
1: Yep.
0: And now you also
1: family.
0: Have to save. And then you have to give back to your family. So I think it is challenging to save in this economy, especially the state that our economy is.

0: is in these
1: even,
0: days.
1: Even the financial advisor that we're speaking to was just talking about like the economy when him and I were chatting, and I was like, yeah, if you are noticing it as a pro, then I can't wait to get into it on the show.
0: All right, bestie, make sure to tune in between the 10 and 1 a.m. Boipelo Moketsi is with you. Your radio bay. Start signing the register right now, letting them know where you're from, what you're up to. Maybe you're doing the late night shift. Maybe you're on your way back home from work. Whatever the case is, she's with you, holding you down until 1 a.m. I'm back again tomorrow. There's so much to get into. There is a family that fell off a cliff over a cell phone. I know. Absolutely insane. We'll get into that story tomorrow on WTF. I love you loads. I'm Jadal Tantish, and I'll see you tomorrow on Five Nights.
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Ngala ngumadina sikwebezele mudedele balibandi Yajelela kwa la magala Mbongo bongo twale ngamanga wena Kimi gogo de ya balabala Two chiki two kumi shai kwa rwa Three five Two five Go back Vigila jita

0: It's Drake with Controller. I don't think this one will ever get old. Like Drake, he was onto something when he gave us this one. Controller right here on 5 After Hours on 5FM. Spend you some Uncle Waffles and Royal Music with Too Cool, bringing us to 12 minutes after 10. Hello, hi, and welcome to it. This is 5 After Hours on 5FM. Kalibito, kina buipilo moketi, and I am your radio bae. Chomiaka, you and I, we're hanging out together all the way until 1 a.m. It's about to be such a scrumptious show, as per usual, each and every day, son. A big shout out to Jodell, as well as PH and Ati for holding it down on Five Nights. They'll be back again on your radio tomorrow between 7 to 10 p.m. Otherwise, right now, though, it's time for us to open up that register so you can come through and do the right thing on 082-550-5151.
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0: Oh yes, and on the roll call, all you need to do is sign the register, let me know that you're in the building and rocking with me all the way till 1. While you're at it, let me know how today was, right? Tuesday the 25th, maybe it's very nice there in the bank account. You didn't take a scuffedina today, hey? It was nice, it was very, very nice because the salary said ka-ching, or the allowance said ka-ching. It'd be like that on the 25th, right? So maybe you had a splendid day, or maybe you're one of those people where you have a view once and actually you had a terrible day because it came in and it went out same time. Ish, I hate when that happens. But other than that, let me into how Tuesday went for you just as we wrap it up. 082-550-5151. For me, Tuesday was not too bad. I got a lot of work done today. I was quite productive. And then I went to the gym, had a really tough session. But because it was a mental game, I left feeling incredible, okay? One thing about gym, yeah, you'll walk in there feeling like, why did I even bother being here? But by the time you leave, oh, you are so happy. You are so happy. That was me today. So I'll give my day a solid 9 out of 10. Blessed to be with you, of course. And that actually then makes it a 10 out of 10 because being with you, I care. Favorite thing, emhlabeni. But otherwise, welcome to the show. Sign the register and let's get it started.

0: I wonder if Hannah knew she was talking about me when she created this song. Because when I tell you, I am in my lover girl era. Oh, please believe me. I even let it slip in a national interview yesterday. I said, I even forgot what they're asking me, but I just remember going, my partner. And it's all my cousins remember too. They're like, yeah, not you saying my partner. And I was like, oh. That's my man though. So I guess I'm the real lover girl. But otherwise, Little Mix with a shout out to my ex before that, 22 minutes after 10. 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I'm your radio babe, Boipelo Moketsi. And I've asked you to come through and sign the register on the 5 After Hours roll call. Hearing from you is literally the best part of my day. So sign the register. Let me know how today was. Let's get into it.
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2: Radio Bay Queen, Her Majesty, award-winning Queen Bee. Hi there. Oh my gosh, what a day. First of all, this morning with 5 breakfast. With 5 breakfast and buzzwords, I was defeated, if you get what I mean, 2 out of 5. Oh my gosh. But then 5 Drive. Guys, I got tickets to Tix. I got tickets to go.
0: You got tickets to Tix.
2: Guys, do you understand how amazing Tix is and that voice for museum?
0: Oh my goodness.
2: My heart is happy. I love Happy Fame. I love you guys. I'm looking forward to the show. I'm signing the register.
0: Oh,
2: 10 out of 10.
0: Yes.
2: Just 100 out of 10. Thank you, Queen. Sorry, it's the wrong whistle. That's all.
0: Oh, man. I'm just so happy for you. You're going to see Tix, dude. Oh, my goodness. Somehow else to be you. I know. That's a 10 out of day. It's a 10 out of 10 day.
3: 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My radio bae.
0: Hi, love.
3: Just thought about signing the register real quick. It's Chaba and the Blue Fontaine. Always tuning in. Mbapolo Moketsi, the Queen. Till 1 a.m. I'll give him a day. Just the 4. That's quite a sad day for me.
0: No.
3: We lost Dolly Parton, one of the music icons. So her death really touched me. It felt like I knew her personally.
0: Yeah, man. Very, very tough news. I actually heard it on my way to work. R.I.P. Dolly Parton. I know Jodel had a tribute to her earlier on. So may the music live on always. Thank you for sharing, Chomi. Oh, love and lights.
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0: It is music from Swedish House Mafia. The Weeknd also on this one, Moth to a Flame. Ahead of this, gave you the queen, that is Shakana, with Questions. Absolutely love that song so much. We are about 25 minutes away from the top of the hour, and you are still tuned into 5 After Hours right here on 5FM. Usually, we have wrapped up the roll call at this point of the show, but when you keep showing the roll call so much love, because you just want to tell me how your day was and just sign the register, who am I to deny you of that privilege? Because this is our show, Chomi. I'm not going to do that. So let's get into the final few voice notes on the roll call this evening. Of course, you can come through on 082-550-5151.
1: Hey. Spoipilo Moiketsi, the Radio Bay. Oh my word, let me reintroduce you correctly. The award winning Miss Moiketsi. I am feeling bit bored because today is the 25th. And yeah, we are not happy. The salary are not the view ones. But nevertheless, my day was a little bit awesome, I can say. But I'm enjoying the show as always. So I'm Jonathan, all the way from Polokwane.
0: Oh, shout out to you, Jonathan. Thank you so much for tuning in. And that intro at the beginning, thank you. Thank you so much. Also, I feel you with, you know, view ones, salaries. It happens, eh? I mean, sometimes life is just lifing. That's why you need to actually stick around for the conversation we're going to have in the second hour, because it might be beneficial if you feel like your salary is a view once. I remember feeling like that at some point of my life. Yo, couldn't believe it. Shame. Aike.
2: Kalibitso.
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0: Awe.
2: I'll rate my day 4 out of 10.
0: Ooh, why?
2: I didn't do anything interesting today. I was indoors. I didn't go anywhere.
0: Okay.
2: I was listening to 5FM the whole day.
0: Oh, you did everything then?
2: I wasn't productive. I didn't do anything that is productive. It's Siyabonga. In Waterloo.
0: Oh, Siyabonga, trust me. Just by virtue of listening to 5FM the whole day, oh my darling, you've had a stunning day. What do you mean it was 4 out of... Siyabonga, come on. With the music we keep giving you, the presenters on the lineup, oh my darling, you had a great day if you listened to us the whole day. But I understand in terms of not being productive sometimes, it can feel like, hey, what am I doing? What am I doing? The other kids are out there hustling. I get you. Don't worry. Tomorrow's another day. Just make sure that you press a push up play. But otherwise, we're going to get into a try it tomorrow in just a bit. We've got a brand new challenge this week, but there's still a lot to figure out about this challenge. Let's get into it next.
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1: You know what I want to do? 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

0: Girls.
1: It's Lisa as well as Anita on this one. Rema as well with Girls. And that brings us to about 15 minutes before we get to the top of the hour. That's 11 o'clock. I'm your radio babe, Boipelo Moketsi. And we're rocking all the way till 1. But it's time for us to get into Try It Tomorrow. And if you're new around here, I'm going to break it down for you.
0: One dare, one shot. Let's try it tomorrow.
1: And that's exactly what it is. Every single week, you get to come through and challenge me to do anything you'd like to see me do, whether it is a viral TikTok challenge like this week's challenge or something that's more of a personal dare that's going to test me a little bit, something that gets me out of my comfort zone or that I've never done before. You get to come through and do that. And then over Tuesday and Wednesday, we build it up together. Thursday, though, is D-Day. It's execution day. And I get to actually come back having done the challenge and been like, okay, this is how it went. Some of them we can even do live depending on what the challenge is. Not too long ago, we had our hot noodle challenge live. So yeah, last week I went rock climbing. I promise you that video is now up on the 5FM Instagram and TikTok page. You will see that mighty fall from grace that I had, okay? From the top of that wall to the bottom of that floor. My neck is still not okay. I really need to go and see a doctor. I need to make time for it. I feel like I need an x-ray done because maybe I broke something. What if I broke something to me? And as a result, I did ask very nicely that this week, let's be kind. Let's do the easier stuff. The ones that won't leave me injured, okay? And you've kindly done so. We had a message from Masego yesterday saying that we should do the rock, paper, scissors viral challenge, where basically we buy some junk food and I go up against someone at a game of rock, paper, scissors. And depending on who loses that round, the loser runs bit of a distance while I stay and chow the food, and then when they get back we do rock, paper, scissors again. Whoever it lands on, if you lose you run, if you win you get to stay and enjoy the food. So what we're trying to figure out, right, is who are we going to play with? Ati on Five Nights has already volunteered himself, so I want to find out, should I do this with a 5FM listener? Should I do it with you, Chomi? Do you want to come to the SABC and we do it together? Or are we going to select one of the 5FM presenters and actually invite them into this challenge and do it with either one of the presenters or the producers here at the station? I want us to decide together because this is our show, of course. And when it comes to Thursday, that's how we're going to then do it. Either with you tuned in right now, if you feel like, I will take you on because I'm that good at rock, paper, scissors. Or you feel like, maybe you could do this with, I don't know, Zanele Portela. Well, she never has time. Okay, she does have time. She's just a busy body. But, or maybe you feel like I should go up against, I don't know, Smash, Jodell, Ati, who's volunteered himself. I don't know. You hit me up and decide because I am open to doing it with you any point. In fact, I want to do it with you. You're my first option, but you need to hit me up on the WhatsApp line and actually let me know if you'd be keen and down and let's like set it up. Or should I just go with one of the presenters or producers here at 5? You let me know, 082-550-5151. We cannot end today's show without having decided this. So please, please, let's open up that WhatsApp line and decide together, Chomi.
0: Right now.
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It's music from FEU with Cool and Deadly right here on 5FM. Gave you Espacio Desios. Yeah. Espacio Desos. With you, man, right ahead of that. Yeah. Español.

some of your stories, so start thinking about it. Before we get there, though, we've got a message coming through from Daniela. She's saying it would be so amazing to come through and play the rock, paper, scissors challenge with you, but I'm all the way in... Is this code for Garankuwa? I think she's trying to say Garankuwa, but that's not too far, is it? From Auckland Park, Garankuwa, is it like an hour and a half? I think, maybe. I don't know. I could be wrong. But I get you. And I really, really wish you were closer so that we could play this together. But it seems we have not figured out still who I'm going to be playing the Rock, Paper, Scissors Challenge with. What I'm going to do, though, is tomorrow I'm going to try and see. We have this content meeting that we always have, right, on a Wednesday as the entire 5FM team. I'm going to put a spell in the works and say, whoever wants to take me on Rock, Paper, Scissors, step to the front and see which of the 5FM presenters will actually put their hand up. If they do, we're going to go with whoever puts their hand up. And if they don't, unfortunately, Chomi, if you live in Johannesburg and you don't stay too far from the SABC, I'm going to need to see you here on Thursday because we need to play together. I'm not hearing any stories about this. But otherwise, keep it locked. You're on 5. I'll catch you on the other side of 11 when we get into Uncensored.

0: It is exactly 11 o'clock. We're smack bang into the second hour of the show right here on 5 After Hours on 5FM. Gave you some music from Will Lindley with Last Call. I've got some more incredible music coming your way though. Some Taylor Swift, Flow and Easy Freak coming back to back your way right here on 5 After Hours. I'm your radio babe, Boipelo Moketsi. And like I said, Uncensored is about to be very interesting tonight, especially if you feel like your coins just don't stretch far enough. Stick around.
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1: How could I not leak it? I look so good, you look so good. Maybe we should all leak it together. F*** it. You only live once. Let the people see.

0: Freak right here on 5 After Hours on 5 FM. I know that just recently, like this past Saturday, they were on the top 40 on 5 with Harry Baby. And you can go ahead on our website or on our app to catch up with that conversation. What an incredible one. Ahead of that, Flo with Leak It also kickstarted the hour with Taylor Swift and Ice Spice. Karma. Hey, hey, hey. You know, when this one drops, we are definitely in the second hour of the show. You are still tuned into 5 After Hours. Kalibito, Ginna, Buibilo, Mogeti, and I am your Radio Bay. Now, 5 Nation, we are together all the way until 1 a.m. But right now, it's time to chat all things life and career on a Tuesday on Uncensored. That is the modus operandi. And today's conversation, Shema, It's very necessary.
1: It's Life and Career Tuesday. On Five After Hours.
0: Oh yes. Now we know that as young people, we're constantly told to budget better, stop buying takeaways, cut the subscriptions, start saving. But you know, let's be real. Let's say your salary is, for argument's sake, 10 to 12K. Right? In there, there's rent, transport, groceries, there's debt. There's family responsibilities also. And by the time you like all said and done, when it's all said and done, there's nothing left to save sometimes, right? That's how it feels. And then there's some people who follow that very unrealistic pattern of feeling like they're under pressure to look like they're doing well. Like you are expected to travel and dress well and have a social life and keep up with your friends or keep up with the social media image while also somehow building an emergency fund and investing a future that feels very far away because you're living in an unrealistic way. It happens. But maybe the problem isn't that we are financially irresponsible. Maybe the cost of being an adult is just simply too expensive, but oh, to be an adult. You know, some I was telling my mom the other day, like, yo, if only I had known that it's just that hard. Sometimes there's just not enough money left at the end of the month. And it'd be like that for you to think of saving, right? And yes, we absolutely have to take accountability for also how we spend. Because if you think about it, you can cut the takeaways. You can cancel some of those subscriptions. You can stop those impulsive buys. Because you look back and you're like, ish, that coffee that I buy every day when I go to work, or the money I spend at the canteen. If we put all those monies together, yay, I'm telling you, it's a lot. It adds up. A 40 rand every day in a month is how much? Sure, that could be what you're saving. But even if, let's say, you're not spending that and you still feel like, my sister, I'm trying by all means, but there is no money left over to save. That's what I want to hear, your story, your experience. We're asking you a very simple question tonight. Are young people actually earning enough to save? Or are we being told to save money that we simply just don't have? We don't have it. 082-550-5151. Share your experience with me, whether it's current or whether it was something that you noticed when you started working or you noticed in your past. It's okay. Hit me up with your story, 082-550-5151. I promise you, it's not me who scheduled this song. This song is just there in a conversation like this. I mean, come on.
2: Yeah, yeah.
0: Rihanna with Better Have My Money, right here on 5. How fitting? Let's go.

0: It's K Kid with Abenam. I actually love this song because essentially what she's saying is, God be with me. And you know what? Hell yeah. Please, all the time, all the time. Rihanna with Better Have My Money right ahead of that. And speaking of money, how good are you at making sure that you have enough left over in your salary from month to month in order for you to save, right? You are tuned into 5 After Hours right here on 5FM. I'm your radio bae. And on Uncensored tonight, we are asking, are young people earning enough money to save? There's been quite a lot of discourse on the X streets about how, you know, there's just not enough money to save. There's rent, there's petrol, there's your car, there's your life, there's day-to-day electricity, all those things. And before you know it, you're back to where you started, but you haven't saved a thing. My mom always says, there's no way. Even if you just save 100 rand, see where you can deprive yourself of a luxury and just take that and save it. Even if it's 100 rand, she always says that. Even if it's 100 rand. You know, with me, my mom is so good at saving. She is such an avid saver. And then I look at me and I'm like, the apple fell so far from the tree. Yeah. Because I'm still figuring it out. Thank goodness for things like, you know, stock fails. Because yes, I am in my 20s, but I've been in a stock fail or society, like we call it, since I started working at like 20, 21. Well, at the age of 20 or 21, that's when I was like, okay, I need to find a way to save somehow. And I think that's my biggest form of saving in terms of the amount of money that I get to put away from month to month. And then December time comes and I'm like, So that's my biggest form of saving at the moment. I obviously want to look at other ways as I progress in my finances. Look at investments, look at all these different things that will grow my money, grow my portfolio, financial portfolio, and all of that, right? But yeah, that's me. That's my story. I want to know all about yours too. You can send through some of it on 082-550-5151. But when we get back, we're going to be chatting to Leonard Libelo. He's a financial advisor who's going to actually guide us and let us know how we can effectively start using the little bit that we make in a bigger way. Stick around.
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0: You're still tuned into 5 After Hours right here on 5FM. Kalibizo, kinabu ipilo mogezi. And I am your radio bae. Now, we're on Uncensored, and the big question tonight is, are we earning enough to save? We obviously had to bring someone who's a professional at this to break it down for us. Because as young people, sometimes we tend to feel like, you know what? My salary is just not stretching far enough. And then you have someone like my mother who will tell you, even if it's just 100 rand, it's fine. But here on the line joining us is Leonard Libelo, who is a financial advisor. Hello, Leonard. How are you?
1: How are you, B?
0: I am great. Thank you. Thank you so much for... Awesome stuff. Thank you so much for making time to chat to us. Now, I want us to dive straight into it, right? So we're constantly told that young people need to budget or save and invest. But what if your salary is already spoken for before it even hits your account? Like, how do we honestly distinguish between poor financial discipline and simply just not earning enough?
1: I think there's a thin line between the two. Depending on the person who's about their salary and stuff. But even if you're earning 5,000, I think there's a room for something to be put aside. I mean, I normally use the 10% rule. Just make sure you put away 10% of what you earn so that for rainy days you can have something on the side that can give you a breather to think or what is the next plan. Mm. So just for that, yeah, just take it as you're going to have the last paycheck in the next 3 months, then well, how are you going to cope without that? You'll see that 100 rand will go a long way for you.
0: Yeah, 10%. It doesn't sound too bad until you're budgeting. You're like, where is it going to come from?
1: Yeah, like with the current economy, I fully agree. Mm. Pockets are very tight. Everything is expensive and stuff. But the tricky thing is up until you don't have access of that income, that's when you see that small amount of money is important. Yeah. And then the other thing that I think we overlook in terms of it's ensuring your same income that you earn on a monthly basis, because, yes, you can lose the job in terms of unemployment or retrenchment or stuff like that, but things do happen in life. Mm-hmm. You need to at least ensure your income, because that's your biggest asset. That's the asset that makes you make things happen for you. So when you insure it, that will be the first best investment that you do for yourself.
0: Love that. Now, if you're earning like a modest salary, right, and you have rent, you have transport, you have food, family responsibilities, and maybe even some debt to pay, what should your financial priorities actually be? Do you start with debt? Do you start with rent?
1: Between groceries, you look for the specials. Mm. I mean, when I sit down with somebody, we do a budgeting plan. Sometimes you find that there's things that you really waste money on. You may subscribe at the gym, but you don't attend.
0: Yeah.
1: You may subscribe at something that you don't utilize. Just for small money, you like, it's fine. Mm-hmm. But when you really look at your bank statement, sit across with we bills, like, okay, let's look at your bank statement. What is it that you can live without in this debit orders, in these things that you pay for? I'm sure you will find something.
0: Yeah, that everyday coffee at the canteen or on your way to work.
1: Definitely, yeah. 42 rand, 47 rand.
0: Every day?
1: On a daily basis, yeah. I mean, you can just buy a jar and make it from home.
0: Absolutely. All right, cool. Yeah. We're still in conversation with Leonard Libelo, and you need to keep it locked right here on 5 After Hours. We deep dive even further into how exactly we can save our money in effective ways, especially as young people. You're on 5 After Hours. Keep it locked.
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0: locked into 5 After Hours right here on 5FM. We're on Uncensored, and on Uncensored tonight, we're asking one very simple question. Are we earning enough as young people to save? Sometimes it becomes so hard, or we probably make it hard, to put aside some money sometimes for those rainy days because we simply feel like it just doesn't stretch far enough. The legs don't have enough room to grow, right? But Leonard Libelo is here to actually demystify that and help us look at ways where we can actually maximize our salaries or stipends or whatever it is that you are earning currently in order to, you know, save some money on the side for those rainy days, right? So for someone who's in their 20s, Leonard, who isn't earning like a huge salary, what would you consider the basic signs that they are financially healthy? What should they have in place before they even start thinking about big things like investing or buying property or a car? How do you know that, okay, I'm actually good to get to that point or move towards that direction? What's the indicator?
1: I think with all the things that you mentioned, obviously people in their 20s, their vision is to buy a car, buy a house, buy those things. Mm. So those things, when you go into those financial obligations, it becomes easier when you have a deposit for either your house or your car, because then it reduces your installment. So if we can maybe try and introduce the culture of saving in your early 20s as much as you can. So if, let's say, you've got a car that you're eyeing and then that car is costing you 8,000 a month, probably for the next 3 months or so, save that 8,000 a month or 6 months and see how are you coping with it before you go and sign that contract for 5 or 72 months or 7 years or so, so that you understand what you're putting yourself into. Because when you buy that car, the petrol comes with it, the insurance comes with it.
0: Hey.
1: So you can call the insurance and ask, okay, if for this car, this model, how much would I pay? And then you then quantify those things in reality. Mm. And then the other thing that our government has done well is to give us a tax-free savings that it's so high. So you can start with that. I mean, tax-free savings, you don't need me to. You can go to your bank. You can go wherever. You can access those things. Start with tax-free savings. That does help.
0: Yeah, I love you saying that you should put it into a practical sense, right? Mm-hmm. Just for 3 months for you to see and gauge whether or not it's realistic. Next thing, you're putting yourself under financial strain thinking, I got it. But it quickly adds up. Hey, there's insurance, there's tracker, there's petrol, like you said. Next thing, your wheel has an issue, your gearbox has an issue. Don't mind me, I'm just reliving my trauma.
1: Man. Those things do happen. Those are school fees that you will pay at a very higher premium. I mean, for example, when I first bought a house, I didn't know there's a rent receipt. Now you know you need to pay us on a monthly basis. Like, I didn't know that was part of it. So when you buy a house, there's rent and taxes. When you buy a car, there's petrol and insurance. Everything. So once you can quantify those things, and then you see, okay, does it give me allowance for cruise now or not?
0: Yeah.
1: Or do I need to commit to these things or just use Uber, then I'm fine. So, yeah.
0: Absolutely. Or just stay at home, but they're not missing out on much there in those streets anyway. But otherwise, just to wrap it up, right, you said earlier that you go by the principle of saving, you know, 10% of your income. But if someone is looking at their salary now and they're like, with the amount of responsibilities I have, that's almost impossible. What kind of advice would you give them that's more of a realistic benchmark for them to be using? And how do you start when you genuinely have very little left over?
1: I think the most important one is to ensure our income. Take your critical illness cover, take your disability cover, because sometimes you may happen to get sick where you can't work anymore. So that income, if it's not insured, then it becomes a problem. So you need to also look after yourself while you're still alive, which is also speaks to investment. But the biggest investment that one can do for themselves, make sure they ensure their own income. That should be the first thing. And then the other things you can add them after you take free savings, your retirement plan, your endowment investments and all that.
0: Oh, man, incredible.
1: So with financial planning, it's a journey. I normally, when I meet the young ones, we build up. But if you still starting before you eat it, or if you already eaten it, just go make sure you sit down with a financial advisor before you get used to using that amount of money, so that you can put some away. It'll be painful for the first 2 months, then you get used to it, then it's normal again. But trust me, with time, the money will be working for you more than the people who are working for the money, because they'll be paying the interest for the loans that they are making, the credit card that they're taking. You are earning the interest of the money that you saved and all that. So it becomes the opposite direction, yeah.
0: Oh, that's a good one. That's a good one for sure. Now, I think it would be amiss for me not to ask this. You said ensure your salary. How do you do that? Can you do that if you're a young person who's a freelancer too? If you're an intern, can you do that? Or is it just for like people who are full-time permanent employees?
1: Yes, you can. The financial industry does allow you to, as a freelancer, to have that. Remember, your body's producing the income. So it's more that we are ensuring the ability for you to produce an income.
0: Nice.
1: Especially as a freelancer, it's very critical for you because you rely on that specific skill to produce that income. So if that skill is affected because of sickness, then there's a problem.
0: Yeah. What steps do you follow to do that? Sorry, and now I have my notebook out.
1: I think just contact a financial advisor that is in the industry, or call one of the call centers of the companies that we have available in the country. I'm sure they'll be able to help and guide and sit down with you. Because remember, it's everybody's financial planning is
0: different.
1: It's specific to their goals. So as a freelancer, they'll ask you certain questions and then guide you which product is much more suitable for you as an individual.
0: Oh, I love that. Listen, if you are the financial advisor that people want to reach out to and get advice from, how do we reach out and keep connected with you?
1: My number is 083-953-5644. That number is available on a call, SMS, or WhatsApp. The reason for SMS and WhatsApp is that if I'm in meetings, then you can just drop me a message and then I'll be able to get back to you. The number again is 083-953-5644.
0: Lovely stuff. Are you on socials?
1: Yes, I am on socials, but not so active. I am on Instagram. It's Leonard Libilo. On Facebook, it's the same. I think that's those are two socials that I'm able to utilize so far. I'm also on LinkedIn, which is a professional social media, but it's also Leonard Libilo, so I'll be able to engage with you guys there.
0: All right, it's Leonard Libilo everywhere. Thank you so much, Leonard, for your time and all the pearls of wisdom that you've dropped here today. I'm pretty sure that myself, as well as the Five Nation, have taken a lot from it. Thank you so much.
1: All right, thank you.
0: Awesome, bye-bye.
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0: It's music from Millennium and Jake with All My Heart right here on 5 After Hours on 5FM. I'm your radio babe, Boipelo Moketsi. And we just wrapped up such an incredible conversation with Leonard Lebelo. He's a financial advisor and he was giving us some practical ways on how we can better protect our finances, especially when it comes to saving, because we just simply are not earning enough, apparently, as young people, and we're having a hard time saving. And so I thought it's definitely important to have such conversations. A couple of voice notes coming through from earlier and from post the conversation. Let's have a listen at it.
1: Hi, Radio Bay. Hi. You're speaking to Felice Lenobatana here in Cape Town.
0: Hey, love.
1: Well, Sissy, I'm very bad in terms of saving. I'm very bad. And also, my salary is so small. So as I work in night shift now, I'm so worried now that the month is going to be ending soon. And also, I'm struggling. I'm really struggling in terms of that that area. So, yeah, man, I wish you can have that someone that can advise us more, especially in terms of deduction stuff, installment, all that stuff. Because me, I try to negotiate one of the other bank that I owe to just to lower my deductions or the man that is deducting. So yeah, man, I'm so struggling. The bank said no, we can't do that. And yeah, man, but yeah, thank you so much. I enjoy your show. Bye.
0: Thank you so much for tuning in and sharing your story. I think what you're trying to have lower interests on some of the debt that you have. Look, we don't have Leonard on the line with us anymore. However, you can contact him at Leonard Lebelo across all social media platforms. But I do know there is something called debt review that some people go under. I don't recommend it personally unless you really, are stretched out like that. But I think getting out of it, there's so many repercussions, just from what I've known from people who are close to me. I don't think it's something I'd recommend, but I do know it is a way to get a lower interest rate on some of the debt that you may have. So use it, don't use it, but I would say be wise about it and do consult a financial advisor like Leonard, or try and get more information before you do that. Please don't just take it from me. I was just putting it out there. But let's close it up with this one. Hey, some of the realities we are facing in South Africa, they're so real. Sheesh.
2: Hi, Boipelo.
0: Hi.
2: I feel like young people are not being paid enough.
0: Mm-hmm.
2: I don't know whether there's no money in South Africa or the problem is there's no jobs for young people in South Africa. But literally, young people are not being paid enough. Ish. That's my take on it.
0: That's also very, very true. You look at a job post and you look at some of the qualifications that are needed there. There's one that I saw very recently and it wanted you to have, I think, an honors degree. And the salary for it was about 8.5. And I said, with the honors degree requirement, 8.5 is not okay. But those are the realities, some even less than that we are facing in South Africa. So I do indeed hope the conversation we had with Leonard did help you think of how you can save in different ways, especially according to how much you make. But otherwise, that's where we're going to park that conversation. Very insightful and packed one that we had tonight. And it will be available on our catch up tomorrow morning.

0: 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Can you believe it, Chomi? It's already Wednesday. What the heck? Hey, we're in a brand new day, baby. Today is the 26th of August. And if you are celebrating your big one today, then a very big happy birthday to you. I trust and do certainly believe that it's going to be a beautiful day because you started it off at the right place. I mean, come on. And even if it's not your birthday, today's going to be a stunning day. Let's welcome Wednesday the best way we know how with some really kick-ass music, incredible conversation. That's all that's coming up in the third and final hour of the show. Let's get it. 5 After Hours on 5FM with your radio bay. Boopin' and Wokezi.
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It is music coming through from Sigala and James Arthur, Lasting Lover, right here on 5. Ahead of this, Chanda Monkey with Lola Sita. Also, some Gemini Major coming through with Easy. It's 13 minutes after midnight, and we are in the third and final hour of the show. Kalibitso, kinabui pilomoketsi. I'm your radio bae. And of course, I've got you all the way through to 1 a.m. Now, I did let you know that I want to try this thing where we have your word of the day at the end of the show. So it's the parting shot. And I think I actually like that better. It feels better than top of the hour. I don't know. What do you think? We can decide together, because I know the word of the day is quite a fave on the show. But I want to keep it for the end, right? So you can let me know whether it works around this time or it works at the end of the show. But in just a bit, we are going to be getting into a hot take that I feel very strongly about. So don't go anywhere. I've got music from Loiso coming through. It's easily one of my favorite songs from him. He's just so good. Oh, Loiso can't do any wrong in my eyes. I still need to take him off my bucket list of people to see live this year. And I promise you, when I do, I'll tell you all about it.

0: Faker Streets, top line right here on 5FM. Loyiso ahead of that with Haya. It is 21 minutes after midnight and you are still tuned into 5 After Hours. Your radio bay here with you all the way till 1 a.m. Now, before we get into tonight's hot take, I need to plug you with something that's really cool that we drop every single month for you here on 5FM, and that is, of course, a vibe check. Now, it is a podcast here at 5 that I host, and it is one of those things that I just love to do. I love being outside. Well, sometimes, yes, when I have to. Very selective about which events we go to on Vibe Check, because we always go to the best of the best. I get to be at some of these events and give you all the vibes, all the backstage access, exclusive interviews, and also go on the ground to chat to you a little bit, because what's an event without the people, right? Exactly. So, and this month's episode, I got to go to Pantone Sundays, which is an incredible event that happens monthly, obviously on a Sunday, and it's always themed to a particular color. With this edition, the color was cool gray. It was a full female lineup, obviously in celebration of Women's Month. And when I tell you I had a time, I need you to believe me. I had such a good time. I know I'm going to the next one, because I won't be working at the next one. I'll just solely be attending and having a ball. Because even when I was working, I was having a ball. The DJs were insane. I'm talking about K-Mat DJ, Baby Wits, The Buhle, Denise Mars was also on that lineup. And I got to chat to most of these DJs. I also got to go on the ground to some of the and chat to some of the people who were the best dressed at this event. When I tell you that the fashion lords were not playing, believe me. I mean, we had the fashionistas, the likes of Trevor Stierman, attending. So you can imagine how high fashion this event was, okay? It really was. And we chatted to some of the people who I personally felt were the best dressed. If you want to go see those outfits and you want to catch that vibe so that you don't miss the next one, because Vibe Check is all about putting you on, then show me. All you need to do is head on over to the 5FM YouTube channel at 5FM TV or the 5FM app to check out the latest episode of Vibe Check. 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
0: It is Women's Month. That was an all-female lineup today. How does that make you feel as a woman who's in music, especially during Women's Month?
2: You know what? I was actually thinking, I'm like, I hope people come, because I know how the industry could be, you know, like, oh, no, we need men on the lineup to do whatever. But actually, it was an all-female lineup, and it's this packed, and people had so much fun, and we rocked.
0: Yes, we did.
2: Women rocked today. Yeah. So I love that so much. Oh. I love that we did it.
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0: Incredible music from Zed. Stay the night right here on 5. I love it when you do actually stay the night and you're rocking with me for 3 hours straight. One of my favorite things. Ah, love you down, Chomi. Lord Cares before this with For Sure, teaming up with Quest on that one. Recently just dropped actually less than a week ago, last Friday. And it's been doing well ever since. 27 minutes before we get to 1 a.m. and close off the show. But before we do, we of course need to get into the hot take hotline. One hot take. And you have to let me know if you agree or disagree, but tell me why also while you're at it.
1: There's zero chill on the hot take hotline on 5 After Hours.
0: Oh, yes. And, you know, today's hot take is one that I feel very strongly about because, please, under no circumstance should this happen. So, the hot take is your partner doesn't belong at a girl's night or boy's night out. Please, yo, there's nothing I've agreed with more. Because why is your man here, girl? Or girl, why are you, like, why are you there when your man is with his friends? Like, it's so awkward. You know that girl whose boyfriend just, like, drags her everywhere, or vice versa? And even if we don't put a gender to it, let's say we're gender fluid, but you are a group of friends, but there's your friend is always with their partner, essentially. There's nothing wrong with that. Don't get me wrong. There are people who are truly, genuinely love their best friends. There's nothing wrong. But I just think place and time, man. Sometimes your girls just want to be girls and yap, or your mates just want to be around each other without the added pressure of having someone's girlfriend or someone's boyfriend or someone's partner there. You just want to be with your friends because essentially your person is not my friend. You are my friend. So now why are they here? Why are they here? They have their time. Dedicate time for your friends too. So I definitely 110% agree with this hot take. Your partner does not belong at a girl's night out, a boy's night out, a friend's night out. They don't belong there unless everyone else is coming with their partners. That's a different story. But if it's a regular, like just you and your friend group going out, why is your partner going? Like, it's okay to leave them at home sometimes. And when you decide to bring them along, give us a bit of a heads up sometimes. And yeah, let it be a thing that maybe we're doing as a group. Not just you always dragging your partner along. Even when we just want to talk our own stuff. Now here's your man. He's not going to understand why we are talking about our period pains and our boy problems. Oh no, please. No, my sister, it's not going to work. But what do you think about this hot take? Are you a lover girl, lover boy who just feels like, me, I'm going with my person. There's a couple that I know personally. I can't name names, but they are a celebrity couple. When I tell you, they're always together. When you look at the pictures, you'll see a whole bunch of men and that one girl who's always by her man's side. And I just know that he also wants her there. She's not forcing. But yay! I know, give it up. Give it a break sometimes, eh? But otherwise, let me know your thoughts. Maybe I'm just being a hater. 082-550-5151.

0: Golding Lights right here on 5 After Hours. 15 minutes to go before our time is up, Chomi. But our conversation is not over yet. It's about to be, though. And that's the conversation we're having on the Hot Take Hotline. Before I get into that, if you're only joining us now, hello, where have you been? Where have you been? Because we've been having a time, let me tell you, okay? But we do this every single Monday to Thursday, 10 p.m. to 1 a.m. right here on 5FM. I'm your radio babe, Boipelo Moketsi. And yeah, I get to do this with you Monday to Thursday for 3 hours. Oh, look at life. Look at life. Now, the hot take for tonight is one that I stand strongly by. I agree with it because why must your partner be there? Hey, the hot take for tonight is your partner does not belong at a girl's night, a boy's night, or a friend's night out. They just don't. Leave them at home. Every time it's you. Like just dragging them everywhere you go. Now your friends must be uncomfortable. They can't be themselves because, yo, the madam is here. Or the big says, yeah. In fact, it doesn't happen much with a girl's night out and a guy being there. Guys are very much less interested in being at a girl's night out. If anything, they want you to go to that girl's night out so badly. But the girls, they don't mind going to the boy's night out. And my girls, I need us to do better. I need us to free these men and just let them have their space. If he insists that you come with, I mean, I guess that's a different conversation. But what are the odds? What are the odds? Let's head on over to the WhatsApp line and hear from you, though.
1: Love a girl, love a girl, love a girl, love a girl, love a girl, love a girl, love a girl. Hey, you make me think of that song, right? Love a girl, why are you there? Like,
0: no.
1: What sort of thing it is? It was about to can't like being a fourth wheel or fifth wheel, like, and it's awkward. And sometimes maybe they fight, and then they fight.
0: No.
1: Hey, where do you go? Where do you look? Like, also, Vela, please, who's the couple you're talking about? The pot is. She's always there, like always there 24/7. Who is that? But please share. Thanks, Queen.
0: I can't share. I really can't. They are a celebrity couple. That's all I can say. That's all I can say because I actually get along with one of them very well. And another, you know, she's a cool chick. I'm not trying to catch no smoke. I'm just saying they're always together, though. Like, yo, hi. But otherwise, I can't mention. I can't even give you clues because you're going to know exactly who I'm talking about. So show me, let it go. but there's another message. Yeah. Before we get to that message, you touched on a very incredible point, Googs. You spoke about them fighting. There is nothing more awkward than tension between a couple. And now you have to bear witness as a group of friends to this. Next thing, you're counseling or you're just sitting there in just awkwardness because now they are tense. Now they are like, you're asking a question, but there's subliminals being thrown. Hi. Mm-mm. Please just leave your partner at home on a girl's night or boy's night out, hey? Final message coming through saying, absolutely agree with the boy's night out. If me and my bros want to go out and have fun, it would be like dragging unnecessary baggage with. Nothing wrong if she comes with, but it's just awkward. When we're out, the boys want to let loose and do things women would classify as dangerous or stupid. Lol. So no. Absolutely. Stay at home or go out with your own friends. It's a boys' night out. Agreed. Agreed. You will never hear me say to my man if he says, no, kiamajiteng, or I'm going out with the guys. Like, oh, can I come with? What? No. Unless he extends that invitation. And I know that, okay, maybe the other guys are also coming with their partners and it's that kind of thing. Then, okay. But for me to go just sit there with a bunch of guys and please stay at home. But that's where we're gonna end it because clearly we've come to an agreement as a family that no, if it's a girl's night, it's a girl's night. If it's a boy's night, it's a boy's night. Please leave your partner at home. Their time exists and there will be a time where they will mingle, yes, but not on the dedicated day. For the girls or the boys or the gays, please. Come on now. We can't teach you everything. But when we get back, we close up the show. I've got some music coming through from Odile as well as Georgia Smith. When we get back, we also have some Moonga K. Woo, can't wait for that one.

Oh man, what a beautiful segue into the word of the day today. It is Munga K with Strut. At the end there, he says, keep your head up. And you know what, Chomi? Yeah, you should. It's Munga K coming through with Strut, Odile, and Georgia Smith with Coming Home. 3 minutes to go before one. It's definitely time for me to get on out of here, but not before giving you your word of the day. I stumbled upon this and I was like, you know what? I know that I end off my show at a time where so many people could be in their heads. So many people could be up from anxiety, depression, all these different things that consume us, right, as humans. But I've got one very simple message from you or for you, and it might come across harsh, but I haven't heard anything truer, because even me, myself,

own way, and we don't even know it. If that's you, and that hits home tonight, then, or this morning rather, then I hope that this stays with you for the day as you navigate it, and I hope you have a beautiful Wednesday. Let's meet up again later on this evening, 10 p.m. to 1 a.m. as I get you into Thursday. And you know, we love Thursdays in this house because they are fake Friday. So I'll catch you later, Chomi. I love you so much. Your Radio Bae signing out.

Gotta set it, then I gotta go, and then I gotta get it, then I gotta blow, and then I gotta shut it. Any little thing and thing that he be doing, cause it doesn't matter, cause I'm gonna dead it, dead it. Then I'm gonna murder everything and anything about a boom, about a bing. I gotta do a lot of things to make it clear to a couple of people that I always win, and then I gotta get it again and again and again.

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